0: bracing for potentially life-threatening and catastrophic flooding from Hurricane Nolo. The U.S. National Weather Service says tropical storm conditions are expected to begin on land in the evening. Meanwhile, Mexico is still under threat of another Pacific hurricane, Polo. 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
2: For KANW News, I'm Gary Dahl. Albuquerque Public Schools is launching a new composting program to reduce food waste and methane emissions. APS officials said countless leftovers from school meals pass through their more than 100 cafeterias, and it will give that food waste a new purpose. We serve about 40,000 meals a day between breakfast and lunch, and we have other programs too, so doing what's right with the food waste is critical for our ecosystem, said Marie Johnson, Executive Director of Food and Nutrition Services at Albuquerque Public Schools. Cuidad Oil and Water Conservation District is funding the program, and Soilutions, a local soil company, will be doing the composting. And Brooklyn, New York got a little spicier Thursday. Two New Mexico natives hosted a traditional chili roast in the Big Apple, bringing the state's unique flavor across country. All the familiar smells and sounds dearly loved by New Mexicans were delivered to New York City. Albuquerque native Chef Eric C. and Chef Blue Adams from the Navajo Nation hosted a chili roast on Thursday in Brooklyn. C. opened a restaurant there nearly 6 years ago. His business is named after his grandmother, Ursula. I'll take credit for jump-starting the conversation around breakfast burritos in New York City, he said. For KANW News, your NPR station, I'm Gary Dahl.
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0: 89.1 KANW New Mexico Music. Welcome to Friday Night Dedications. Terry Jaramillo in the house this evening with you, helping you get the weekend started with all your favorite New Mexico music. And of course, all your dedications at 505-242-3456. As always, call that number to get your dedication on the air tonight. Phone lines are now open and ready for you to give us a call here. Big thank you going out to Kevin Otero for the top 15 countdown of the week. Let's see what we had at number 5. We had, Vicente Seis with Mi Secreto. You had El Mikey at number 4 with Mike Sanchez and the Wild Bunch. At number 3, you had Fue Un Error by El Grupo Mezcal. At number 2, Lorenzo Antonio checked in with Que Nadie Sepa Mi Sufrir. And once again, number 1, you got Santiago Shaheen with Ya No Me Alcanza. Ooh, great music, as always, great music in that Top 15 Countdown. Great music all the time here at KNW. If you didn't get to hear the whole Top 15 Countdown, we're going to sneak in some songs along the way here tonight. So I'm sure those Top 15, some of them, at least not all 15, but some of them, we're going to get to play some of them tonight. So keep it tuned right here to 89.1 KANW, the best New Mexico music.
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2: Feeling gratitude and not expressing it is like wrapping a present and not giving it. Those were the wise words of William Arthur Ward, and we feel that way here at KANW. Thank you to everyone who's donated to KANW. Rancho de Taos, we have Maggie. Green Rancho, we have Rebecca and Ralph and Joan. San Fidel, we have Harding. Sandia Park, Colleen. In Santa Fe, Jana, Deborah, Barbara, Francis, Christine, Patricia, DeMid, Consuelo, Deanne, Cheryl, Kathleen, Kim, and Chris, Jennifer, Nancy, Suzanne, Mary, Sarah, and Nigel.
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1: Well, let's see what we got in store for you tonight. I've got partly cloudy, a slight chance of showers and thunderstorms in the evening, and a chance of rain, 20% chance of rain. But when I came in, it was already raining. Saturday, we've got a partly cloudy in the morning, then becoming mostly sunny, highs in the upper 70s tomorrow. Saturday night, we're going to have mostly clear in the evening, then becoming a partly cloudy, lows in the mid-50s tomorrow evening. Let's see your predicted highs tomorrow for Santa Fe. Going to see 74. Las Vegas will see 76. Gallup gets a 78 tomorrow. Grants Milan will see 78. Santa Rosa will see 82. Taos gets a 75. And Los Lunas will see 78. Currently in Grants are at 62 degrees. Santa Fe's at 57 degrees. Right here in Albuquerque, it's 62 degrees from New Mexico's First FM.

0: National Hispanic Heritage Month is September 15th through October 15th. 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

0: 89.1 KANW New Mexico Music. That was a Danette Marie with No Hay Nadie Igual Como Tú. Los Garrapatas checked in before that with Aviva Chihuahua. Your dedication line is open, 505-242-3456. That's the number you can call to get your dedication on the air here at KANW. First dedication here. This is going out to Monica. This comes your way from your brother Dominic, and he just called to say happy birthday to you tomorrow, Saturday, September 26th. I have a dedication going out to Florence. This comes your way from Allison, and she called to say happy birthday to you on Sunday, September 27th. To Loretta Gonzalez, this comes your way from Roberto, and he just wants to say he loves you more today than yesterday. A dedication here going out to Rennie, and this comes your way from Flora, and she's called to say good luck on the big game coming up and this weekend. She hopes your team does quite well. Your dedication line is open as always. Give us a call here at 505-242-3456 for the best New Mexico music. 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

0: 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That was Tequila Rain with Cuatro Espadas. Like to remind all of you out there that the St. Teresa Festivals will be held September 25th, that's today, through the 27th, with fun for the whole family. You can enjoy music by Darren Cordova y Calor, Triple X Band, Henry Cortez y Los Heartaches, Severo y Grupo Fuego, Antonio Reina and the Black Pearl Band, and more. 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

89.1 KANW, New Mexico Music. Let's see, that was the Cruzas, the band with Juan Sin Las Gallinas. Had a call just to play some Cruzas. Hopefully they had the radio turned up on that and they got to hear that that selection. That was once again Juan de las Gallinas, or Juan Sin Las Gallinas, by the Cruzas band. We have a dedication here going out to Floyd Santillanes, and this comes your way from Alice in Albuquerque, and she wanted to hear the song Hey Baby, ¿Qué Pasó? A dedication here, this is going out to Loretta, and this comes your way from Henry. And he just wants to say loves you very, very much. A dedication here going out to Roberta, and this comes your way from Santiago, and he just wanted to dedicate the number two song of the top 15 countdown by Lorenzo Antonio. It's called Que Nadie Sepa Mi Sufrir. A dedication here, this is going out to Reynolds, and this comes your way from Florence, wishing you a very happy birthday this coming Tuesday, September 29. A dedication going out to Samuel, and this comes from your brother, Michael, wishing you good luck in the football game coming up this weekend as your Raiders take the field once again in what has turned out to be a surprising start to the season for those Las Vegas Raiders. That dedication line is open. As always, you can reach us here at 505-242-3456 to get your dedication on the air. I got music coming up from Johnny Sanchez y Puro Norte, Luisa G, and Jacqueline Gutierrez are on the way right now. This is Cristina Perea with Regresa a Mí on 89.1 KANW, New Mexico Music.

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0: 89.1 KANW New Mexico Music. Let's see, that was music from Los Cordovas with Que Me Entierren Cantando. You had Johnny Sanchez y Puro Norte con Las Manos en la Masa. And we had Voy a Tumbar la Casita by Darren Cordova y Calor. And let's see, that was going out especially to some cousins of mine. That'd be Charlene and Bernie Martinez. They were on the road traveling back to Grants, New Mexico. Gave me a call, said to talk, and they said they liked that song by Darren Cordova y Calor, so I hope they got to listen to it as they're driving back to Grants. And great to hear, always great to hear from you, and as always, have a safe trip on that road. Hopefully there's not too much rain down that direction right now. We have a dedication here going out to Floyd Santianes from Alice in Albuquerque. Once again, wants to hear Hey Baby, Que Paso. We have a dedication going out to Christine. This comes your way from Bobby, and he just wants to say loves you very, very much. We have a dedication. This going out to David Escudero from Silver City. He called in dedicating a song to his wife, and he said he's not sure, but he thinks in the morning they're going to be preparing some carnitas and green chilies. So he can't wait for breakfast in the morning, I think. But anyway, going out to his wife, Suzette, from David Escudero, listening in Silver City, New Mexico. We appreciate you listening down there. I have a dedication here going out to Charles Maestas. This comes your way from Bartina, and she is called Say Good Luck on Your Big Hunting Trip this coming weekend. Keep those calls coming, 505-242-3456 for the best New Mexico music. Keep it tuned to 89.1 KANW.
1: In the words of Ralph Waldo Emerson, I woke this morning with devout thanksgiving for friends old and new. I am thankful for those who contribute to KANW. In Santa Fe, we have Kathleen, Susan, Joan, Kathleen, Leslie, Howard, Robert, Susan, Ernest, Eileen, Deborah, Mammy, Gregory, David and Donna, Rose, Teresa, Stephen, Kristen and Matt, John, Matt and Melissa, Robert, Linda and Lawrence. In McIntosh, we have Jennifer. In Seattle, we have Gregory. In Tucson, we have Virginia.
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0: Well, let's see what we got for you Friday. Where is it? Friday night, partly cloudy with a chance of showers and thunderstorms. We have a predicted low tonight of 56 degrees. Tomorrow, Saturday, I got partly cloudy in the morning, then becoming mostly sunny. We have highs in the upper 70s tomorrow. Saturday night's going to be mostly clear in the evening, then becoming partly cloudy. Predicted highs tomorrow for Santa Fe, going to see 74. Las Vegas, we'll see 76. Gallup gets to 78. Grants Milan, 78. Santa Rosa, we'll see 82. Los Alamos gets to 73. Socorro, we'll see 81. And Española gets to 77. Currently in Grants at 59 degrees. Santa Fe's at 53 degrees. Right here in Albuquerque, it is 63 degrees from New Mexico's First FM.
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0: 89.1 KANW New Mexico Music. Let's see, that was the Texas Tornadoes with Hey Baby, ¿Qué Pasó? And we got a call in for that earlier, I believe. Let's see, who called in for that? It was Alice called in from Albuquerque going out to Floyd Santillanes saying, wanted to hear the song Hey Baby, ¿Qué Pasó? So hopefully they were able to hear that. We have a dedication here going out to Stephanie. This comes your way from Marty, and he just wants to let you know, thinking about you, and loves you very, very much. A dedication here, this is going out to Santiago Gonzalez, and this comes your way from Annette. And Annette wanted to hear the Champion of the People just for you, and just wanted to say she hopes you enjoy the song. She knows you're a big, big, huge boxing fan. So we got that coming up for you real shortly here. A dedication here. This is going out to Mike. And this comes your way from your brother, Simon. And wishing you good luck on the big games coming up this weekend. And finally going out to Chris. Christopher, this comes your way from Arlene. And she just wants to dedicate the, the number 5 song, and she wanted to dedicate the number 5 song called Mi Secreto, especially for you, so that's coming up shortly as well. Keep it tuned right here to 89.1 KANW New Mexico Music.
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0: 89.1 KANW New Mexico music. That, of course, is Selena with Bitty, Bitty Bum Bum. Before that, Stephanie Montiel checked in with the champion of the people. I'd like to remind all of you out there that St. Therese Fiestas will be held today, Saturday, starting today, September 25th through Sunday, September 27th. 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
3: I'm Scott Simon, host of Weekend Edition Saturday. 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

89.1 KANW, New Mexico music. That was music from the George Baker selection, Una Paloma Blanca. Before that, Rhythm Divine checked in with No Tengo Dinero. That dedication line is open, 505-242-3456. We'll get that dedication on the air here at KANW. First one, it's in loving memory of his friend. That would be Adelia Chavez. This is from Don Schrader, and he wanted to hear Una Paloma Blanca in loving memory of his friend Adelia Chavez. Once again from Don Schrader. We have a dedication here going out to Leandra, and this comes your way from Tomas, and he just wanted to call to let you know he's thinking about you. And he wanted to hear the number 7 song of the top 15 countdown. It's called La Luz de Tus Ojos. A dedication here going out to Daryl Chavez. This comes your way from Ramona. And Ramona wishes you a very happy birthday this coming Tuesday, September 29th. I have a dedication here. This is going out to Marcela. This comes your way from Gregorio. And he just wanted to dedicate the number 3 song of the top 15 countdown by El Grupo Mezcal. It's called Fue Un Error. We have a dedication here going out to Raymond Ortiz. This comes your way from Carol. And she says, good luck on your big hunt this weekend. Do not come home empty-handed. Your dedication line is open, 505-242-3456. We'll get that dedication on the air here at KANW. All your favorite New Mexico music is on the way. Music from Brazada, Lorenzo Antonio, the Chimayo Boys. Right now, this is Gabriela Salazar with Have You Ever Seen the Rain? We've been seeing plenty here lately.

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0: 89.1 KANW New Mexico Music. That was music from Brazada. That, of course, is Peanuts. Up before that, Lorenzo Antonio checked in with Tierra Mala. That dedication line is open, 505-242-3456. Gets that dedication on the air here at KANW. First dedication going out to Alicia. This comes your way from a son, Simon Ortega. And he just wanted to say thank you for everything that you do. A dedication here going out to Tina. And this comes your way from Christopher. And just called to let you know, he's thinking about you, loves you very, very much. We have a dedication here going out to Jolina. And this comes your way from Charlie. Charlie just wanted to dedicate the song La Chariada live just for you, the one by the Sparks. We have a dedication here going out to David, and this comes your way from Suzette, and she just called to say she loves you very, very much. A dedication here going out to Charles Ortega. This comes your way from your sister Barbara, and she just wants to say thank you for everything that you do. And loves you all and your family very, very much. Keep those calls coming, 505-242-3456 for the best New Mexico music. Keep it tuned to 89.1 KANW.
1: KANW is very grateful to everyone who made a contribution during our fall membership campaign. 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
0: Well, we have partly cloudy, a slight chance of showers and thunderstorms. As you can already see, we've had some rain already. I predict a low of 56 degrees. Saturday, tomorrow's going to be partly cloudy in the morning, then becoming mostly sunny, highs in the upper 70s tomorrow. Saturday night, I've got mostly clear in the evening, then becoming partly cloudy with lows in the mid-50s tomorrow night. Let's see your predicted highs tomorrow for Santa Fe. Going to be 74. Las Vegas will be 76 tomorrow. Gallup gets to 78. Grants Milan will see 78 tomorrow. Santa Rosa will see 82. Taos gets to 75. And Los Lunas will see 78. Currently in Grants are at 57 degrees. Santa Fe's at 53 degrees. Right here in Albuquerque, it's 62 degrees from New Mexico's First FM.

0: National Hispanic Heritage Month is September 15th through October 15th. KANW honors the generations of Hispanic Americans who have positively influenced our nation and society.
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0: 89.1 KANW New Mexico Music, a classic from Eva Torres. That is Ship of Fools. But before that, The Godfather checked in with La Mucura. That, of course, is Al Hurricane. And off the request line, everybody wants to hear Ella Mikey by Mike Sanchez and The Wild Bunch. That dedication line is open, 505-242-3456. Get your dedication on the air here at KANW. First dedication is going out to Luisa. This comes your way from KC. And Casey said that he loves you very, very much. We have a dedication here. This is going out to Wesley. And this comes your way from Anna Marie. And she says, good luck in your big game coming up this weekend. A dedication here going out to Floyd De Chimayo. And this comes your way from Senaida. Wishing you a very happy birthday on Sunday, September 27th. I have a dedication here going out to Teresa. This comes your way from your sister, Monica. And she just wants to say congratulations on your exam. She knew you would pass with flying colors. We have a dedication here going out to Ramon and Victor from your mother, saying good luck on the big hunting trip, boys, this weekend. But do not come home on Sunday empty-handed. So she's expecting an elk. Nothing less will be acceptable. We have a dedication here. This going out to Ruben. This comes your way from Arlene. And she's called to say she loves you very, very much. That dedication line is open, 505-242-3456 for the best New Mexico music. You've got it in the right place, 89.1 KANW.
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89.1 KANW New Mexico Music. That was a Rick and I and Mercedes with Cartas Marcadas. The Sparks checked in before that with La Cumbia Barulera. Dedication line is open, 505-242-3456. Gets that dedication on the air. First dedication going out to Aurelio from Jose Buendias. Wishing you good luck in the big game coming up this weekend. We have a dedication here going out to Amanda, and this comes your way from Gabriel. And he just wants to say he loves you very, very much. Loves you more today than yesterday. A dedication here. This is going out to Gabriela. And this comes your way from your sister, Marcela. And she just wants to say be careful on the way home. Thank you. Great seeing you and all the family today. To Loretta from Henry. And once again, he just wants to let you know he's thinking about you. We'll always be there for you. Ooh, that's going to do it for me. That's my last round of dedications, but don't you worry. Michael Brasher is up next. He's going to continue all your favorite New Mexico music, so there's no reason to touch that dial. Keep it tuned to 89.1 KANW all night long, all weekend long. The best New Mexico music is always right here on 89.1 KANW. Until next time, take care. We will see you then. KANW.

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0: Man, that is such a fine song. 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

0: 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That is Paul Pino, Michael Brasher here with KNW. Alex Abias, along with Carmelina Hart, tomorrow morning here on KNW.
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0: 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It's a KNW Friday night. Thank you so much for joining us here at KNW. 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

0: Live from NPR News, I'm Dale Willman. New Jersey Governor Mike Sherrill has declared a state of emergency for the state's coastal communities. A nor'easter is bringing high winds, heavy rains, and major waves to the region. In declaring the emergency, Sherrill urged people to take the storm seriously and stay alert.
1: With this state of emergency, what that means is we will surge resources to these communities, making sure that the Department of Environmental Protection, the Department of Transportation are manning our operations centers because of beach erosion and the high tide and the roads that we are concerned about.
0: The storm is also affecting states as far north as New Hampshire. Severe flooding is expected in some areas. Residents of Hawaii's Big Island are preparing for what could be life-threatening flooding from Hurricane Nolo. The National Weather Service says the tropical storm conditions are expected to arrive there late tonight. The hurricane could bring as much as 10 to 15 inches of rain, along with winds gusting to as much as 50 miles an hour. And Hurricane Polo is now a Category 5 storm off the Mexican coast. It's expected to come on shore on the Baja California Peninsula. President Trump and Chinese leader Xi Jinping wrapped up a state visit Friday. As NPR's Emily Fang reports, they traded praise for each other but did not address fundamental issues between the two countries.
2: While showing Xi around the National Archives, Trump told reporters,
3: "I think we had a great meeting."
2: Meetings with Xi went great. Trump also posted on social media that he will be heading to the Chinese city of Shenzhen in November to meet Xi again, and that Xi will come back to the U.S. in December for the G20 Miami summit. It's an ambitious schedule of in-person meetings between the two leaders of two superpowers. But left unaddressed this visit were ongoing frictions over competition in artificial intelligence and semiconductors and rare earth minerals. Nevertheless, at a state dinner this week, both Trump and Xi were all smiles and toasted each other. Emily Fang, NPR News.
0: The CDC's website now lists one death associated with measles as of this week. As NPR's Rachel Carson tells us, the change comes during a resurgence of measles in the country and after weeks of tension.
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0: Hey, NW, Michael Brasher, Brenda Ortega here on 89.1 KNW. New Mexico music is here. Robert Lucero will be along the way tomorrow with the KNW New Mexico Music Store traffic information. A whole lot more right here at KNW.
1: I'm Scott Simon, host of Weekend Edition Saturday. 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
0: Low expected to be about 56, Heights and Valley High tomorrow should be in the upper 70s, and then clear skies in the evening hours tomorrow night. Rain expected to continue up next week.

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0: KAAW keeps you informed of Mexico music and dedications, and of course, KAAW with the very latest news from NPR and state and local news. Marianne Hatchett and Gary Dahl are here.
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2: Well, I wonder how your weekend is shaping up. How about this? High temps tomorrow should be in the upper 70s, 69 degrees in Santa Fe and Las Vegas, 78 degrees in Gallup and Grant. Santa Rosa high should be around 82 degrees.

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0: KNW, Good Song, Good Guy, Steve Chavez at KANW. Michael Brancher here. Thank you for joining us. It's a Friday in the city and a big weekend ahead for you. Great New Mexico music is here on KANW.
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0: KNW reminding you, New Mexico Music and Dedication gets underway tomorrow morning on KNW. Carmelita the Heart, Alex Ubias will be along the way. And until noontime, I'll be in with, young John Jake Lopez here at KNW. He will be along the way joining me. 9 till noontime, then noontime till 3 on KNW. Be sure and join us, Eric Garcia. And Auntie Bunny Yvonne Vega.
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0: was Ana Maria with Hubo de Todo. Good morning. Happy Saturday. Today's the 26th day of September 2026. You're listening to KNW New Mexico Music. I'm your host every Saturday morning. My name is Paul Roybal. I'll be with you till 6 a.m. The St. Therese Fiesta is going to be held this weekend with fun for the whole family. You're going to be able to enjoy Darren Cordova y Calor, Triple X Band, Henry Cortez y Los Heartaches, Severo y Grupo Fuego, and Antonio Reina and the Black Pearl Band, and more. You can get more information, go to their website. It's littleflowerabq.org.
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9: Metro area, the day is going to be a pleasant late September day with mostly sunny skies and light winds. Temperatures are going to be warm and into the lower 80s during the afternoon with overnight lows around 60 degrees. Overall, it looks like a good day to get outside with no significant rain expected in the Albuquerque metro area. Looking ahead, tomorrow's going to be going to remain warm with a mix of clouds and sunshine, but there could be isolated afternoon thunderstorms. Weather pattern becomes wetter and cooler early next week with thunderstorms and periods of rain possible Monday and Tuesday. High today in Albuquerque, 80, Santa Fe, 74, Los Alamos, 73, Española, 77, Grant, 78, Rio Rancho, 77, Corrales, 80, and Placitas high today of 78. Sun's going to come up this morning at 6:58 a.m. Mountain Daylight Time at New Mexico's First FM.
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That was Mike Sanchez and the Wild Bunch with El Mikey. Cap off your Saturday with Paul Marquez and your favorite New Mexico music and dedications tonight and every Saturday night from 7 to 10 on KANW. This next one's by Gonzalo. It's Rancho Afamado.

0: Es Rancho Afamado by Gonzalo. Good morning. You're tuned in to KAW New Mexico Music in Albuquerque. I'm your host, Paul Roybal. We'll be with you till 6 a.m. But don't touch that dial. 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

That was music by Lorenzo Miguel with Cartas Marcadas on this early Saturday morning on the 26th day of September 2026. You're tuned in to KNW New Mexico Music. I'm Paul Roybal with you every Saturday morning till 6 a.m. Make your lunch hour sound better with KNW. 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This next one's by El Hurricane Jr., titled La Sirenita.

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2: KANW For the metro area, today's going to be a pleasant late September day with mostly sunny skies and light winds. Temperatures are going to be warm and into the lower 80s this afternoon with overnight lows around 60 degrees. Overall, it looks like a good day to get outside with no significant rain expected in the Albuquerque metro area today. Looking ahead, tomorrow's going to remain warm with a mix of clouds and sunshine, but there could be an isolated afternoon thunderstorm. Weather pattern becomes wetter and cooler early next week, and with thunderstorms and periods of rain possible Monday and Tuesday. High today in Albuquerque, 80, Santa Fe, 74, Los Alamos, 73, Española, 77, Grant, 78, Rio Rancho, 77, and Placitas, 78 degrees. 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

0: That was Mariachi Cowboy with Mi Nuevo México. 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

That was Darren Cordova with Ruben Ramos on with Amigo Mio. Ease into Sunday afternoon with Linda Sepulveda and your favorite New Mexico music and dedications, Sundays at noon on KANW. El Hurricane up next with La Coloreteada.

0: That was El Hurricane for you on this early Saturday morning on the 26th day of September 2026. You're listening to KANW New Mexico Music in Albuquerque. I'm your host, Paul Roybal, every Saturday morning till 6 a.m. The New Mexico Children's Book Fair is going to be held today at the Bonifacio Professional Development Center from 9 a.m. to 4 p.m. It's fun for the whole family with reading to dogs, hawks aloft, a magic show, and books. There's going to be presentations by authors and illustrators. Information can be found at librosforkids.org. And Bonifacio is on Louisiana Boulevard near Candelaria here in Albuquerque. Check that out.
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That was David Salazar with La Paloma. 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
2: Albuquerque area. Today's going to be a pleasant late September day with mostly sunny skies and light winds. Temperatures going to warm into the lower 80s this afternoon with overnight lows around 60 degrees. Overall, it looks like a good day to get outside with no significant rain expected in the Albuquerque metro area. Tomorrow's going to be warm. It's going to remain warmer with a mix of clouds and sunshine, but there could be an isolated afternoon thunderstorm. Weather pattern becomes wetter and cooler early next week with thunderstorms and periods of rain possible Monday and Tuesday. High today in Albuquerque, 80. Santa Fe, 74. Los Alamos, 73. Española, 77. Grant, 78. Rio Rancho's high today of 77 degrees. Sun's going to come up this morning at 6:58 a.m. Mountain Daylight Time at New Mexico's First FM.

0: National Hispanic Heritage Month is September 15th through October 15th. KANW honors the generations of Hispanic Americans who have positively influenced our nation and society.
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0: Spirit of the North. 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

Daniel Lee Gallegos with Dos Hojas Sin Rumbo. Good morning. Today's the 26th day of September 2026. You're tuned in to KANW New Mexico Music. 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

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And for over 75 of those years, listeners have listened to KANW. Happy 100 to the Mother Road.

0: That was El Hurricane with Erica with Contrabando y Traición. It's a cover of a Los Tigres del Norte song. K&W reminds you that drowning is the second leading cause of accidental death in New Mexico. Stay away from the water in all ditches, arroyos, and channels, and don't drive a vehicle through flowing water. 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
1: Good morning, Albuquerque. Here's your Saturday weather forecast. We're looking at a beautiful day across the Albuquerque area with mostly sunny skies and comfortable temperatures. Expect highs around 80 degrees this afternoon with light winds and no significant rain expected. Tonight's going to be clear and partly cloudy with temperatures dropping to around 60 degrees. Looking ahead, tomorrow we're going to see a mix of clouds and sunshine with another warm day and a slight chance of an afternoon thunderstorm. So if you're making outdoor plans today, today's shaping up to look like a very pleasant day across the Albuquerque area. High today in Albuquerque, 80 degrees, Santa Fe, 74, Los Alamos, 73, Española, 77, Grants, 78, and Rio Rancho's high today, 77 degrees. Sun's going to come up this morning at 6:58 a.m. Mountain Daylight Time. 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

Music from Nick Branchal. That was Valentin de la Sierra. Good morning. Today's the 26th day of September 2026. You're tuned in to KANW New Mexico Music in Albuquerque. Stay informed with KNW News. Marianne Hatchett brings you the morning news, and Gary Dahl's got you covered every afternoon. It's local, and it's relevant, and it's timely. That's KNW News on air and online at kanw.org. Sparks are up next with Me Tiene Loca.

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2: Here's your Saturday weather forecast. We're looking at a beautiful day across the Albuquerque area with mostly sunny skies and comfortable temperatures. Expect highs around 80 degrees this afternoon with light winds and no significant rain expected. Tonight's going to be clear with partly cloudy with temperatures dropping to around 60 degrees. Looking ahead at tomorrow, we'll see a mix of clouds and sunshine with another warm day and a slight chance of an afternoon thunderstorm. So if you're making outdoor plans today, today's shaping up to be a very pleasant day across the Albuquerque area. High today in Albuquerque, 80 degrees. Santa Fe, 74. Los Alamos, 73. Española, 77. Grant, 78. Rio Rancho's high today of 77 degrees. Sun's going to come up this morning at 6:58 a.m. Mountain Daylight Time at New Mexico's First FM.

0: National Hispanic Heritage Month is September 15th through October 15th. 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

latest from Santiago Shaheen with Ya No Me Alcanza. Good morning. Today's the 26th day of September 2026. You're tuned in to KANW New Mexico Music in Albuquerque. 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Lorenzo Antonio's up next with No Puedo Vivir Sin Ti.

0: I'm leaving it up to you. Or No Puedo Vivir Sin Ti by Lorenzo Antonio. 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

Freddie Brown, and that was El Aguila Negra. Every Friday afternoon at 5 o'clock, Kevin Otero counts down New Mexico Music's 15 most requested songs of the week. 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

0: It was Little Joey La Familia with Cartas Marcadas. 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
6: Morning, Albuquerque. Here's your Saturday weather forecast. We're looking at a beautiful day across the Albuquerque area with mostly sunny skies and comfortable temperatures. Expect highs around 80 degrees this afternoon with light winds and no significant rain expected. Tonight's going to be clear to partly cloudy with temperatures dropping to around 60 degrees. Looking ahead to tomorrow, we're going to see a mix of clouds and sunshine with another warm day and a slight chance of an afternoon thunderstorm. So if you're making outdoor plans, today's shaping up to be a very pleasant day across the Albuquerque area. High today in Albuquerque is 80 degrees, Santa Fe 74, Los Alamos 73, Española 77, Grant 78, Rio Rancho's high today, 77 degrees. We're looking at a sunshine sun up this morning at 6:58 a.m. Mountain Daylight Time. 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

That was Joy Baca Gutierrez with her latest, Cariño Nuevo. 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Terry Bryan serves up the best New Mexico music and dedications. 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This next one's El Hurricane and Tiny Morey with Mi Madrecita.

0: singing to their mom, Benny. That was El Hurricane and Tiny Mori with Mi Madrecita. Santa Fe branch of the NAACP invites you to its third annual Music and Civil Rights Concert Series, Music, the Heart and Breath of the Community. It's going to feature Hillary Smith, Chris Aishi, Glenn Costur, and the Chili House Band. It's going to happen Thursday, October 22nd, that is, at 7 p.m. at the Unitarian Universalist Congregation. Tickets can be found and more information at NAACPSFNM.org. That's it for me this morning. Thank you for tuning in to KNW, but don't touch that dial. 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If you're on the roads, please drive safe and don't drink and drive.
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0: Aaron Cordova and Ruben Ramos right there on KANW, your home for New Mexico music. That song, oh, good morning.
1: What good am I?
0: I'm getting ahead of myself here. So that song was the number 6 song on the top 15 at 5. Of course, every Friday, Kevin Otero counts down the top 15 songs at 5.
1: Yep. And so we got our very first dedication coming in. Of course, it's always Liz Rivas.
0: Good morning.
1: Good morning. Good morning. Calling in to wish everyone just a beautiful day, right? Enjoying the rain out there, loving the wet. We needed it.
0: Right. And did you see the moon this morning?
1: I did.
0: So beautiful.
1: Beautiful, so, full Aries moon, I believe.
0: Aries moon. It is also called a harvest moon.
1: Ooh, there it is.
0: So you reap what you have sown. Right? Whatever you have sown recently,
1: in all the ways.
0: It is time to reap it.
1: In all of the ways, yes.
0: If you want to get your dedication on the air, give us a call. Carmeline Hart, Alex Ubias. We're here for you at 505-242-3456.

0: Antonio on your home for New Mexico music, KANW. Good morning. I'm Carmelina Hart along with Alex Zubayas, and we are taking your dedications until 9 o'clock this morning. So call us up if you have a dedication. 505-242-3456.
1: All right. We got John calling in from southern New Mexico on his way to work. He wants to dedicate some music from the Cruces band to all the gente en Las Cruces and Mesilla.
0: Oh, absolutely. Good morning. Well, I got, he's calling from down south, right? So he is
1: there
0: from Las Cruces, maybe. He's in that area. We can get that on for you. If you have dedication, birthdays, anything that's happening.
1: Just call and check in on us.
0: Why not? Give us a call. 505-242-3456.
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0: It's going to be a little drier today, and warmer weather is expected today. Scattered showers will come back and thunderstorms.

storms on Sunday into Monday, but right now it'll be a dry day. Currently in Rio Rancho, it's 56, 57 in Belen, Las Lunas also 57, Taos 40, Encino 50, Santa Rosa 58, Grants 41, Gallup at 42 right now, Las Vegas, you're at 47, Santa Fe 47, and in Albuquerque right now, it's 58.

0: National Hispanic Heritage Month is September 15th through October 15th. KANW honors the generations of Hispanic Americans who have positively influenced our nation and society.
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0: Black Pearl Band on KANW. Good morning. It's 6:41 right now. I'm Carmelina Hart along with Alex Zubias, and we will be taking your dedications up until 9 o'clock. Of course, Michael Brasher and Georgia Admijo will take over after that until noon, and noon to 3, Eric Garcia and Yvonne Vega rounding out the afternoon. But if you want to get your dedication on now, give us a call, 505-242-3456.
1: Johnny Valdez wanted to send out a dedication in loving memory of his sister, Barbara Valdez, and we'll try to get some Mi Segunda Madre on for you. And Jude from Belen called in just to thank us. Say thank you for giving us our culture, KANW 89.1. Thank you for everything that you do for our community.
0: Thank you, Jude, for listening.
1: And thank you, Jude.
0: Yeah, yes. That's amazing. We love it when you guys call us because we're here. It's early. You know, we want someone to talk to. We want some friends. So it's great. No, but thank you because it is really the audience. It's all of you that are listening every single morning.
1: It's for you. We do this for you. We do this for us. This is New Mexico culture.
0: And this is our culture. So, keep listening. And if you do have a dedication, call us. 505-242-3456.
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0: Mexico music tradition continues right here on KANW with, oh my goodness, why am I forgetting his name? Baby Gaby, jeez. We were dancing to this and then I just got carried away, I guess. Baby Gaby right there, a New Mexico treasure for sure. Good morning, I'm Carmelina Hart. It's 6:53 along with Alex Ubias, and we'll be taking your dedications up until 9 o'clock. So, So St. John's College, welcome to the family of the KANW family. That is my alma mater. I went to school in Santa Fe at St. John's.
1: Not in Maryland? No, in Santa Fe?
0: No, yes, here in Santa Fe.
1: Here at home.
0: Yeah, here at home. So it was cool to see that.
1: Thank you, St. John's.
0: So it's good to see some Santa Fe folks joining KANW. If you're in Santa Fe and you want to get a dedication on the air, give us a call, 505-242-3456.
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0: ANW with the Blue Ventures right there. Good morning, Ramoncita. Huge Blue Ventures fan. So that is for you.
1: That is for you.
0: This morning.
1: Good morning.
0: Good morning. I'm Carmelina Hart along with Alex Uvaez, and we will be taking your dedications throughout the morning up until 9 o'clock. 505-242-3456 is the number to call. And lots going on today.
1: Yeah, busy, huh?
0: Yeah, oh, we got callers calling in, too.
1: Lines are leading up. I think it's the St. Jude Thaddeus Parish Fiesta, held Saturday. Today.
0: Okay.
1: Yeah, at 4 p.m., Mass starting at 4.
0: Nice.
1: Followed by New Mexico music, food, games, and fun for the whole family. 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The information is at stjudenm.org.
0: Great. And do you have dedications?
1: Yeah. Robert
0: Perfect.
1: Padilla called in, and he has, in loving memory of Epi Padilla, his mom, a happy heavenly birthday today to George Padilla and to Ronnie Moya, Martha Chavez, Betty Sanchez, Orlando Lucero Sr. And he wanted to give a dedication to all the solid waste department out in Albuquerque, out there on the road. Be
0: nice.
1: Safe out there.
0: Yeah, those are all my South Valley peeps.
1: Yes.
0: Good morning, Robert.
1: And good morning to Sandra Begay, his baby doll, Yvonne Vega. And a good morning to all of us here at KANW and all of you out there listening. He says, you guys are my green chili familia.
0: Awesome.
1: Isn't that sweet?
0: I like that. Yeah. If there's any locals right now, buy your green chili this week because next week is Balloon Fiesta.
1: Yeah.
0: And it's going to be packed and more expensive.
1: Yeah, so get it done today. If you want to get your dedications on the air, give us a call, 505-242-3456.

0: home for New Mexico Music, KANW. Good morning. I'm Carmelina Hart, along with Alex Zubias at 7:20.
1: Where are we?
0: What time is it? Where are you? Where are you? We're nowhere to be found. 7:20. Taking your dedications until 9 o'clock. If you have a dedication, give us a call. 505-242-3456.
1: Ramoncita wants to give a dedication to her sister, Lori. Happy heavenly birthday. And a thank you to all of the KAW staff and listeners for all that you do. Liz Rivas called back in to let us know she wants to dedicate... Make it send out a dedication to her green chili fairy. Apparently,
0: what?
1: Somebody left her a sack of green chili, roasted, peeled, and ready to eat. All she needs are the tortillas.
0: You need to get a tortilla fairy now, too.
1: Yes, and I need a green chili fairy. That is amazing.
0: How do you get that? Like, do you have to put something under your pillow or something to get a green chili, a bag of green chili?
1: I think calling in to KANW as frequently as she does... Has earned her some credit. I think that's the X factor. I really do. And then finally, calling in all the way from Salt Lake City, Utah, Christy and Brian Jones want to say happy birthday to Al Padilla here in Albuquerque. And they hope that you watch every single college football game that you can today, including the Lobos versus... Mexico State.
0: Is it today?
1: It's today.
0: Yeah, oh,
1: it's
0: the
1: today.
0: Rivalry.
1: It's today. Yes.
0: The rivalry. Well, welcome, Utah. That is amazing.
1: Welcome.
0: I like when people call in from other places, far, far away, like Utah.
1: They listen to us every Saturday morning. Thank you for tuning in across the nation.
0: That's right. If you're listening from out of town, give us a call, 505-242-3456.
2: Charlotte Bronte says, gratitude is a divine emotion. It fills the heart, but not to bursting. It warms it, but not to fever. KNW's heart is full. 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In Albuquerque, we want to thank Roberto and Paul and Gina and Patricia and Deanne and Susan and Gordon and Darlene and Tom and Diane, Bruce, Marcia, Ann, John, Ann, Maureen, David, Maria, Virginia, Connor, Roberta, Valerie, Elizabeth, Peter.
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0: 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CDs win outright. 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
1: Drier today than what we've seen over the last week, but won't last long. Sunday, we're expecting more thunderstorms and rain Sunday night into Monday. Currently in Española, it's 52. In Bernalillo, 56. In Socorro, 55. Los Alamos is 56 right now. Encino, 50. 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Same for Santa Fe at 47. 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

0: It's Brenda Ortega on your home for New Mexico music, KANW. Good morning. I'm Carmelina Hart along with Alex Ubaez. We'll be taking your dedications up until 9 o'clock, so you have plenty of time. 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
0: Good morning, Don Schrader.
1: Good morning, Don. Another dedication in loving memory of Jonathan Cervantes. That's from your mom and your dad, your older brother Juan, your daughter Anaí, your son Jonathan Jr. They love you and they miss you, and they've requested Frijolitos Pintos, which I think we can get on.
0: Yeah, we can totally do that.
1: Also wishing a happy birthday, happy belated birthday to their granddaughter on the 25th. That's Grace out in Conroy, Texas, from your Nana and your Papa. And finally, a dedication going out to all the solid waste workers out there in Albuquerque who are doing, who are out there working hard and through the rain and through the weather. Be safe. God bless you all out there, and take care.
0: Yeah, yeah. If you have a dedication, you want to get it on the air, give us a call, 505-242-3456.
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0: 89.1 KANW, Carmelina Hart here, Lorenzo Antonio right there, and of course Grupo Mezcal before that, and off the dedication line before Grupo Mezcal, it was Red Wine. Good morning, I'm Carmelina Hart along with Alex Zubayas, taking your dedications up until 9 o'clock, so call us up 505-242-3456.
1: Good morning, and so first dedication come from Frank Griego to Jerry Griego, his mom, who passed away last Christmas. That's, we loved you and missed you. That's from your son, Frank. And then a happy 56-year anniversary to Patricia Pacheco. That's from Sabino, Tiny Pacheco. He loves you very much and wishes you another 56 years together.
0: Aww.
1: Congratulations to the two of you.
0: That's awesome. That's super sweet. If you're looking for something to do today, St. Therese Fiestas have been going on all weekend. It was yesterday through Sunday. Lots of fun for the whole family. And Darren Cordova will be there.
1: Yeah, we have Darren Cordova, Y Calor, Triple X Band, Henry Cortez, Y Los Heartaches, Severo y Grupo Fuego, Antonio Rodreina, and the Black Pearl Band, and more. For more information, go to littleflowerabq.com.
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0: Stu on your home for New Mexico music, KANW. Good morning. I'm Carmelina Hart, along with Alex Ubias. We're taking your dedications up until 9 o'clock. If you want to get your dedication in now, give us a call, 505-242-3456.
1: Okay, the first dedication is to Mom Grace Martinez. We love you and we miss you very much. To some Ronnie, Lacetto, Johnny, Dominic, and Matthew. Linda called in to request some Tobias Renee, which we'll have coming up in a little bit for you. And said, wanted to give a thank you to all the KANW staff as she listens to us night and day.
0: Thank you,
1: Linda. Thank you, Linda, for listening to us. And then a happy birthday on Monday to youngest daughter, Marlene Lina Vigil. That's from Marisa and all your family in Pecos. They love you very much.
0: Good morning, Pecos.
1: Good morning, Pecos.
0: If you have a dedication, call us up, 505-242-3456.

0: Adam and Mikey off the dedication line, 242-3456, right here on KANW. Good morning. It's 8:23. I'm Carmelina Hart, along with Alex Ubaez, taking your dedications for another about 30 minutes or so. So if you want to get your dedication on the air, give us a call, 242-3456.
1: The first is to Mom Martha and Sister Celeste and family in Albuquerque. Good morning. That's from Carlos out in Virginia, listening to us.
0: Hey, very cool.
1: Yes. Hello, Virginia. Good morning to you. And a happy birthday to Dad Toby Pohl tomorrow. That's from your daughter and your grandkids.
0: Great. If you have a dedication, again, give us a call. 242-3456. Good morning, Michael Brasher. The boss is here.
2: That's right. Let's get that birthday love line thing going here.
0: all over the country.
2: There we go. That's really great. Hey, so the Albuquerque Journal has a front page, and they say UNM versus NMSU.
0: Yes.
2: And I was there on Thursday, and it was amazing the amount of preparation work that was going on over there for this game.
0: Huge rivalry, right? The real grand rivalry? What is it called?
2: It is. I think that's what it is. But yeah. Do you have a pick, Alex? Come on.
1: I'm going to be going for the Lobos. Look, I'm going to be going for the home team.
2: And you?
0: Well, then I'll go State.
1: Oof.
0: Might as well, right? Okay. Like, we can't all be Lobos. Woof, woof, woof.
1: Everybody's a Lobo.
2: Everybody, come on. Everybody is a Lobo.
0: What about Pistol Pete?
2: Come on.
0: Pew, pew, pew. Isn't Pistol Pete his name?
2: I think Pistol Pete is still around. I don't know.
0: Isn't that their logo? Yeah. What is the guy with the guns? Come on.
2: Wave on my head,
0: right? The Aggies, right? Okay, somebody call and tell me if I am wrong or if I'm right here.
2: That's right.
0: 505-242-3456. There has got to be an Aggie listening to us somewhere that knows what I'm talking about. The cowboy, the guy, the guns, the chaps. Pew, pew, right?
2: By the way, John J.

0: John Jacob.
1: Anyways,
0: Guggenheimer. Jalopas will be in at sitting in for George Army Hill here at KNW. But the answer to the question is, I'm probably going to go for the Lowe's.
2: You are. Oh,
1: yes.
2: Okay. Somebody help me out here. Now it's two against one.
0: Two against one. Hey, Alex.
3: No.
2: Pistol.
0: There we go.
2: No.
0: Give me the square root of pi. There we go.
2: Right now. 505-242-3456.
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2: It is going to be a sunny day today, warmer and drier than we've seen the last few days, or at least the last week. But then Sunday, more rain going into Monday night as well, and a surge of monsoon weather hitting the state. In Rio Rancho today, we're expecting a high of 76, Belen 78, Las Lunas 77, Taos 73, Encino 74, Santa Rosa 79, 73 in both Gallup and Grants. In Las Vegas, 74 today. In Santa Fe, expecting a high of 71. And in Albuquerque, a high of 77.

0: National Hispanic Heritage Month is September 15th through October 15th. KANW honors the generations of Hispanic Americans who have positively influenced our nation and society.
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0: That's Matilda on your home for New Mexico music, KANW. Good morning, I'm Carmelina Hart at 841, along with Alex Subias, taking your dedications for another 10 minutes. So you have 10 minutes. Get your call in 505-242-3456.
1: And Matilda going out in loving memory of Anita Armijo. That's from your husband, John. Dedication and loving memory of my wife of 55 years, Patricia Sanchez. That is from your husband, Paul. Dedication going out to Julia and Regina from the kids. Another one to the Santillanes family. Have a good day. God bless you. Out at the St. Therese Fiestas. That's from Benji Santillanes.
0: Oh, very cool.
1: A dedication going out to all the workers at the state fair. And this is from a listener, Jose Barella, who said he has talked with people who came from out of town, from out of the state, and said that our state fair was just so organized and clean and
0: That's
1: wonderful.
0: Awesome.
1: And I agree. I love our state fair.
0: I do. It's
1: and
0: fun.
1: So, well done. Thank you for all the people who put in the hard work to make it actually happen. A happy birthday to Tina Baca, my beautiful wife. I love you. Thank you for everything. That's from your husband, Ray Baca. And a dedication, congrats to Andrew Perez. I graduated top three of his class. He's now
0: Sweet.
1: A journeyman and sheet metal worker.
0: Nice.
1: That's from your mother, Kim, and family.
0: Very, very cool. How many Aggies called in?
1: Two.
0: Oh, come on now. The phones were ringing
1: exactly
0: off the hook.
1: Two.
0: No, the phones were ringing off the hook. Thank you, Aggies, for supporting me and calling in. And yes, got confirmation. It is Pistol Pete.
1: Who?
0: Pistol Pete.
1: Pistol who?
0: I will never forget a man in chaps.
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0: Mexico's first FM with Al Jr. right there. Good morning, 850. Carmelina Hart, Alex Zubias. Saturday Dedications will continue with Michael Brasher up next. And then Eric Garcia rounding out the afternoon. But we do have some dedications to get to now, right?
1: The Borracho King calling in from his chaps and skinny jeans, as he describes.
0: Sending in chaps, I'm telling you.
1: Sending dedications out to Bronson Duran and family, Paul Gonzalez and the boys, Dean Quintana, Panama Red and wife, Jerry Delgado and Ken. Ramoncita calling in, requesting Mi Vida Loca, and dedicating that, of course, to our very own Carmelina, whose life is crazy.
0: Oh, and
1: finally, I want to send a dedication out to the Flamenquitas del Barrio, El Torombo, Jesus and Amalia Munoz, Amajitas, Adelaida, yes. Inés Ubayas. Good luck in your performance tonight.
0: Yes. They're going to be great. So it'll be great. Michael Brasher is coming up next. Again, our Eric Garcia as well. The number to call for your dedication, 505-242-3456.
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0: It's 89.1, it's KANW in New Mexico. Music, Michael Brasher, along the way with Jake Lopez, sitting in for George Armijo here at KANW. Dedication line open, 505-242-3456. Good morning, Jake.
1: Good morning. How's everybody doing this morning?
0: Big, big football game.
1: Big, huge.
0: In
1: the
0: Las
1: best,
0: Cruces.
1: Number one.
0: And so there's been some debate about who is the likely winner. And so we've been getting some calls earlier about this, and Carmelina Hart, for some reason, said the Aggie should win, if you can believe that. And then
1: I'm very sorry to hear that. The odds makers give us 14, so we'll have to just hope for that.
0: Well,
1: see. But they're not, you know, when it's a rivalry game, you can't count on anything.
0: That's absolutely right. Well, we have dedications.
1: I just got off the phone with Lanny Torres. He wants to wish his daughter, Amanda Torres, a very, very happy birthday. Happy birthday out there to you, Amanda Torres. Give me a call, 505-242-3456. Love to hear from you today. 80.

0: 99.1 KNW in New Mexico Music. Michael Brasher, along the way with Jake Lopez here at KNW. Dedication line number 505-242-3456. We're speculating on who will win, and we'll hear from you on that line as well. Aggies or Lobos?
1: Yeah, see, I'd love to hear from everybody.
0: How it works out. So call John.
1: Yeah.
0: 505-246-0891.
1: Yeah, we had a big happy birthday to come.

0: Karina Rivera, happy 18th birthday to you. I understand you're a pretty good soccer player. That comes from your mommy, Irene Ariano, and toda la familia de Arianos y Riveras I up there in the Bloomfield area. Happy birthday to you. Give me a call.
1: 505-242-3456. George Armijo away for the day. And again, we'd like to hear from you. 505-242-3456. That's the KANW dedication line number. Robert Lucero along the way here very shortly at KANW. KANW music store open like about 9:30 all the way up until 2 in the afternoon.
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1: Weather calling for continued rises on rivers and streams expected today. Runoff works its way through the systems, notably the Pecos River. Another surge of monsoon moisture and thunderstorm chances increases late Sunday into Monday.

0: National Hispanic Heritage Month is September 15th through October 15th. 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

0: 99.1 is KNW, 939 now. Michael Brasher here along the way. Jake Lopez here at KNW. Robert Lucero stumbled in here at KNW as well. So here's where what it looks like now. So it looks like three Lobo fans are here. And so what we're waiting for is to find out. Let's do a tally. What do you say?
1: I'm listening. I hear that. I already heard an Aggie call
0: in. Oh, good. Well,
1: so you're welcome to call in. I mean, we're
0: equal time.
1: We are a radio station. We are under certain FCC rules and regulations.
0: For the big game.
1: Yeah, okay. Anyway, Ray Baca called in, and he wants to wish his wife, his dearest wife, Tina Baca, happy birthday today. And so we wish you a happy birthday, Tina. Hope you're having a good day. Ray, thank you for calling in. Imelda Garcia is the Aggie that called in.
0: Good deal.
1: Imelda is originally from Española, but she did go. She said she left her money in at Las Cruces, where she got her degrees down there. And so she has to be for the Aggies. And yeah, go for the Aggies. Anyway, she just wants to say a big happy birthday in heaven to her mom, Elisa Garcia, who's been gone many years, but never forgotten. And so thanks for calling in, Imelda. And I also heard from Hobbs, New Mexico. I haven't ever heard from Hobbs. Now I have. Sarah Martinez called in from Hobbs, and she just wants to wish her sister, Betty Trevino, in Roswell, just a happy day. She misses you, loves you, and she just wanted to say hi to you. I also heard from Romancita, who wants to hear Karina Cumbia Simpática.
0: Very good. Try and get that on.
1: We'll try to get it on.
0: Robert, you want to join us here? So
2: you know, everyone's a Lobo. Wolf, wolf, wolf. Oh,
1: so, there you go.
0: Okay, there you go. So it looks like we got three of us here.
2: All right. Oh, yeah.
0: Robert.
2: Yeah. You know, we like the Aggies, but we love the Lobos.
0: That's
2: you
0: right.
2: You know, that's what it's all about. You know, everybody's a Lobo when it comes to football and basketball and everything else in sports.
0: Absolutely.
1: There you go.
2: Hey, our store is open right now. The weather is incredible, guys. We've got our 75th anniversary t-shirts. We've got them in long sleeve and short sleeve. Michael and I wore the long sleeves today. But we also have the 75th anniversary coffee mug, so stop on by.
0: By the way, Jake did not wear it.
2: He didn't wear a
0: lame excuse. He didn't get the memo. You know, he didn't look at his email. Come on.
2: Well, you can always go online at KANW.org.
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0: Marsh along the way. Jake Lopez is here at KNW. And get you to do a grito sometime today. 505-242-3456. George Armijo is away for the day. And so there's some controversy going on. Well, not controversy, but we're just sort of deciding who's going to win and what is the sentiment of New Mexico. Because we have a bunch of Las Cruces listeners here.
1: Yeah, we do. And it's the only thing that divides this state right here. Because when it comes to the Rio Grande rivalry, it's big.
0: All right, so we want to know who you...
1: Who are you rooting for? Yeah.
0: Who are you rooting for?
1: It's maybe starts at 1:30 today. It's going to be up to 85 degrees down there, so it's going to be good weather. So whoever wins or whoever loses, rather, can't complain about the weather. It's going to be good weather. It's going to be a good game. I know it is. Valentina Roival called in from Santa Fe. She wants to say hi to her mom, Corina Herrera Flores, I in Santa Fe. Also to her tío and tía Reynaldo and Flora Flores in Pecos. To her good friend Luis Sanchez in Glorieta. And to Timmy Herrera and his dad, Gabriel Herrera, in Namé. And also, I just got off the phone, had a nice conversation with Ron Jojola in Isleta. And he just wants to say hello and God bless to all the people of Isleta. And he hopes that you have a wonderful Saturday and the best to all of you there in all of his neighborhood there in Isleta.
0: Thank you very much. 505-242-3456, our number. And Robert Lucero hanging out here at KANW. Robert. So you fixed the copy machine?
2: I did fix the copy machine.
0: You are just great. Heidi said, hey, guys, why don't you just unplug it? Plug it back in. And I said, that was my idea.
2: Well, that's what I did.
0: Sort of.
2: You know, I'm an old guy. If it don't work, just unplug it and plug it right back in.
0: Or do it three times. Maybe it'll get better. Robert, what's going on over there?
2: Hey, you know, I've got some people in our store already. Elma Chavez. And what's that? How do you say the next name? Aaliyah Aragon and Jermaine Vios, and they're from Cabuero, New Mexico. Are you Aggie fans or Lobo fans? Lobos. Go Lobos.
0: There we go.
2: Hey, our store is open right now. We've got our 75th anniversary t-shirts, and they're going fast, so you got to get by and pick them up because we're not going to order any more new ones.
0: So collector stuff.
2: They're collectors. I've also got the 75th anniversary coffee mugs, so stop on by. We're located at 2020 Cole Avenue Southeast at the corner of Cole and Buena Vista. We'll be open till 2 o'clock today, but if you can't make it, of course, you can always go online at KANW.
3: 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In Albuquerque, we want to thank Michael, Scott, Tamara, Ann, Deborah and Jeffrey, Paul, Karina, Anna, Martha, Lisa, Craig, Paula, Jane, Christy, Marlene, Ann, Deborah, Michael, Joseph, Donna, Jeanette, Brian, Phyllis, Roger, Jonathan, Allison, and Robert.
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Crasher along the way at KANW, New Mexico Music and Dedications here at KANW on a Saturday. It is a New Mexico tradition. Jake Lopez sitting in for Georgia Armijo with all your dedications. Here's his personal number, 505-242-3456. Had a request for this.

0: KAW. That should satisfy the needs of a lot of listeners here at KAW. Michael Brasher along your way here, reminding you St. Therese Fiesta getting underway through the 27th. So it's going to be a big weekend out there this weekend for the entire family. 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Music by Darren Cordova, Ecolor, Triple X Band, Henry Cortez, and the Los Hardings, and they are just absolutely incredible. Svetlana Grupo Fuego, Antonio Reina, and of course the Black Pearl Band. Fine musicians there. Information at littleflowerabq.org. Here's Jake Lopez and KNW sitting in for Georgia. Here, Jake.
1: That sounds like a heck of a lineup, man.
0: Boy, that really does.
1: I could just sit there all day and listen to that, huh?
0: Absolutely.
1: And it was Francella who wanted to hear Flor de la Flor. She's on her way to the Aggie game. She is a third generation Aggie, and she wants to say go Aggie.
0: But we try to
1: be neutral. Congratulations on your third generations of graduates. But she's on her way down there now. She wanted to hear it. And then meanwhile, Ted from Las Cruces, who lives in Las Cruces, said go Lobos. He's for the Lobos, but he wants to hear Cumbia de Mariachi. And then I just got off the phone with Jenny. And she's from here at the South Valley, and she wants to just say hi to all the Espinosa and the Whiting families. And she also wants to say in loving memory of her mom, whose birthday would be on Wednesday. But hello to all the families, Espinosa Whiting families, from Jenny. And I just got this from three young ladies that were in the store buying some. They want to dedicate to the people of Cubero and to Miguel Palafox on his birthday today. Or no, his birthday's on Tuesday. But anyway, there he drove in from Cuero to get some tapes and some CDs. And also they want to say happy birthday to her dad, Bobby Marquez. Give me a call.
0: 505-242-3456. That would be the number for Jake Lopez here at K. His personal number here. 505-242-3456, Robert Lucero, in our KNW Music Zero, Robert.
2: You know, Michael, it's beautiful out there. What a day.
0: It is going to be an incredible weekend,
2: they say.
0: I believe it.
2: You know, but it's we say it's t-shirt weather, but our t-shirts, we also have long sleeves because it gets cool in the evening time. So you might want to wear those long sleeve t-shirts. And we've got our 75th anniversary t-shirts. We've got them. We've got the t-shirts in blue and black and yellow and lots of wonderful colors, cooking aprons, baseball caps, and of course all the wonderful music everybody's come to love is for sale here at the store. So stop on by. We're located at 2020 Cole Avenue Southeast at the corner of Cole and Buena Vista.
0: That's right.
2: We'll be open till 2 o'clock today, but if you can't make it, of course, you can always go online at knw.org.
0: Thank you very much, Robert Lucero, here at KANW 1013, Julio Iglesias song. 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

0: 91K AW in the Mexico Music. Now, you're on the radio, so you're going to be on your best behavior. Is that right, Renette?
1: That's right. Oh. Yes, that is right.
0: Okay, Renette, so you are, what are you doing right at this very moment that we called you?
1: Well, actually, I am headed south to the big game.
0: Okay.
1: And I will be cheering on the Aggies.
0: All right, Renette. Well, that's good to hear. Renette, what colors are you wearing? You're not doing cherry and silver?
1: No. I got my crimson on. I have my Pistol Pete. And I have my... So I'm ready. I'm ready to cheer on. Go Aggies.
0: There we go. And we're going to give others equal time here at KNW. So, Jake, what do you say?
2: I say... may the best team win, but at the same time, I would think that the odds makers know what they're talking about, and I hope they know what they're talking about, and they say the Lobos are going to get this one, so I hope. We'll see.
0: I don't know, Renette.
2: We'll have to wait and see.
1: You just never know. You never know. It's a home crowd. You know, Las Cruces loves our Aggies, so, you know, may the best team win, right?
0: All right. Listen, Renette, very good talking to you. You have a good
1: Thank
0: one
1: you.
0: From all of us here at 89.1 KANW and back to young Robert.
3: You know, I love those Aggie fans. They're all excited. They're driving up there. They're happy. Their music's on. New Mexico music's
0: kind.
3: Going. But then they're driving back and they're all sad and they got the New Mexico music on the sad song. So.
0: All right, Robert.
3: Okay. But like I said, they sound happy right now, so that's okay.
0: That's right.
3: Hey, our store is open right now. I just got off the phone with Dave Reynolds, and he was a drummer with everybody. I tell you, he's a great guy, loves the station, and he's played with everybody, and he was a young kid when he was playing drums, he said. So anyway, it's great that he called in. But our store is open. We've got T-shirts. We've got cooking aprons. We've got all the wonderful music you've come to love. Our store will be open till 2 o'clock today. But if you can't make it, of course, you can always go online at KANW.org.
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0: Yes, and wow, what a day in the land of enchantment. Boy, it is so nice. Partly cloudy with our high today, 77 in the height, 79 degrees in the valley. High temp for Santa Fe should be at 73, 74 in Las Vegas. Gallup 76, Grand 75, Santa Rosa 82. That's about the high one here. And Los Alamos high should be

70. Socorro, 80 degrees. And Espanola, 77. Currently 72 in Santa Rosa. Gallup, 59. Grants, 52. And currently 56 degrees in Santa Fe and 63. Albuquerque at KA.

0: National Hispanic Heritage Month is September 15th through October 15th. KANW honors the generations of Hispanic Americans who have positively influenced our nation and society.
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0: Martinez here on 89.1 KNW. Well, let's see. Big doings going on. St. Therese Parish Fiestas are underway, and they have some great musicians. It's going to be a great, great weekend for them at St. Therese, the Parish Fiestas. Information at information at littleflowerabq.org. littleflower.abq.org. Well, let's see, Jake. So, Robert Luke Zero fixed the copy machine.
1: So we're good.
0: And so he's selling CDs and all that stuff. Yeah. And he's in our music store. And you are here, sitting in for Georgia Armijo with dedications. Jake?
1: You've got a happy birthday, sister-in-law, Luana. Take that back. It's a happy birthday to Bernadette Mora. And this comes from my dad and Priscilla, her daughters, and all her grandkids. We're all hoping she's having a wonderful day today. Happy birthday to Delilah Salas de Rio Rancho. This comes from her dad and her mom, Ray and Corina Ariano, and they send their love and they say happy birthday to you. And a big, this is huge, 60th anniversary. Charlie and Lillian Lucero celebrating their 60th wedding anniversary. That's amazing. God bless you guys, and I hope you have many, many more together. Irene Moreno called in from Bernalillo. She wants to say happy birthday in heaven to her sister, Viola Trujillo Shubek. She's been gone 24 years, but she's in heaven, and they don't forever forgot her. But her birthday's going to be on Tuesday. She wants to hear Ay Vuelo de Paloma, if we can get that on. And a big, huge happy birthday, 87 years, Julia Archuleta en Española. And that comes from your daughter, Bernadette, and Tim Morono. Moreno, yeah, en Española. Happy birthday to you. Happy anniversary.
0: Doing good work there, Jake Thank you, sir. In here at KANW. That's a busy job, isn't it?
1: It is.
0: A little something.
1: You know, we enjoy speaking with all these wonderful people.
0: Indeed, we do. Robert Lucero, Robert?
2: You know who's in our store right now?
0: I don't.
2: Margaret Paulpino's sister.
0: Very good.
2: And so she's here, and she's looking at our T-shirt. She's looking at that turquoise, that New Mexico turquoise color. So we want to thank her. Hey, are you an Aggie or a Lobo fan?
0: There's a question.
2: She says Lobo all the way.
0: Very good.
2: But our store is open, and stop on by. The weather's beautiful out here. We're located at 2020 Cole Avenue Southeast at the corner of Cole and Buena Vista. We'll be open till 2 o'clock today, but if you can't make it, of course, you can always go online at KANW.org.
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0: 89.1 KNW Los Blue Ventures on KNW. It's a KNW Saturday. Jake Lopez is standing by, I think, with dedications here at KNW.
1: Oh, he's on the phone there, Mr. Brasher.
0: Is he on the phone?
1: He's taking those dedications.
0: Oh,
1: he's
0: boy.
1: Taking so many dedications. He's on his way, though. I can see him running in there.
0: Is he?
1: He's on his way.
0: Is he running?
1: He's running.
0: Okay, well, that's good. That's good. Hi, Jake. What you up to? I bet you're having fun.
2: There's some wonderful people that want to just talk to us. That's good.
0: That's good.
2: That's a good thing.
0: That would be a great thing.
2: It's a great thing. You're right. And anyway, I heard a big 48th happy anniversary, 48 years. Jake and Tanya in Bernalillo, happy anniversary to you guys. That's amazing. Happy birthday to Rita Martinez here in Albuquerque. She's 68 and enjoy life. That comes from your cousins Connie and Betty. Happy birthday. Also, we want to play a song by Steve Chavez for Paul Pino. It's called Chelsea. And also, Carla called in from Santa Fe. They're having San Isidro fundraisers there. She wants to wish the best to Father Jose Rivera there, who is the pastor there at San Isidro in Santa Fe. And she wants to hear Mi Amigo by the Blue Ventures in her honor.
0: Try and get that on real soon. Thank
2: okay.
0: you very much.
2: Call
0: Jake,
2: me.
0: Jake, busy morning. You're at KNW. Robert Lucero hanging out there. Robert, thank you for bailing and catching this.
1: You know, I saw him over there, and I've got Margaret right here with me, Paul Pino's sister, and what a sweet lady. And she's been involved with the schools and reading to kids. So, and then she loves New Mexico music, so she's here at our store.
0: Well,
1: so we
0: Paul was actually a really good APS administrator. Good guy.
1: He was a great guy. I mean, well, he still is. That
0: yeah.
1: hasn't changed.
0: Incredibly, he is.
1: Yeah, there you go. And Margaret said, that's for sure. But, you know, our store is open right now, and Margaret got a baseball hat, and she picked up some music and T-shirts. And, you know, it was great to have people stop by our store and say hello. So stop on by. We're located at 2020 Cole Avenue Southeast at the corner of Cole and Buena Vista. We'll be open till 2 o'clock today. 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

0: That's Al Harkin Jr. here at 89.1 KAWL. Auntie Bunny will be along the way with Eric Garcia here at KAW. Hard to tell who is the star of that show because they're both so strong here at KAW. Noontime today, noon till 3 here at KAW. Then on Sunday, Jake Lopez in person. Linda Sepulveda starts things off at 12 noontime. Then Jake comes along the way. And great New Mexico music and dedication on a Sunday here at KAW. Jake, standing by. Dedications, 242-3456.
1: Heard from Los Lunas. Teresa called in. She wants to hear Entre Copa y Copas by the Del Reyes. And Danny called in from the North Valley, says he has been up since 6 o'clock this morning, and him and his wife, his three children, his three grandchildren are roasting 5 bags of green chili.
0: Boy, that's hard work.
1: They're going to get that done today, and they're working hard, but they're listening to KAW while they do it. So I told them, at least you're listening to some good music. It is hard work. I did it many times, and it is hard work. Roberta from Hemis called in, and she wants to say good morning to her dad and mom, and that would be Linda and Roberto there anyway, so that's also to Yvonne and Charlene. And then we had a happy Saturday to Joanne and Ray in Pecos. And that comes from your daughter Lisa and your grandchildren, Jaylin, Liliani, and Jeremiah. They all want to wish you a happy Saturday. Give me a call, 505-242-3456.
0: That is the telephone number, KAW, 505-242-3456. And Robert?
2: You know, Michael, the roadways are pretty clear out there other than the construction sites, you know, but traffic is flowing real well. The weather is beautiful out there. You know, Jake and I were talking just a little while ago about the Lobos, and, you know, they played Oklahoma last week. Almost beat him. I think if they would have had the first string quarterback, a few pass receptions, they would have beat Oklahoma. So they're going to beat the Aggies today. It's going to be a good game, but the Aggies are going to go down, and the Lobos are going to. And everybody's a Lobo today. Exactly. Hey, but our store is open. We'll be open till 2 o'clock today. But if you can't make it, of course, you can always go online at KAW.org.
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0: 89.1 KNW, Michael Brasher. That's email number 23. You're on 89.1. Jake Lopez here with dedications from our KANW dedication line, 505-242-3456. He's sitting in for George Armijo today with all your dedications. Jake?
1: Listener Sandra Begay, and she wants to say hi to, happy birthday to Robert Pradilla on the 1st, her loyal radio partner there, and all to the Navajo Nation, the Code Talkers, and to all the students at SIPI, and to all the KNW staff. She says, have a happy day. She wants to hear Angel Baby. I heard from Arturo Benavides, the junior, and he's from Santa Fe, and he wants to wish his son, Arturo Benavides III, happy birthday, and also his granddaughter has a birthday this week. His granddaughter's Oakley, and he wants to wish her a very, very happy birthday. And another very special happy birthday going out to Katrina Smedley. Katrina's on her way back to Colorado. She came down to visit family and be here on her birthday, but she's on her way back, and they're listening to us. And the whole family, and I mean the whole family, sends their love and devotion to you, Katrina, and they really appreciate you. They love you, and they hope that you have a very safe trip back to Colorado. And we wish the same to you.
0: We do indeed. 505-242-3456. And Robert Lucero hanging out here.
2: Michael, the weather is beautiful
0: Isn't
2: out there.
0: Great?
2: It is unbelievable.
0: Who can ask for more?
2: They say a great, great weekend. But I need to mention that the Pecos River near Lake Arthur, south of Roswell, is forecast to reach minor flood stage late this afternoon and evening. Many other streams and rivers are seeing rises as recent heavy rains continue to work its way through these drainages. And you know, we've got a hurricane that's coming in that's going to affect weather next week. So be careful out there, folks.
0: And
2: you know, be safe.
0: And keep it here. We'll have complete weather information here at 89.1 KNW. Well, thanks to Robert. Thank you. And thanks to Jake Lopez sitting in for Georgia. And 89.1 is KANW.
3: John F. Kennedy was right. One person can make a difference. Thank you to everyone who came together during KNW's fall membership campaign. In Albuquerque, we have Sarah, Don, Candace, Brooke, Tom, Allison, Jamu, and Denise, Juliet, Gary, and Virginia, Myrna, Anna, Carolyn, Sharon, Janet, Angelina, Richard and Bernalillo, Melanie and Bosky, Jean and Cerrios, Elizabeth and Chapel Hill. In Corrales, we have Milton and Lynn and Sandy and Cheryl, John. In Edgewood, we have Marjorie.
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2: Yowza, we are here with New Mexico music and weather now. High today, 77 heights, 79 degrees in the valley. High for Santa Fe should be 73, should be 74 in Las Vegas. Gallup high around 76 and Grand 75 degrees. Santa Rosa 82, should be 70 in Los Alamos. Socorro 80 and 77 in Española. Current temps now, Santa Rosa 77 and Gallup 63, Grants 56, 61 degrees in Santa Fe and 66 heights and valley at K.

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0: it is, music for the wonderful people of New Mexico and northern New Mexico as well. 89.1, it's KANW. It's a Saturday. The tradition continues here at KANW with young Eric Garcia, Auntie Bunny, Yvonne Vega, here on KANW. Jake, thank you so much for joining us, sitting in for Georgia. Hey, we appreciate it. Good job, young man.
1: Talking with our gente out there, whatever we can get. I enjoy it.
0: Aren't they wonderful people?
1: Wonderful people. Robert Padilla called in, and he wants to say thank you to Sandra Begay for wishing him a happy birthday coming up. Also wants to, in loving memory of his mom, Epi, his brother, Gabby Jr., George, in loving memory of Ronnie Moya, and also he wanted to say in loving memory of Martha Chavez. And then I heard from Ace Trujillo that once very, very famous football coach over at West Mesa, he called and he said he wants to just wish everybody a safe travel to Las Cruces if you're going down there to the game. But he said, go Lobos. So we're gonna have to go Lobos.
0: There we go.
1: Also, Jerry called in. Jerry said he just wants to say hi and a happy Saturday to all the Villapandos and the Chavises in Pajarito, and to all the Moras and the Ortizes in Chinalí. Those are all his relatives up that way. So give us a call, 505-242-3456.
0: That would be the number. Thank you very much, Jake Lopez, in for George Armijo, 1143 at KANW. And young Robert.
2: You know, everybody's a Lobo. Woof, woof, woof.
0: Yep. there you go.
2: There we go. You know, you're driving up there and you're happy, and if you're an Aggie fan, you're happy. Oh. Driving back is going to be a little rough, a little sad.
1: Hard man there, Robert.
0: Yeah, you are. You're tough.
1: I know, dude.
2: But our store is open right now, and I've got great t-shirts, coffee mugs. I've got all the wonderful music you've come to love, so stop on by. We're located at 2020 Cole Avenue Southeast at the corner of Cole and Buena Vista. 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

0: 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Beulah Sunrise Monday, Robert Bennett on Tuesday, Anthony Kennedy on Wednesday, Joe LaGrange, always a quiet little guy here at KNW on Thursdays, and then Terry Hottabee was here Fridays, nighttime, KNW. Jake, thank you again for being with us here at KNW. So let's see here, Jake. So they are in the line ordering. Did they ask what you wanted?
1: They did not.
0: Now, we're talking about Eric Garcia.
1: They did not.
0: Was in the drive-up line ordering.
1: They did not. We're hurt.
0: It's a tough world.
1: It's a tough world.
0: Dedications.
1: Yeah, we had a big happy birthday to Katrina Smedley, who's on her way back to Colorado, and her whole family. Just really, really, really appreciate you and love you very, very much. And they want to hear Corazon, Corazon. We'll see if we can get that on. And then a big happy wedding day to Rachel and Federencio Francia, who are getting married today in Tejeras. And that comes from Teresa Armenta and the whole wedding party. Happy wedding day. Hope you have a wonderful wedding. And in loving memory of Epifanio Mendoza from Peralta. That comes from Orlando Candelaria in Los Tunas. I'll see all of you tomorrow. I'm going to be checking. Be here tomorrow at 12 noon for Linda, and then at 2 o'clock for me. I'll be checking off.
0: That's mandatory.
1: Make sure it's mandatory. No excuses.
0: Spoken like the educational person he is.
1: There he is.
0: K-A-N-W.
1: Yeah, pleasure speaking with all of you today. It really was.
0: Thank you very much. 505-242-3456 is the K-A-N-W dedication line number. Our music store is open right now. Robert?
2: You know, they're stuck at the food lines, right?
0: Yeah, that's what I heard.
2: Oh, my gosh.
0: Yeah.
2: Well, it must mean we're getting lots of food when they come in.
0: Well, Robert?
2: Eric told me he's got the big meal, the big deals, the supersize. Oh, here he comes. I see he's driving up. Wow. But he's got his arms full of food.
0: Oh, very good.
2: He's doing okay. He's making it on time. He still has about 3 more minutes. So we won't give him too hard a time, right?
0: Absolutely.
2: Okay. Hey, the store is open right now. We're located at 2020 Cole Avenue Southeast at the corner of Cole and Buena Vista. We'll be open till 2 o'clock today. But if you can't make it, of course, you can always go online at knw.org.
0: There is a big event.
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0: Oh, yeah, I'm a big fan of his music, the music of Abel Lucero on 89.1 KANW, New Mexico Music. It's Eric with you on your Saturday with me, Yvonne Vega. And out in the KANW Music and Merchandise Store, that would be Robert Lucero. And Robert, man, I just flew in under the wire, didn't I?
1: You did great. You were not late one minute.
0: Well, thank you for that. I appreciate the support.
1: But Michael likes you here, what, 2 days before?
0: Oh, yeah, yeah. I need to work on that.
1: No. You're fine. And we have so much fun. It's great. So it's working out great. Hey, Eric, I need to say happy birthday to Irene Lucero from her sister Mona. So we need to wish him happy birthday. But hey, our store is open right now. We are going to be open till 2 o'clock today. We're located at 2020 Cole Avenue Southeast at the corner of Cole and Buena Vista. We'll be open till 2 o'clock today. But if you can't make it, of course, you can always go online at knw.org.
0: All right. Gracias, señor. We're off to a good start. And,
1: we are.
0: Yeah, we're just trying to behave. Miss Yvonne, you're looking great today. How are you?
2: Well, you're looking fine, too.
0: Yeah, so happy to see you.
2: I'm also happy to see you drive up.
0: I know, right? Cut it close.
2: I was here first.
0: I know, you beat me. Come on.
2: That's saying something.
0: There we go. Let's mark it down.
2: Okay. Anyway, I started getting, dedications right away. So I'm going to start with this one here. Let's see. Please say happy birthday to Luana Lucero from Osita and David Vallejos in Salt Lake City. Oh, my goodness. Anyway, I think they want to wait till 12:20. What time is it?
0: We're a little early on that, but close. Okay. Yeah, good. That's nice.
2: I hope it's close.
0: Yeah.
2: Okay, and then this Larry said, we're the bomb, okay, right away. So we thank Larry for saying that. He says he loves the music and loves us carrying on just like old-time people, old-timers.
0: just having a good conversation. Yeah,
2: there you
0: absolutely.
2: Go. So it's in loving memory of his brother, Felipe Perea, from brother Larry Mora, gone but never forgotten. And a shout-out, he says, to our own Mary Lopez. So I hope she's listening. And let's see what else we have here. Janice called in and wishing her mom, Viola, a big happy birthday. And Viola's living now with her daughter, Denise, in Lemitar. And she's turning 89. That's 89 years young.
0: Yeah, congratulations.
2: I know. And we're glad to say that the party's tomorrow. That's very important. And because I try to find out about the celebration. And sure enough, they're going to have one tomorrow. And so God bless Viola and give her many, many more. She used to live in the Gregos area. And now she's living out there with her daughter. Oh, and they were doing the rain dance, by the way. It's been so dry out there in Lemitar, and they count on the rain, and finally it came. So they're very happy about that, too. And a big, let's see, happy birthday, my goodness, to our own Robert Padilla on the 1st. And this was from last week. Clorinda Padilla wanted to dedicate to Robert Padilla that he's the best usher there is at Holy Family, and he's so helpful, and he takes care of everybody, and they all appreciate him so very much. So back to you.
0: Yeah, amen for that. And I want to say hello to my good friend Augustine Sena, wishing us a good day. New Mexico Music continues. Of course, your dedications from 505-242-3456.

0: That is off Los 15 Grandes 2018, the music of Al Hurricane Jr. on 89.1 KANW, New Mexico Music. Hope you're having a good Saturday. And tell you what, the weather is beautiful outside. A great time to just get out there and walk around. And tell you what, Robert, that's good Mimi's weather.
1: Oh, yeah, no. Beautiful weather out there. Unbelievable. Hey, are you a Lobo today?
0: Yes, I
1: am. Everybody's a Lobo. Yeah, woof, woof, woof.
0: Graduated from UNM with my degree. So,
1: oh,
0: yeah, definitely. Well, it's always a mixed house, though, right?
1: Yeah.
0: House divided, they say, or state divided.
1: No,
0: a lot of friends that are for, you know, New Mexico State today. So, oh, you know.
1: Yeah. We like the New Mexico State people, but, you know, I just, when they're driving out there, to, you know, to the game and all happy, and then when they leave, they're all sad, those Aggies, but anyway.
0: Yeah, they're close to home. They can just cry there.
1: Exactly. Exactly.
0: You're rough, man. Wow. And, ¿cómo se llama? Our very own Ramon Martinez, right? His daughter's an Aggie, so kind of curious how he's doing that.
2: My brother's daughters went to school over there.
0: Okay.
1: We've got to give those Aggies some trouble. So
0: yeah, they'll
1: give them trouble on the field there.
0: Yeah, you're giving them more trouble. I'll tell you that.
1: That's
0: all right, I got 15 seconds for you, Robert.
1: Hey, you got it. Hey, our store is open right now. Of course, we have all these T-shirts and cooking aprons and all the wonderful music you've come to love. We're located at 2020 Cole Avenue Southeast at the corner of Cole and Buena Vista. We'll be open till 2 o'clock today. But if you can't make it, of course, you can always go online at KNW.org.
0: All right, perfect, my friend. And we'll check back with you here, Juanita. But we've got Yvonne Vega with your dedications from 505-242-3456. And Miss Yvonne, call him my compadre. We've been lifelong friends. And he actually called me and said he couldn't get through the dedication line, but wanted to wish us a blessed day today. So I thought that was very thoughtful of him. So that is his dedication for the afternoon. And my mom and dad called, and they wanted to really wish a special happy birthday to Robert.
2: Wonderful.
0: Yeah, because he's so good with them at the, as you mentioned, the dedication, the his ushering work at Holy Family, his ministry there,
2: yes.
0: And my parents really appreciate him as well.
2: Yeah, and he always thinks of them also.
0: Yeah, that's nice.
2: Okay.

0: get going here? Right.
1: Yeah, let's do it.
0: Happy birthday to Joshua John Martinez from his dad, Johnny, and Magdalena. Also to his sister, Carla Candelaria, in Las Vegas, Nevada, from her brother, Johnny. And a big happy birthday to her nephew, Andrew Trujillo, from Auntie Maga, and of course, from Grandma Bunny, too. And we want you to have a wonderful, wonderful birthday. And prayers to Beto, to Johnny, and to Larry Chavez. And also to their caregivers, very important. Also, we got a call from Sandra Begay, Navajo Nation, and Navajo Code Talkers, to Dr. Eric and to Robert Lucero, and SIPI faculty and students, to Yvonne Vega. Happy birthday to our own Robert Padilla on the 1st of October, and to her family in Shiprock, and by request, Angel Baby. Also, a big congratulations to Jeremy and Victor Martinez, and they got their elk, and with bow, mind you, in the Gilas, near Magdalena, 9 6x6. Anyway, this is from their dad, Johnny Martinez, and DJ's Choice. And congratulations to those boys. We're very proud of them. Be safe out there. Back to you.
1: That was pretty cool, all that hunter language you used there.
0: Yeah.
1: We got to decipher it, the pointers and the no que tanto. But I tell you what, that takes a lot of skill to do it with the arrows.
0: Exactly. So, yeah. That's what I was excited about.
1: Yeah.
0: I've done that, but with rifle.
1: Yeah, yeah.
0: But with bulls, I can't imagine.
1: I'd say, yeah, it'd be a lot of skill in that one. So, yeah, good job. Good job on that. Quick reminder, St. Therese Fiestas, they are happening this weekend. They're located on 4th Street near Candelaria. And, of course, we have that information on our Facebook page at KANW. Or you can visit their website. Here it comes. It's all one word. It's littleflowerabq.org.
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1: As we mentioned earlier, great forecast for your Saturday afternoon. Looks like partly cloudy skies. Temperatures not too bad either. They're going to be in the lower 70s. Your overnight lows, though, they're feeling good. Time to fade down to 51 degrees. Las Vegas, 48. Gallup and Grants both at 45. That's getting cool in it. Santa Rosa, 57. Taos, 46. The overnight in Española, 51. Current temperatures as we go around the state, it is 79 in Santa Rosa, Gallup at 68, Grand 63, Las Vegas 66, Santa Fe at 65. Current temperature in Albuquerque, 70 at New Mexico's First FM.

0: that sound. The music of Darren Cordova, Y Con Lord on 89.1 KANW, New Mexico Music. Phone busy today, and we love it that way. And, of course, Miss Yvonne has your dedications from 505-242-3456.
1: All right, let's get going here. A big happy birthday to Andrew Ardu Trujillo from Mom and Dad Mandy and Anthony, Brother Tyke and his Tracy, Sister Adriana and his Thor, and his wife Chantel and his little girls Bella and Lauren. Many may God bless you, Hito. And to our Ramoncita, enjoy your day and someone who cares. Again, happy birthday to Viola Candelaria, the big 8-9. She now lives in La Mitad with her other daughter, and this is from daughters Janice and Denise by request. Un viejito cruzó el camino. That's really important, by Roberto Grego. That's they call back to request that song.
0: Okay, yeah.
1: Okay, a big happy birthday to goddaughters Mila, Isabella Gutierrez, and Jacqueline Gutierrez from their godmother, aka madrina, Joyce Lucero, and requesting Linda Morenita. And it was a good day for the Lucero family. And she says, thank you to 89.1 for all it does for the community. And they're just so appreciative to the station and all we do here. And we appreciate people like Jacqueline, for sure. Okay, no, actually, Joyce Lucero. Thank you, Joyce. Back to you.
0: All right, Miss Yvonne, I have a good friend. His name is Harold Prudencio. His mom is turning 100.
2: Oh, right.
0: So they're celebrating that. Yeah, so, you know, we really love and then she looks great, too. He can't even tell it's 100. You know
1: what I mean? They're getting younger.
0: Yes, younger. Of course. So we want to wish her a happy birthday. And Mr. Lucero, you got a dedication, or are you just doing the music store today?
3: Well, I'll do the music store.
0: No dedication.
3: Ooh, but you know, Larry Martinez came in, and I worked with Larry over at the event center when we do the state high school basketball tournament, and he's a great guy, and he wanted to say hello to his daddy Lewis, so we're glad Larry stopped by the store. Hey, we've got wonderful items. We've got our 75th anniversary t-shirts, we've got our 75th anniversary coffee mugs, we've got cooking aprons, we've got baseball hats, and of course we have all the wonderful music everybody's come to love. So stop on by. 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

That's one of the new ones from Daniel Lee Gallegos on 89.1 KANW, New Mexico Music. It's Paul Marcus on your radio tonight, 6 or 7 until 10, with New Mexico Music. And of course, your dedications, followed by Michael Brasher with Saturday Night Country Classics. 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

0: What an amazing voice, the music of Erica. That's Calaves on 89.1 KANW, New Mexico Music. And Mr. Robert, anything new in the KANW Music and Merchandise Store? I know we got some artists that dropped off some of those CDs.
1: Oh, yeah, we have the Darren Cordova CD. Oh, my, that is just a great CD. And that one's fairly new. And, you know, but we've got quite a few. I mean, we have not, 20, 30, 100 CDs. We have thousands of CDs for sale here at the store. So most of the music we have is going to be for sale here at the KNW store. Hey, but, Eric, we have the 75th anniversary T-shirts. And, you know, everybody talks about the, short. You think of a T-shirt as a short sleeve. We also have this long sleeve. And, in fact, that's what I'm wearing right now because it was a little cool this morning. So we've got the long sleeve T-shirt. So, stop on by. There's some great items. At a minimum, we'll give you a free bumper sticker. We're located at 2020 Cole Avenue Southeast at the corner of Cole and Buena Vista. We'll be open till 2 o'clock today. But if you can't make it, of course, you can always go online at knw.org.
0: All right. Thank you, senor. We'll check back with you, Arita. But you want to got to write things down anymore? I don't remember. And then I get home, I'm like, oh, I should have said hi to, so-and-so.
2: Welcome to my world.
0: I said, I've been in that world for a minute now. Oh, my gosh. So
2: go for it.
0: Yeah. So happy birthday to Roseanne Lovato, celebrating her birthday. It is a really sad one, though. She lost her mom really unexpectedly about a week ago, and they had their services for her on Friday. So, my thoughts and prayers are with Roseanne, and she's got I can't even imagine, the grief there. And also, congratulations to Gavin and Charisse getting married on Monday. So I wanted to congratulate them. And also, let's see. Oh, Jeffrey Chase, having a birthday today. And a good friend of mine tunes in every Saturday. That would be James Griego. He's retired. And, what I see on Facebook, he's into camping and going all over the place. So good for him, Has a little troquita, his trailer, his beanie weenie's gone, So he's always tuned in. So I just want to say hello to them. And I know you've got a lot of dedications as well.
2: That's great. Yeah. I miss going out, like that.
0: Oh, yeah.
2: So much. Okay, this is to husband Dominic Martinez from Flora Vista. That's near Farmington. A very happy, happy birthday. And thanks for always being on our family's rock. And this is from his wife, Marion, and his children, Anissa, Mariah, Nikki, Marco, and Samantha. We love you and appreciate you more than you know. And they have also 8 grandbabies. We love you and may God bless you. And to all the volunteers at the Fiesta of Our Lady of Guadalupe on Griegos, couldn't have done it without you. Also to Joel the usher. I know he listens. And let's see here. A request for Mariachi Cumbia. And he said he doesn't know who sang it, but with the name Villanueva or Valencia. Maybe you would know.
0: Yeah, I'll have to look it up. I know we have the Mariachi Cowboy that does a version of it.
2: So we'll have,
0: yeah, there might be someone else.
2: Yeah.
0: I'll look for it for sure.
2: You'll look for it, okay? Also, he's from Las Cruces. His name is Ted Gonzalez, and he said woof woof because he's for the Lobos, and he's going to go wearing his KANW shirt because he is a native and went to West Mesa. He's a West Mesa alumni. So anyway, let's see. Just you guys look for Ted Gonzalez. Be nice to him, even if he has.
0: Well, be careful what section you sit in, Mano.
2: They're going to hang him.
0: Yeah.
2: Anyway, he's a great Lobo fan.
0: Yeah.
2: And it was great talking to you, Ted. Back to you.
0: All right. Thank you, Yvonne. Of course, we are getting ready to start another hour here. Well, great New Mexico music and, of course, your dedications. Give us a call, 505-242-3456.
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0: Well, that is a classic on 89.1 KANW, New Mexico Music. And that is the music of Socorro Arena con Los Sueños de Española. That dates back to the late 70s. We always have those great songs in our archives. And now we put that in rotation. Yeah, so Cuando te me vayas. Yeah,
1: that's that great.
0: Cool? Yeah, Socorro Arena, quite the artist. So that's cool.
1: Great.
0: Yeah, I thought we shared that with our listening audience today. And I hope they're having a good day. And I know you are. You've got a lot of dedications.
1: Exactly. This goes out to cousins Joan, a.k.a. Joni, and Kurt in Waddell, Arizona. I send much love and so many memories. Also, in living memory of your dad, Fred, and your mom, Ev, and your sister, Sandy, Aragon. The Aragons there. Love you with all my heart. And let's go to... this goes out to Sari and Evie Gutierrez from Chilili. Hope all is well. Love you. Take care and God bless you. To Kathy and Sherry and all of your heels and the nietos with love. And to Delfino and Ramon Garcia and sisters from Tijeras, God bless. To our friend Rhonda from Duranes, also in loving memory of Geraldine McGinnis and her Popeye. And she was a great fan. And to the familia of Roman and Josefina Garcia, que Dios los bendiga. Also to your sister Bernadine. Also to Andy Barboa and Mother Celeste and Aunties Bernadette and Lorraine. And let's see here, by request, Luisa G. And the song is La Luz de Tus Ojos. It goes out to Maria Torres in Lubbock, Texas, from Dolores Torres. And it was good talking to her. So I said our saludes to Lubbock. Also to Comadrita Teresa Gallegos Dubois and her Robert. Also to La Beverly Salazar Gallegos, and to all her friends up north. Also to Steve D. Didn't forget. Back to you.
0: All right. Wow, that's quite the list. We got the dedication side of it. I'm working on the request side of it. So I got a couple of those songs lined up now. So that'll be good. Yeah.
1: Very good.
0: And of course, Robert Lucero, he is in the KANW Music and Merchandise Store. Got to build up that soundtrack for you. And here it comes, my friend.
2: Yeah.
0: There you go. You do your thing now.
2: Hey, you know, the weather is incredible out there. It's beautiful, sunny, great weekend. Now, I hear the weather's going to change a little bit after the weekend. But now's the time to stop by the store. The weather, it couldn't be a better day to stop by the store and take a look at all the wonderful music we have for sale. We've got T-shirts. Not only do we have them in short sleeve, but we have them in long sleeve. We have our 75th anniversary T-shirts. We've got the cooking aprons. They're still barbecue time or roasting that chili. You got to have that apron on. So stop on by. We're located at 2020 Cole Avenue, southeast at the corner of Cole and Buena Vista. We'll be open till 2 o'clock today, but if you can't make it, of course, you can always go online at KANW.org.
0: All right, thank you very much, Robert. And I know my sister had a cassette of Darren Cordova, Calor, and, well, I lost it. So, Señor Cordova, if you're listening, I got to get a new copy of that. If not, maybe some vinyl of your music. So, Celeste, I'm working on it. Here's music now from Darren Cordova, Calor. This is Si Tu Supieras.

0: That is requested music for Luisa G and featuring Kiki Modragon, and it's on 89.1 KANW New Mexico Music. And friends, if you're looking for something to do today, the fiestas at St. Therese are happening again this afternoon and again mañana. And now on stage at 1:30, it is Brian Marshall Country Band. At 2:30 this afternoon, Gilbert Luchega and the Shysters. And Lechuga, I should say. And 4:30, Musicos de Cristo and Chili Bean Express. 6 o'clock tonight, La Raza and Michael Romero Band. And then at 7 o'clock tonight, they're kind of headlining this one. It's Severo y Grupo Fuego. And then a full list of entertainments for tomorrow as well. And they start that at noon with Antonio Reyna. And just checking things out on Facebook también. Antonio Reyna putting away some chili now. He posted where he did his chili, and he's got that done this afternoon. So yeah,
1: I went by, and there's a lot of people already.
0: Same here. All those different stands roasting the chili. Yeah. So yeah, I'm gonna ask him for a little bag. Maybe share a bag there. But you got dedications, don't you?
1: Oh my, yes, I do. A big happy birthday to our own Robert Padilla on the 1st. Also to mothers-in-law, happy Epi and Martha. To brother, happy heavenly birthday, George Padilla on the 26th. And Ronnie Moya on the 22nd, happy heavenly birthday. And to his mom in loving memory, Dora. And Betty Sanchez in loving memory. And Orlando Lucero Sr. also in loving memory. And this goes out to the Solid Waste Department, who are out working really hard. Craig Vigil and Mike Gonzalez, they're making up for that rain day. And so God bless them and keep them safe. And Clorinda Perea, Teresa Gallegos Dubois, Dr. Eric Garcia, Robert Lucero, Baby Doll Yvonne, Sandra Begay, and thanks for remembering my birthday, he says, to Sandra and to myself and to all of us here. Mil gracias, he says, and also not forgetting Dorothy and Frank from Holy Family Church.
0: That's nice.
1: Back
0: Thank
1: to you.
0: Yeah, very good. And I want to say Sister Celeste tuned in this afternoon, and she's enjoying her New Mexico music. She requested the Darren Cordova music. And also want to say hello to Marcella Ruby. She's always tuned in to us here at KANW. Miss Yvonne, want to wish, we were at dinner a couple weeks ago, and a lot of students are, it's homecoming season. So we want to wish them a fun time and just to be safe out there when you're enjoying your homecoming festivities, you know, now during this time of year. So we always want to take care of them. And Robert Lucero, you've been behaving in the store. I like that.
2: Oh, we've been doing it's good. A-

0: It's a new Robert in it.
1: But you know what's great in New Mexico? The chili smell, the balloon fiesta. Those are all traditional things. The cool weather that we're that we have. That's what all these traditions. Well, another tradition at this time of year is to stop by our store, visit our store, take a look at our T-shirts, our baseball hats, our cooking aprons. Especially if you're roasting that chili, you got to have a cooking apron on there. So, and of course, we have all the wonderful music you've come to love. So, stop on by. We're located at 2020 Cole Avenue Southeast at the corner of Cole and Buena Vista. We'll be open till 2 o'clock today. But if you can't make it, of course, you can always go online at KANW.org.
2: Ralph Waldo Emerson said, "The ornament of a house is the friends who frequent it." 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In Edgewood, we have John and Nancy. In El Prado, we have Jamie. Espanola, we have Tony. Lakewood, we have Joseph. Las Vegas, we have John. Los Alamos, we have John, Annette, and Vicky. 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In Okeawinge, we have La Madera Farms. In Penasco, we have Carol and Roger. In Placidas, we have Larry. Rancho de Taos, we have Tom.
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0: We are looking at partly cloudy skies for your weekend. That would include this afternoon and again on Sunday. There's a slight chance for showers here in the metro, a larger chance or a high percentage chance in the southwestern and southeastern part of the state. And also, temperature is really nice overnight. Maybe open the window and make some good me-me. Santa Fe down to 51 degrees. Las Vegas 48, Galpin Grants both in the mid-40s, Santa Rosa 57, Los Alamos 53, Socorro 58, overnight in Española 51. Current temperatures as we go around the state, it is 79 degrees in Santa Rosa, Galpin checking in with 68, Grants 63, Las Vegas 66, Santa Fe a little cooler at 64. We're holding steady at 70 right now at New Mexico's First FM.
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0: The music of Altamoni on 89.1 KANW, New Mexico Music. And Miss Yvonne Altamoni, her performance name or stage name came from the fact that she's a very tall young lady.
1: Uh-huh.
0: But I wanted to wish her the best today. She is getting married to Freddy Sandoval, and they are Simpatico winners allá en el rancho. So congratulations to them both. I always call her my prima
1: when
0: I talk to her. Yeah, so I'm happy for them both. Yeah, it's cool.
1: Wonderful.
0: Yeah, so wishing them a great day.
1: We wish her well. God bless them both.
0: Amen.
1: My goodness. And this goes out to my besties. We all need prayers for sure. Edie, belonging to Jimmy. Carla, belonging to Lawrence. Mary Ann, belonging to Bruce. And they're all nietos, okay? And love you guys. And then we're requesting, let's see, we got a call from Surprise, Arizona. It's 25 miles west of Phoenix. And this goes out to Julie Garcia from her daughter, Christina. And she wants you to have a great day today. And she's asking for Joe Garcia and the Starlights song, Chio Chio. And that happened to be her uncle. And it was good talking to her, Christina. And to your 9, 8 other siblings, okay? That goes out to you guys. And blessings for Father Jose Herrera. He's a pastor at San Isidro Church in Santa Fe. That's on Agua Fria. And they're having a fundraiser. And as we speak, and they're featuring the Blue Ventures at 8 p.m. And this is all for building a new church, okay? And the Blue Ventures are there tonight at 8. And everybody go, and tickets available still. And it's thrown by the Herrera family, who Father Joe is their man. Okay, and let's see what else here. She says, Mis Amigos del Norte, which happens to be the Blue Ventures. And she was just wonderful to talk to, and her name was Carla. She called in for the whole family. This next one goes out to Henry Sandoval and his Rosalind and Familia. Missed you at the fiesta. And in grants to Joe and Yolanda Montaño and nephews Matthew and Dolly, Mark and Tina, Natalie, and their families. And then Ramosita, thanks for the encouragement. Thank you so much. Also in loving memory of Timmy and Tina Jaramillo in San Rafael. Also to his sisters, Jenny, and to Marlon and Yvette Jaramillo. And this next one to James and Marcia Martinez, also to Dave and Eunice. Always thinking of you guys. Hope all is well. Also to TL, Virgie, Isabel, and Eunice, never forgotten in the days of transit. And Eloy Garcia, primo, my primo, and we want to wish him a good day, him and his family. God bless them. Back to you.
0: Awesome. Great dedications. We appreciate everyone tuning in on a Saturday afternoon. Of course, you can call us until 3-505-242-3456. You have until 2 o'clock, though, to come into the KANW Music and Merchandise Store.
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0: Musica Gonzalo on 89.1 KANW, New Mexico Music. And Robert, just like that, we're down to our last break with you. But thank you very much for all the work you do here at KANW and, of course, in the music store. I'm in. Robert, don't
1: you? Yeah, I'm right here. I'm right here. Okay. We're busy in the store. Oh, We've got a lot of people here, so it's great to have everybody here. And, hey, you guys, are you guys Lobo fans or Aggie fans? Lobos. Everybody's a Lobo fan. Woof, woof, woof. Hey, well, they're from California, but we'll make them Lobo fans.
0: Yeah, very easy to do that one.
1: Yeah, exactly. Hey, we want to thank everybody that's come by the store. We really appreciate it, and it's been a great day, and it's been wonderful working with you guys today, and I can't, I always look forward to this, to Saturdays. It's just a great day to work with you and Yvonne. So I want to thank you very much, and God bless you guys.
0: Yeah, amen to that, Robert, and enjoy the rest of your weekend. Get some rest. And
1: I'll do my best.
0: All right, my friend, you take care.
1: Take care.
0: All right, keep those calls coming. We're with you until 3-505-242-3456.
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0: And his music from Los Blue Ventures on 89.1 KANW, New Mexico Music. Eric, with you on a Saturday with me, Yvonne Vega. Of course, we're doing dedications and your requests from 505-242-3456. And it's been a busy Saturday here. We got a lot of doings happening around the state, and we're happy to share those with our listeners right here on KANW. And Miss Yvonne, like I said, it's been busy, and Mr. Robert just finished up. He had some late customers. We want to say hello to them. They're from California, and I'm sorry I didn't get their names. Meant to, but things move fast. He usually brings them in here, and it's like, uh-oh. No, that went a little quick, so.
1: He said he didn't have time either.
0: Yeah, yeah.
1: So anyway, this goes out to them.
0: Yeah, also. We appreciate meeting them. Yeah.
1: There you go. Okay, our Margot Garcia called in, and she's doing better. And she'd like to hear anything by Eva Torres, and I chimed in, A Closer Walk with Thee, and Chavela by Amistad, and hello to Eric.
0: So, oh, hello, yeah.
1: And this next one goes out to Auntie Stella Montano from Cubero. Happy birthday in October, we're not quite sure the exact day. Well, she's turning 90 years young. This is from her niece, guess what her name is, Chavela.
0: Nice.
1: All right. So sad I'm not be able to go to attend your party, but I love you so much. Feliz cumpleaños, Auntie, from your niece, Chavela. And this next one goes out to Joe Mascareñas in Española and his daughter. Enjoy the weekend. And always a big thank you to retired New Mexico State Police Chief Pete Caceres from the Nash P. Garcia Familia, New Mexico State Police. He's just a gem. That's all he is. And also in loving memory of T.J. Chavez, also compadre, New Mexico State Police. He was in Cubero, Mora, Española, Santa Fe, and Albuquerque. All over the place. He was a great, great man. And compadre and his wife, Angie Earl and Loretta. Also, just called in to say he loved us. This was Albert Garcia. God bless. He said, just God bless you guys. And I said, well, God bless you too, Albert. And muchas gracias. What a sweet thing to
0: That's
1: do.
0: That's nice, yeah. That's what my compadre said, the same thing this morning.
1: Oh, did he? Oh.
0: Yeah, he wanted to make sure you wanted to wish us a blessed day. So that was great. Appreciate it.
1: Well, thank you, Albert. And what was your...
0: Agustin, compadre.
1: And Agustin. Yeah. Thank you both. Also, to all the barrios in Albuquerque, Viejo el Viento. And this is for Brother Lee. And he says, si no vayas con Dios, no vayas con nadie. Okay, for sure. Viejo el Viento is his request. Okay, and also New Mexico State Police, in loving memory of Ruben Gomez, Manny Aragon and his wife, Manuel Otero and Viola. And also BCSO, and also from Grants, Officer Greg Trujillo, y mi amigo. And Officer Garcia with APD, I always think of you. And a big hello to the All-Timers Band and Grants, including Tony Olveda, Richard Quinones, and Mr. Brown. He's Freddie Brown's brother, I believe. Thanks for entertaining everybody, and with so much gusto. Back to you.
0: All right, Yvonne, and St. Therese Fiesta is there happening now until tomorrow evening. Some great entertainment. We do have the information on our Facebook page. Just search KANW. New Mexico Music continues now. Give us a call with your requests and dedications. 505-242-3456.

0: right, the music of Dwayne Ortega on 89.1 KANW, New Mexico Music. Saturday afternoon underway. We appreciate you tuning in and enjoying your New Mexico music right here. And, of course, we have New Mexico music for you tonight from 7 till 10. That would be Paul Marcus. And again tomorrow, starting at noon, it's Linda Sepulveda. And then she joins Jake Lopez from 2 until 5. So great New Mexico music all weekend long right here at KANW. Miss Yvonne.
1: All right. Josie Baca just called in. It was great seeing her at the fiesta. They were enjoying themselves.
0: Oh, nice. Yeah, I know. I see her. That's usually where I see her.
1: Vaili, vaili.
0: Yeah, there you go.
1: Okay, to her daughter, Cindy, I love you and I miss you. To Edward, her hito, see you on Friday. And also in living memory of Ralphie, of course, missing him forever. By request, Brian Olivas, please.
0: Okay.

0: from Salomon and Brandon y familia. Have a special day as you are a special man. God bless you. Okay. And then in Carrizozo, in loving memory of two nieces, Magdalene and Diane Vega, always missed by your families. And in loving memory of Frank Gutierrez and Henry Aceves, missing you. And for C. John Baca, by request, Grupo Mas, Que Me Llevan Canciones. And in loving memory of the Cordova boys, Richard, Charlie, Ted, and Gilbert, the best guys to grow up with, never forgotten. And to B. Gutierrez and family, always thanks for being there for me, including, of course, Karen Aceves and Tina Gonzalez. They helped me when I was under them at the city council.
1: Oh, nice,
0: They directed me and they taught me so much.
1: Yeah, very nice, yeah. And had a lot lifelong of patience, friendships, right?
0: A lot of patience, too.
1: Oh, no.
0: Back to you.
1: All right. Thank you very much, Yvonne. Keep those calls coming. A good friend of mine, James Griego, always tuned in on a Saturday. He wanted to wish a happy birthday to Jeff Chase, who is a mutual friend. And tell what, Senor Chase is very good on that barbecue grill outside. He can cook anything, anytime, anywhere. So,
0: ahí vamos.
1: Ahí vamos. I hope he's enjoying his birthday. And, of course, we continue with New Mexico music right after this.
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1: It looks like partly cloudy skies in the forecast as we finish out our Saturday afternoon and head into our Sunday. Slight chance for showers in the afternoon, cooler temperatures as well as they are seasonable. Santa Fe down to 51, Las Vegas 48, Gallup and Grants both in the mid-40s. Santa Rosa 57, Taos 45, Los Lunas 55 the overnight at Española 51. Current temperatures as we go around the state, it is 81 degrees in Santa Rosa, 70 in Gallup, 65 in Grants, Las Vegas at 68, Santa Fe at 70. It's 72 right now in New Mexico's First FM.

0: National Hispanic Heritage Month is September 15th through October 15th. KANW honors the generations of Hispanic Americans who have positively influenced our nation and society.
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0: play that one for Kathy Ruby. That is Rick and I and the other half. It's Señorita Tequila. You got it on 89.1 KANW, New Mexico Music. Well, we're down to two more breaks to go, Miss Yvonne, and it's been a fun and busy Saturday afternoon. We love our listeners.
1: I tell you. And that last song also goes to BJ from Grants.
0: Nice. Yeah, of course.
1: There you go. Okay. Jerome Villalpando from Santa Fe, our Jerome, called, and you brought a barbecue, so he said barbecue is on. And he's cooking burgers, hot dogs, lamb chops, ribs, potato salad, I'm sure chili there somewhere. And also, he said a big shout out to Eric, and he's got the candle lit for me, El Niño de Atocha, and God bless you, I need that. He said, and since we missed the Zozobra and the State Fair, he's looking forward to seeing us for the Balloon Fiesta.
0: Oh, nice, yeah.
1: Okay, and he's requesting Viva la Fiesta. And if you're able to, if it's not too late, we can play it.
0: Of course, yeah.
1: Yeah, and then we got a call from Rose Martinez, and she's dedicating to her brother, Tony Maestas, from Flagstaff, Arizona. Dear God, Flagstaff, Arizona. And she's requesting Solo Una Cruz by Gali Galeano. Wishing you, brother, a wonderful day and happy belated birthday. It was on the 16th. Were you able to find that one?
0: Yeah, I have it up for her next. Yeah, I know she wanted to hear it last week, but somehow, somewhere, we missed it, but we'll make it up coming up.
1: Did you hear that, Rose? Right on.
0: Yeah.
1: Okay. And then we got a call from Andre, and she's requesting Cruz de Madera in loving memory of her pops, Ray Holmes, and then something for her mom, Something About Madrecita by Lorenzo Antonio. And she says, I love you, Mom. And she says, I love you, 89.1 KANW. They love the station, and we love them right back. Also, in loving memory of Lorenzo Zamora and Isabel Primos from Cañoncito, a.k.a. Cedar Crest. Never forgotten. Back to you.
0: All right. Yeah, we're finishing out our Saturday with you. But New Mexico Music will be on tonight, 7 till 10, with Paul Montes. And, of course, Mr. Brasher, Mr. B's got the Saturday Night Country Classic program ready to go for you. That starts at 10 o'clock right here on KANW.
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Music of Daniel Solis, Maria Isabel on 89.1 KANW, New Mexico Music. Quick score check for you. It is the Lobos leading the Aggies 14-3. There's 2 minutes left in the second quarter, getting ready for halftime. Here's music now from Lorenzo Antonio.

0: what an amazing sound that is. Of course, Lorenzo Antonio Cruz de Mandera on 89.1 KANW New Mexico Music. We are down to our last break of the afternoon, but New Mexico Music returns for you tonight, 7 o'clock. Here's Yvonne with the last of our dedications.
1: All right, and thank you for playing Cruz de Mandera. It's dedicated to Dick Salas, Dickie Chavez, and Ernie Vallejos. And also, hola to Nettie. And Pete from Los Lunas called in and requesting Joe Star and the Starlights, Andan Diciendo. But I thank him for his rendition. He sang it to me.
0: Oh, nice. There you go.
1: Also, in loving memory of J.R. Hosteen, Blue Water Acres, Missing You. And to Helen, Roll Out the Barrel by the Carrapatas. Also to your parents, Josie and Liberato, in loving memory. And to my mom, Martha, missing you, and my dad, New Mexico State Police Officer Nash P. Garcia, missing you both so very much. And to the veteranos, past and present, to military, wherever you may you be kept safe. And also to the first responders, and also New Mexico State Police, APD, and BCSO, may you get home after your watch safe and sound. And thank you we had a great day today.
0: Yeah, it was fun. It went fast again. Oh my gosh. Yeah. So we're closing in on, Balloon Fiesta season. Then it'll be Halloween, then Thanksgiving, and then Christmas. So yeah, man.
1: And it's coming with a vengeance.
0: Yeah, it is. No stopping it for sure. But, go ahead.
1: To your mom and dad. Of course. Dorothy and Frank.
0: Yes.
1: Love you guys.
0: Yeah, they're always tuned in and they appreciate that. Yeah. Again, we thank everyone for listening to KANW. Enjoy the rest of your Saturday afternoon.
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4: 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I'm Jim DeRogatis.
5: And I'm Greg Cott. Today, Phoebe Bridgers is one of the biggest artists in the world, selling out venues like Madison Square Garden. But back when we talked to her in 2018, she was still finding her footing, opening for other bands.
6: 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So I try to always find a little bit of silver lining.
4: We revisit our 2018 interview and live performance with Phoebe Bridgers, which includes never-before-aired content. We'll also review the debut album from English rockers West Side Cowboy.
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7: Class 90, music on hold. First, we will not be considering legal issues of music on hold, MOH, the widespread business practice of playing recorded music to fill the silence that would be heard by telephone callers who've been placed on hold. It is especially common in situations involving customer service. Second, we will not be investigating public domain material, which status allows anyone to play the words and tunes of a song that has unambiguously lapsed over time into a free use category, such as has happened with 1908's Hail Hail, The Gang's All Here, and one where a court determined that the copyright had expired, as famously happened with Happy Birthday. Major sections of We Shall Overcome are in the public domain as sorted out by a court. It held that the melodies and lyrics of the familiar verses are in the public domain based on an earlier public domain version that had been sung by striking Southern farm workers in the 1940s. The newer version made slight changes, altering will to shall and down to deep, along with some minor melodic alterations. These changes were considered by the court to be too trivial to qualify for the copyright's originality threshold, so it held that the verses were not entitled to copyright protection as a derivative work. People who listen to the song almost always think of it as a Pete Seeger composition, but not for copyright purposes. Similar confusion about the Richmond Organization and Ludlow Music's copyright claims figures even more in This Land Is Your Land. Woody Guthrie's 1945 opinion of copyright was made clear from this notice on an early songbook when he gave it away or abandoned it to the public domain. He wrote, "This song is copyrighted in the U.S. under seal of copyright number 154085 for a period of 28 years, and anybody caught singing it without our permission will be mighty good friends of ours because we don't give a darn. Publish it, write it, sing it, swing to it, yodel it. We wrote it, and that's all we wanted to do." Holds are the means by which A&R reps, record producers, artist managers, and artists buy time while they wait to learn whether the artist and his or her managers agree with the song choice. A hold might also be requested in order to give an artist enough time to record the song and assess how it sounds without fear of another artist releasing it first. But the quintessential hold authority the rights holder has is when he or she chooses not to issue a mechanical or use license, even withholding it for others who like the song and wish to cover it. The most well-known of the songs that fit into this on hold is Body Count's Cop Killer, a classic 1992 song virtually unavailable today by choice. Today, with the Black Lives Matter movement on the rise, older protest music has been reissued. But Cop Killer is not on any streaming services, not on Spotify, Apple Music, Amazon Music, or for sale as an iTunes download, or even on current CD editions of the original LP. YouTube has a grainy body count version, but that's it. And Body Count still tours, and the band still plays it live. Indeed, setlist touring data reveal it remains the group's most performed live song. This has resulted in a great deal of money being left on the table by the members, including the rapper, TV actor Ice-T, who retains the rights and owns the masters. Ice-T and his management are mum on why they put the song on hold, freezing it out through any of the usual lucrative channels. I've never even seen it on a street-level mixtape. The song came out of nowhere during the time when Tipper Gore was singling out what she considered offensive lyrics, when flagged records were removed from commercial outlets, when the NRA's Charlton Heston expressed his disgust and read from the song lyrics in public talks and before Time Warner shareholder meetings. U.S. Vice President Dan Quayle called the song an obscene record, and public pressure arose, although Time Warner execs did not make the decision to remove it from circulation. Ice-T did so, likely because he was transitioning to a new career as an actor, including a decades-long role in Law & Order SVU. He has rarely spoken about his decision, usually saying that his career was going in a new direction, and he was tired of being the whipping boy for a song. The music hasn't changed, but the times have. It remains one of the most well-known yet fugitive songs in rap and hip-hop. This is Michael Olivas, the Rock and Roll Law Professor, having spent much of my life trying to live a respectful life and to support police, but not the police state, with the Law of Rock and Roll on KENW, your NPR station in Albuquerque, New Mexico.
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5: 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But first, some new music to review.

0: That is a little bit of Kick Stones, in parentheses, The Boys. The first track, Greg, on the much-anticipated debut album by the Manchester-based quartet West Side Cowboy. The album's called It Goes On. It Goes On, if you ask me, is the answer to the question the Velvet Underground originally posed. What goes on?
1: Yeah.
0: But we'll get into that in a minute. I first played that track and this band as a buried treasure earlier this year. I was wowed by that song. I was anticipating the album, and now it's here. You know, music critics, both in the UK and in the US, are falling over backwards to place this band as part of a scene and a genre. There's apparently a club in Brixton called the Windmill, a pub, and some people are saying it's the Windmill scene. Other bands in that scene are Black Midi, maybe Fontaine's DC. Other folks are picking up on a jokey comment the group made that we are Britannica. They are fans of Americana, and but they're from Britain, so they're Britannica. I mean, they've name-checked Wilco as an inspiration, but there's a lot of other things in their sound. It's a mixed quartet. I think its secret weapon is the bassist, Aoife. That's A-O-I-F-E, Anson O'Connell, an Irish woman. Mainly the group came together at the Royal Northern College of Music in Manchester. You know, two guitars, bass, drums. First got some attention on stage at Glastonbury as part of the emerging talent competition, and now has been on the festival circuit and television, and, you know, you name it, people are raving about this record. We're going to give our opinion. Let's play a track. This is Pinup Boys from the debut album, following a couple of EPs by West Side Cowboy, It Goes On.

0: That's a bit of the track Pinup Boys from the West Side Cowboy debut album, It Goes On. Yes, it's getting a lot of hype in the UK, and it's getting a lot of hype now, thanks to Sound Opinions and your buried treasure.
1: Hey, I'm not the only one. Rock critics are falling over backwards.
0: They have some singles out. I was looking back on my old playlist, and way back in 2024, they were already starting to make some noise. I go, yeah, this is right up our alley. We're thinking Sterling Morrison and Lou Reed guitar interplay, Glenn Mercer or Bill Million of the Eagles,
1: The Strokes,
0: Nick Valense and Albert Hammond Jr. of The Strokes, you know, the locking in those lines, weaving them around. I love the fact that they switch our instruments around. Jimmy Bradbury, Reuben Haycox, and Aoife Anson O'Connell trade vocals and instruments.
1: And the drummer.
0: Guitars,
1: the drummer's
0: and
1: singing, too. The drummer is singing. And did you? I never do this.
0: Yeah.
1: Did you look up any video of them playing live?
0: I have. Yeah.
1: Man, he's got a floor tom. He's got a snare drum. He's got one cymbal and a hi-hat.
0: Well, I figured
1: that is it. And he sounds like the Strokes jamming with the Feelies on top of the Velvet Underground. And not just any Velvet Underground.
0: Yeah.
1: The Sacred Godhead track you and I always talk about, the live version from 1969 of What Goes On. This band in interviews is saying, yep, basically, that's where we start.
0: Yeah.
1: That song.
0: And it was the first thing I thought of when I heard that track as well. I think a lot of people who are versed in this kind of music understand that. And it's catnip for rock critics, right? I mean, come on, you know?
1: Well, we got to examine.
0: But,
1: you know,
0: I want to say this about this band.
1: Okay.
0: You know, that Coyote track.
1: Yeah.
0: With Aoife singing the lead vocal. That's their Mo Tucker nod, right?
1: Yeah.
0: And at the same time, they take this sort of ballady thing, this late night thing, and it bursts open and races to the finish.

0: They've got these arrangement ideas that are really cool. I don't know exactly what these songs are about, but I think they're painting a picture of where they live. And some of the writing, I think, is just fantastic. Because people focus on the interplay of the guitars. That drummer, by the way, is really great. Patty Murphy's maybe the secret weapon in the band.
1: Yeah.
0: But Paper Chains, I'm looking at this song as a beautiful piece of music. It goes on and on and on and on and on, and you could sing those very simple choruses, right? But in the middle of that, there's verses. You've got your full name written with your neatest hand. You've got your hair pulled back in a makeshift bow. Behind the brave-faced buildings all across the coast, there is a land colored gray in the constant cold. And I'm going, that's poetry, man. This is they write beautiful words about
1: Manchester,
0: where they live, and they're not trying to, you know, make a big deal out of it. It's not pretentious at all. It's just this really beautifully well written and beautifully sung and beautifully played tribute to being young and growing up in this environment.

0: It's very Holden Caulfield.
1: Yeah.
0: It is very much about being young and idealistic and finding a community. The look of love between those four musicians as they play on stage. And man, are they masters of dynamics. Because that song, Kick Stones, the boys, it builds.
1: Yeah.
0: And then it drops. And then it builds. And then it drops. And you don't think it can build anymore. But it does. Right? And it's like, wow. They are so in control of their instruments. They are having such joy playing. They are in the moment. I love this band.
1: It's a wonderful record. That's what we thought of the West Side Cowboy record. So, yeah, talk us down off our mountaintop here.
0: Or tell us we're right.
1: Tell us if we got it wrong. But we want to hear from you. Either way, leave us a voice message on our website at soundopinions.org. Coming up, Phoebe Bridgers on Sound Opinions.

0: Good afternoon. 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I'm Carmelina Hart with your weather forecast. It is going to be mostly sunny today in the afternoon, expecting some highs across the state in the upper 60s and 70s. Today in Española, expecting a high of 76. In Los Alamos, 69 today. Gallup at 73. Grants also at 73 today. And in Santa Fe, expecting a high of 71.
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3: Welcome back to Sound Opinions. I'm Jim DeRogatis. My partner is Greg Kot. Back in 2018, Greg, you'll recall, we had the privilege of talking with singer-songwriter Phoebe Bridgers at the Goose Island Tap Room here in Chicago, not long after she released her debut album, Stranger in the Alps. Since then, she's made two more fantastic solo albums, Punisher and Lost Weekend, which we gave rave reviews to on the show. In 2023, she also made that incredible record with Boy Genius, and we got to talk to her again alongside bandmates Julian Baker and Lucy Dacus. She has been unstoppable.
4: Yeah, since we talked with Phoebe, she's become one of the biggest artists in the world, selling out venues like Madison Square Garden, touring with Taylor Swift, and now she's even branching into acting roles. Through it all, her artistry and that unique voice has remained. To celebrate Lost Weekend and her tour, we wanted to re-air our 2018 interview with a lot of never-before-heard content. That was a long interview. We edit these things down, just to clarify.
3: Yeah, we're radio professionals.
4: But our producers have dug back into our archive, and you know, there's a lot of stuff there that we didn't air that we're going to bring to you now. We began the interview by asking her why her album was called A Stranger in the Alps.
5: Because there's a TV edit of Big Lebowski where when Walter is beating up the dude's car, he's screaming something very inappropriate, and they creatively replaced it with, "This is what happens when you find a stranger in the Alps."
6: Yeah. This is what happens when you blank a stranger in the blank becomes, this is what happens when you find a stranger in the Alps.
7: See what happens, Larry? See what happens when you find a stranger in the Alps? That's what happens.
4: Now let's hear a song from that album. This is Phoebe Bridgers with Scott Street, live from the Goose Island Tap Room on Sound Opinions.

Phoebe Bridgers, live on Sound Opinions, Scott Street. What a wonderful song. From Stranger in the Alps, the album. There is a lot of humor in your music, and there's also a lot of intensely personal stuff in your music. You write about battling depression, friends or yourself.

0: Sid and Nancy and why that story resonates with you. What inspires you to sit down and write with that kind of empathy?
1: I think it's just my outlet for those feelings. I don't feel like I'm a particularly dark personality. And also, that's what I look for in music, I feel like. But the Sid and Nancy thing, I think it was just so disturbing to me that it's such a romanticized story and our culture has such a good time, like, just taking stuff out of context and making stuff seem cool that's not.

0: stay. Something really has to kind of get in my head for me to write about it.
1: You make this EP. I remember when it came out, and there was all this, like, hubbub on the online. And then I saw you were on all these tours. You're like, you were out on the road almost constantly, it seemed like. And I kept thinking, how did she get mixed up with that tour? Well, put Phoebe Bridgers, who does these kind of quiet acoustic tunes, with this band. So what was that experience like, and why did you feel you needed to do some of that? I mean, were you told you got to do that for your career?
0: It's hard, like, playing for a crowd of people who don't have any context for your music whatsoever. And some of those shows were soul-sucking, but I also found a way to, you know, at least the 20 people who chose to be in the very front, they chose to be there to listen. So I try to always find a little bit of silver lining, but if there's a bar in the back of the venue, it's rough to be an acoustic act. And actually, this is maybe one of the only times I got sane advice from Ryan. He told me that when the room's getting loud, you should just get really, really quiet because it'll freak them out. It's actually kind of true. Like, everybody's like, what's happening? Why is everything so quiet?

0: my tick is to just fully go for it and try to like be louder than I've ever been, and it just doesn't sound good. So yeah, made it through.
1: So it worked, is what you're saying, that people actually sort of like, what's going on? Why is it so quiet?
0: Yes.
1: Yeah. Wow. That's interesting. So the experience of being on the road and doing all these tours and constantly touring, did that feed into the work and what the album ended up being?
0: Absolutely.
1: Good experience.
0: I was so frustrated being gone, and I was so eager to record, but then I ended up writing my like four favorite songs from the album in the like right between another tour. So ended up being

0: needed a producer, and B, how did you decide that producer?
1: No, I was positive I didn't need a producer. I was going to record like a 4-track Nebraska album.
0: Cool.
1: And then I met, and then I started meeting with some people in studios, and I think that there's this really common thing nowadays where a producer is just a glorified engineer a lot of the time. Like I would go in and the person hadn't even like Googled me. Like they literally just hadn't done their research at all. And all they do is, you know, press record. And Tony's a true producer. He's like, let's take it up half a step. And he has this crazy encyclopedic knowledge of music. So referenced all these insane sounds. And he's been around forever, but, you know, he's maybe one of the only people who has been around for so long and who stays, like, really, really hungry for new music. Like, I gave them the Mitski record, and then every day when I went into the studio, he was listening to it. He shows me new stuff that I haven't heard of all the time. But, yeah, just like, I didn't know I needed a real producer, but it was so cool working with him, so...
0: So what convinced you, though, that you needed it to work with him as opposed
1: to... Literally just going to his house.
0: Okay, so you met him and he could...
1: Yeah, a mutual friend was like, I think there's someone you should meet. And I went over for like an hour meeting and left 8 hours later having gotten like a finger-picking guitar lesson. You know, he taught me some crazy modes and we watched Beatles YouTube videos and there were bands in and out. People jumping in the pool. It was a very, like, just, it's a cool spot.
2: Sounds very Laurel Canyon.
1: Yeah, for sure.
2: So you said four of the best songs, your favorite songs for this record came together. Was that one you were going to play next?
1: I was going to play Killer, which I wasn't even going to record. And then, because it's the single from the 7-inch, but... then Tony had crazy chord ideas, and then I wanted John Doe to sing on something from X, and he was like, how about Killer? And I was too embarrassed to tell him I wasn't planning on recording it, so I was like, we have to do it. He wants to do it.
2: If John Doe likes your song, it's probably a pretty good tune.
1: For sure. So yeah, we decided to. And yeah, and he's the creepy voice in the background.
2: Awesome. So does Marshall do the creepy voice? Where does the creepy voice come from? Now that John Doe's not here.
1: Yeah, Marshall does the creepy voice. Weirdly, I think we sound super similar, which is interesting.

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3: Feeling gratitude and not expressing it is like wrapping a present and not giving it. Those were the wise words of William Arthur Ward, and we feel that way here at KNW. Thank you to everyone who's donated to KNW. Rancho de Taos, we have Maggie. Green Rancho, we have Rebecca and Ralph and Joan. San Fidel, we have Harding. Sandia Park, Colleen. In Santa Fe, Janet, Deborah, Barbara, Francis, Christine, Patricia, Demid, Consuelo, Deanne, Cheryl, Kathleen, Kim, and Chris, Jennifer, Nancy, Suzanne, and Mary, Sarah, and Nigel.
4: Welcome back to Sound Opinions. I'm Jim DeRogatis. He is Greg Kot. This week, we're revisiting our first interview from 2018 with Phoebe Bridgers, sharing some never-before-heard content from that session. So let's get right back into the chat.
0: You had said something earlier that was interesting about the... It sounded like you already had a vision of how you wanted to finish the record, or do the record, the album yourself. Four-track, Nebraska-like. Mm-hmm. And then Tony Berg enters the picture, and you can sort of see Tony Berg as this guy who's been around. He's, you know, recorded artists like Amy Mann, people like that. So he's got a vision, too. So how did that work with two people who seem to have a fairly strong idea of how they want it to sound?
5: Just fighting all the time. But I think, actually, weirdly, what we ended up compromising on is my favorite from the record. We recorded some songs like three different times, fighting the entire time. We would leave the studio without doing literally one thing one day. We clashed heads a lot, but we also found common ground a lot. And then the co-producer, Ethan Gruska, is a very peaceful personality, so I think he evened us out a little bit.
0: You brought songs in, mm-hmm. and then he had suggestions about things you could do to the songs, or how did that work?
5: Yeah, I think we just tried a song first, and then just kept going. But they all did really build, I think, from one element. A lot of the times it was just an acoustic guitar, whether or not we cut it out later. Like, we pretty much recorded vocals first and guitar, and then just experimented for days, which was great.
0: So experimentation, fantastic, but obviously... He had ideas that maybe you disagree. I mean, how did you solve disagreement? Because you couldn't have agreed on everything.
5: No, fighting and losing and winning. That was it. We didn't solve disagreements. Yeah, I don't. I'm terrified that Tony's going to see this, because there were times where I left in tears, and I don't want to do that again. But I also think that he learned a lot from the experience too, and I won my fair share. Yeah, I won my fair share of battles. And. And also having someone respect you mm-hmm. as a peer and yell at you is different than having just some dude who thinks he knows better than you, like yeah. having a hot head about something. It was both of us being really passionate about the project.
6: Yeah,
5: I don't think I was ever talked down to, which is great.
6: Some dude who thinks he knows better than you. You've been getting asked this in a lot of interviews, and you're exceedingly eloquent on it. So it's not a matter of a female artist here, let me just ask you, right? But it seems like the hashtag MeToo movement is really slow in coming to the music world, mm-hmm. as opposed to media, politics, Hollywood, everywhere else. Why?
5: Just convenience, I think. I think it takes a storm, like something needs to start the storm. And I think it is. People are getting taken down left and right, which is amazing. But yeah, there's like a lot to sift through. There's a lot that needs to burn to the ground before it can be rebuilt. I think that nobody's surprised. Like, no woman is surprised when people get taken down. I think call-out culture is great in ways, and call-out culture is really dangerous in ways, but I really hope that it works. Seeing it work is really invigorating, and I hope it keeps going.
0: I mean, once you started working within the industry, you know, as opposed to being an open mic artist in LA, were you surprised by what you encountered in terms of that sort of unspoken or maybe spoken discrimination and bias?
5: I think the darkest thing is that I wasn't surprised. I was prepared. I knew going to art school, you know, you have female teachers who tell you horror stories. You just, your whole life, you hear how it is. And yeah, when I was a kid, my mom would like wait outside of, you know, if I was going to some producer or some like kid in a band's house that I'd never been to before, she would like wait outside in a car. Being taught that from like a young age, that you need to just be protected at any time, is horrific. I mean, you still do, which sucks.

0: Does it bother you when people say, writers say, you know, great young female singer-songwriter? Why isn't it just great songwriter, singer-songwriter?
1: Yeah, I think it depends on the writer. I think, like, when I get interviewed by women or young women, it's sometimes I'll end up, especially now with Me Too and everything, I have many a time ended up talking for like 2 extra hours about being a woman in music. But yeah, you know, you get indie darling. I got that the other day and I was like, what? or how female fronted bands and female singer songwriters get compared always to Joni Mitchell. Love Joni Mitchell. I sound nothing like Joni Mitchell. Literally nothing. It's just your only reference. And male singer-songwriters, like, nobody would see a dude singer-songwriter in a coffee shop and say, you sound like Joni Mitchell. So, yeah, it's just absurd. I think it depends on where it's coming from. And, yeah, it's infuriating.
2: Yeah.
0: Let me be a guy and compare you to another female artist.
1: Great.
0: When I first heard your music, I was thinking Joan Didion. And I think it was because I also teach journalism as literature in college, right? And we read Joan Didion. And then I read this interview where you said, you know, she's inspiring you. And I think it's that wonderful thing that she was able to do for 2 decades, looking at California, which is so sunny and perfect on the surface, where you grew up. And then, like David Lynch, right? She goes underground. What's happening under the surface? Does she inspire some of your lyrics?
1: Yeah. I mean, I think everything that I intake and that I love inspires me, but definitely her. I love her way of talking about California specifically, but everything where she's bringing up the darkness of it, but she's not coming from a place of higher ground. Like, she's in it.
0: Yeah.
1: You know, she's, you know, talking about the higher class in this horrible way, and then she's right in the thick of it, and she knows that, which yeah, it's just like a really insightful, cool point of view, and it's weird stuff about Hollywood and California that you never would have heard of otherwise.

0: I didn't curse. I didn't curse enough.
1: Sounds good. Smoke signals from Phoebe Bridgers on Sound Opinions here at the Goose Island Tap Room. Beautiful song, kicks off the record. Jim had mentioned Joan Didion, and I hear a lot of Joan Didion's writing in those lyrics, and also Kendrick Lamar. You're like the Kendrick Lamar of singer-songwriters.
0: That's awesome.
1: Because I love all the cultural references. That's, I think, the first song that mentions both Lemmy and Thoreau in the lyrics. And
2: but of course.
1: And also, and the recorded version of the song, when you guys worked in the studio with Berg, you got that baritone guitar line from... It reminded me instantly of the Angelo Badalamenti score for for Twin Peaks.
0: Yeah.
1: So there's all these little references in the songs, just sort of speckled through there. So people say, "Oh, she's so, you know, sad and you know, blue." And I go, "There's all these cool little things happening in there too. It's not like you're in one mode all the time. So you're hopping around." Culturally, and those images, is that sort of like, are those kind of spur-of-the-moment things? I mean, how does it occur that you sort of are able to weave those into the song so organically?
0: I think it, with that song in particular, I think it just kind of happened where I made one or two references. The Walden thing was an accident. Came back later and put that in. It just kind of snowballed, and then I kind of kept making them.
2: I've also read you talking a lot about singing, and you've said all my favorite singers are terrible. and it was in the context of talking about phrasing, unique phrasing, and treating the words as rhythmically as well as what they mean.
0: Yeah, I think maybe save Jackson Browne from that. As if I would say my top five singers, I bet they were all technically horrible. But I think I like singers who sound like they need to be singing, and I feel like that really affects phrasing.
1: Mm-hmm. So I'd like to hear those singers.
2: Who else is on the list?
0: Jackson Browne,

0: Well, Nina Simone, technically amazing as well, but also has this broken just timbre that's beautiful. Tom Waits, again, although he does it on purpose.
1: I've seen you name check Tom York.
0: Yeah, love Tom York. Again, very weird voice. His is almost like a Moog synthesizer or something.
1: Did you like it from the first time you heard it? Because I'll confess, it took me a good 10 years
0: to learn
1: to love Tom.
0: Yeah, I think I liked Jeff Buckley already. So Tom kind of fit into that really well for me. And then later learned that that was totally intentional, that he loves Jeff Buckley.

0: You write a lot, and yet you ended your record with a cover, mm-hmm. Mark Kozelek song, "You Missed My Heart." And I heard the recorded version of that song, and your version is very different.
1: Yeah.
0: What was the thinking there? It's a beautiful song, but
1: I actually stole my version from him technically because he played a show in L.A. and he doesn't play guitar anymore live. Like, this was in 2013 when I saw him with an acoustic guitar, and then I've seen him several times since, and he just, like, has someone play piano, and he kind of, like, basically is rapping.
2: I just listened to his new album. I just got it in advance, and it's all very moody, ambient,
1: I have it, too.
2: Yeah.
1: What's the shortest song, like 8 minutes?
2: Yeah.
1: So he's changed his style quite a bit. And then just in the middle of this very weird set, but he was still playing classical guitar, he played that song where the recorded version is very different and electronic. But his guitar interpretation of it was so beautiful to me and so frustrating that that wasn't the actual version that I thought it would be a great piano arrangement. That was one of the songs I think we finished the fastest in the studio. Mm-hmm. Like, there were no arguments. It was just pretty clear immediately what to do. And I had no idea I was going to put on the record. I just showed it to everybody. And then when we were done recording, we were like, this should be the last song on the record.
0: Yeah. So, yeah. You just felt it, like, tied in with the themes that you were exploring earlier in the record?
1: Yeah, absolutely. Apparently it's about a dream, and it describes the feeling of having a dream like that so well to me. I love it.
0: And it's a very, it's kind of a horrible dream. I mean, it's not like it's a
1: yeah, but there's like an aloof attitude to laying out the story, and it's long and it totally emulates what a dream feels like to me, and having a horrible dream.
0: Mm-hmm.
1: It's cool.
0: It's a moving song.

0: Motion Sickness by Phoebe Bridgers, live at Sound Opinions at the Goose Island Tap Room. Able assist there from Marshall Vore. Thank you
1: yeah,
0: so much.
1: Thank you. Thanks
0: for coming
1: so much.
0: On Sound Opinions.
1: Anytime.
0: That wraps up our conversation with Phoebe Bridgers. But as always, we want to hear from you. Share your thoughts in a voice message on our website, soundopinions.org. Could you have predicted that Phoebe would be where she is now from where she was in 2018? Meanwhile, Greg, what do we have on the show next week?
2: Well, next week, Jim, we do not have Phoebe Bridgers, but we do have Bill Wyman.
0: I would have her every week. Who do we have next? Who?
2: Yes, we do have Bill Wyman, who is our former sparring partner, returned to write a book. What Bill does in his book is that he lists the top songs by about a dozen bands, from Nirvana to the Eagles to the Beatles, you name it. We're going to argue with Bill about it.
0: Thanks, as always, to our Patreon community, especially Beth Streit of Oak Park, Illinois, who listens via WBEZ. This episode of Sound Opinions was produced by Alex Claiborne, Andrew Gill, and Max Hatlam. The original Phoebe Bridgers session was engineered by Adam Yaffe. Our business development manager is Gary Yonker, and our social media consultant is Katie Cott.
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1: Hey there, everybody. Ira Glass here. So our show today is something that producer Hannah Jaffe Walt has been collaborating on with reporter Nicole Hannah-Jones. And Nicole's version of the story, which is in the New York Times Magazine, is something that many, many people are discussing online right now. And I just want to say that if you have seen that article, there are a lot of things in what you're about to hear that are not in the article. Particularly, you'll get to hear at length from Nicole's daughter. And there are things that commenters are raising online that get interestingly addressed in our version. If you have no idea what I'm talking about, don't worry. All of this will become clear. And with that, here's Hannah Jaffe Walt talking with Nicole Hannah-Jones. These are recordings made as Nicole was in the process of writing that article.
2: I'm going to make sure we're recording.
3: All right.
2: Has it been 10 years since you've been in here?
3: I'm trying to think. I'm like, damn, I know it's been a long time. How long has it been?
2: That's Nicole. And this is a ritual I find myself in with some frequency at my age, beginning social interactions with an accounting of time that inevitably leads to a conversation about the kids, where they were then and where they are now.
3: And my child was just getting ready to start school. Mm-hmm. And now my child is a sophomore getting ready to celebrate her sweet 16.
2: That is so wild.
3: That
2: really
3: is wild.
2: 16.
3: She will be 16 next month. Yeah, time.
2: Nicole and I spent a lot of time talking about our kids 10 years ago and talking about schools. We were reporting together on education, specifically on inequality and systemic racism in American public schools, how decades of policy choices had left public schools deeply unequal, many schools completely neglected. And meanwhile, Nicole and I had little kids, and in our own lives, the conversation among parents was how to game the system to be sure that your children do not end up in one of those schools.
3: Literally, every middle-class parent, no matter what their race was like, you have to put her in, you know, talented and gifted prep courses because they test at 4, and you have to decide if you're going to put her in private school, but you're definitely not going to put her in the neighborhood school. And I lived in the heavily Black, high-poverty neighborhood.
2: These questions, what are you going to do about school, started right out of the gate.
3: I mean, my response was, she's one.
2: Mm-hmm.
3: And people would look at me like, oh, you're so naive. I remember people being like, you silly woman. And people actually felt that that was like not being a good parent, frankly.
2: This intense, often judgmental scramble is something parents in places all over America do. But in New York City, where Nicole and I live, it's arguably the most extreme version. Parents have spreadsheets of schools, endless advice. You're going to want to avoid this school, apply to this program, maybe move to a different neighborhood. Any contortion makes sense, not even to strive for an elite school, but to avoid a, quote, bad school. What were the bad schools? Well, New York City has one of the most racially and economically segregated school systems in the country. The, quote, bad schools that families with options tried to avoid were disproportionately Black, Latino, and poor. In her reporting, Nicole had seen that Black students all over the country are concentrated in schools like this, where they're less likely to have the best teachers or curricula or facilities. And one reason that happens is that wealthy and middle-class families like hers opt out of those schools. So Nicole, who had a young Black daughter and had been a young Black girl herself, when her daughter Nadja got to be school-aged, she did not make a spreadsheet. She did not game the system. She enrolled Nadja in a regular public school, the kind of school most New York City kids end up in. The students mostly came from the neighborhood, Black and Latino kids, poor and working class. Here's how Nicole saw it. She thought, if more parents with advantage like her are inside a school, they could add their weight. They'll be personally invested. They'll be paying attention and seeing when there are problems. They can advocate for a school, for funding, for more experienced teachers, for extra programming. So all the students in the school, including their own kids, have what they need to learn. Nicole wrote about all this in a cover story for the New York Times Magazine 10 years ago. And on the cover, there was little Nadja in her school uniform, Afro puffs, serious face, looking right at the camera. And the headline?
3: Choosing a school for my daughter in a segregated city.
2: I remember seeing it.
3: So that's the setup.
2: I remember seeing it and being like, oh, she did it.
3: Yeah, because we, you know, you and I, we talked a lot about it.
2: It was an earthquake of a story. Nicole, putting the matter bluntly to parents, all of us gaming the system is making the system worse. What if we just stop?
3: I was really, really shocked by the impact that this piece had. You know, people were both writing, but also just sharing their story with me at my public speeches or other events that I was giving, like face to face, which was extremely powerful for me as well.
2: I feel like you're underselling how much influence.
3: What am I supposed to say?
2: So, like, there's school districts across the country that were suddenly talking about something that they had not been talking about, not just parents, but actual people controlling school policy.
3: Yes. It, in some ways, like, this was like my dream as a journalist. But I became a writer because I wanted society to change. So I always write in a way where I'm trying to persuade people by making a moral argument.
2: That's what the story was, an argument. And it landed with so many people.
3: This story just, in some ways, like, never lost its legs. I was in Boston a few weeks ago, and a woman who has a six-year-old, her child wasn't even born when the story came out, said that this story guided her education decision-making for her child.
2: In a lot of your events, there was some people who would come up to you to sort of absolve them of the choice that they had made.
3: Almost every public event I would do, either during the question and answer session after the event, they would like kind of corner you. And there would inevitably be a parent or parents who would explain why they really, really, really believed in what I was saying, and they believed in the power of equality, but, you know, they couldn't make that choice for whatever reason. And I'd always be like, you know, okay, I'm not your priest. I cannot absolve you, and I don't want to absolve you. I wanted you to be forced to be like, what about these kids? What do they deserve?
2: So, for 10 years, Nicole has talked publicly all over the country about every aspect of this article, except how it played out in her own life, for her and her kid. And she decided she wanted to write about what happened and talk through it. So many months ago, Nicole reached out to me to ask if I wanted to hear everything that happened after the article was published. Yes, I did. She thought all the people who read her original essay 10 years ago and thought about it and talked to her about it and passed it on to others deserved to know how it actually turned out. And she thought her daughter, Nadja, deserved a chance to share her perspective, too. Nadja was eager to talk. She had a lot she wanted to say about this. And she has a very different take from her mom's. What you're going to hear is a series of conversations that took place before Nicole published her recent New York Times article, as she was trying to figure out in real time what she would write about all this. I talked to Nicole, and later I talked to Nadja, and she talks to her mom. These are conversations throughout which I was so alert and on edge sometimes. It is rare to hear a person who made a big influential argument come forward and say honestly, this is how it actually played out, and then publicly face their teenager. Who subjects themselves to that? That's today's show, an argument in five acts. Two people willing to talk about some of the country's most enduring problems and look at how they unfolded in their own lives as mother and daughter. From WBEZ Chicago, it's This American Life. Stay with us.
4: 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I'm Carmelina Hart with your weather forecast. It is going to be mostly sunny today in the afternoon, expecting some highs across the state in the upper 60s and 70s. Today in Española, expecting a high of 76. In Los Alamos, 69 today. Gallup at 73. Grants also at 73 today. And in Santa Fe, expecting a high of 71.
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2: It's This American Life, Act One, Nicole's Choice. Nicole had been the one to pick the school back when Nadja was little. Her husband, Faraji, had been reluctant to send Nadja there. He worried they'd be hurting her. Asked Nicole, is this us experimenting on our child based on idealism? They'd argued about it. But once they resolved to do it, Faraji was all in. He threw himself into the school. Both of them were committed to being involved, and Faraji ended up even more involved than Nicole. They reassured themselves, knowing that if there were ways the school fell short, they could get Nadja help. And they'd be there, watching. They were both constantly assessing how it was going, where the school faltered, where it succeeded, what Nadja was getting. They were tracking all of it, including benefits that don't get factored into lists of New York City's top schools.
3: She got to spend her first 6 years of education in a school where most of the kids looked like her, where she had incredible Black and she had a Chinese-American educator. She had incredible Black educators. She had Caribbean educators, amazing Black History Month celebrations. They used to have the students do these self-portraits. And she would always, when she was young, make herself a dark-skinned Black woman, which I was like, yes. Like, so you are, you know, as a Black girl, seeing yourself in that lens and not in the lens of this, like, outside world that is saying that that's not beautiful or that's not something to aspire to. And so in her formative years, she didn't have that experience that I had of feeling less than other kids, of feeling like, is there something wrong with Black people? Feeling different. Like, she didn't have that.
2: Like all of us, Nicole's own experience raising a child is always running parallel to the memory of her own childhood. Parenting is an ongoing act of correction. Nicole grew up being bused from her Black neighborhood to a mostly white, wealthier school. She was part of a desegregation plan. She's talked about the social isolation of being one of the only Black kids in school on our show before, the psychological toll of that. And she didn't want that for Nadja. And Nadja was a different kid, growing up differently than Nicole did. Her parents had money and college degrees. Nicole wanted Nadja to be in the mix with other kids, to see what she had that others didn't, and to feel comfortable with everyone.
3: I don't want my child to feel separate from other kids. I don't want her to feel that she's better than other kids. And she started to recognize the advantages that she had. I remember she came home. There was a classmate whose older brother had been killed. And Nadja was like, he doesn't have a coat. Can we get a coat for him? She had like empathy and humanity. And so I felt like that's why we're here. I believe in like a common good. I believe that like we have to be in it together.
2: Nicole was prepared for some things in the school to be hard. And she and her husband Faraji were in the school often. Faraji volunteered regularly, organizing parents, talking to teachers, addressing issues. He became co-president of the school's PTA. And still, there was stuff they didn't know, till they heard it from Nadja, starting around first grade.
3: She would come home a lot and say things like, it's hard to concentrate, it's hard to focus, that there was a lot of disruption in the classroom, like things that we know often happen in high poverty schools.
2: And they were having an experience parents in high poverty schools sometimes have. They were having trouble getting the school to respond, even though they were so involved. In fourth grade, at a parent-teacher conference, Nicole and Faraji learned Nadja was not on grade level, which was not something they'd heard before. So they immediately emailed her teachers and principals saying, we want to see her schoolwork. Please send home all her graded tests and assignments so we can look through them and see what's going on.
3: They wouldn't send the schoolwork home. I asked them, and they wouldn't do it. I have to go to the principal. The principal instructs them to send the homework home, and they say, that's extra work for us. So I'm having to, like, take off from work. I'm coming up to the school all the time. I'm like, I need to see her work every week. This is crazy. And finally, the principal is able to get the teachers to send. They send all this work home that Nadja had been doing. And I start going through the math, then all the problems are wrong.
2: Oh, no.
3: Like, literally, almost all the problems are wrong.
2: Like, the answers are wrong.
3: Like, he's just putting a check mark. He's not checking her math. He's not correcting her. He's not teaching her. Every single one is wrong. Yeah. Devastating parent moment. I'm like, what am I doing? What am I doing? What am I doing to my child? I felt like I was failing my child. Like, my decision was failing my child. God, I was so worried that I had done wrong by my child in a way that was irreparable. I remember sitting at the table that night, and I'm not naive, but I was in shock. There was the one part of just, like, what she wasn't learning. But there was the other part of, like, this little girl has all this confidence. She thinks she is amazing at math. She is smart, but she thinks she's, like, academically doing well, and she's not.
2: Nicole sat at the table, waiting for Faraji to get home.
3: And Faraji and I remember, like, as soon as he got home, I think he was at a school board meeting or something like that. And I'm like, look at this. And it's like, well, what do we do? Do we leave? Do we, like, take her out of this? And so we struggled with, like, what to do. I mean, we felt stuck because those other kids did not deserve not to be taught either. And the understanding that the consequences for them were going to be so much greater than for my child. These were already kids living in public housing, living in poverty, no power in our society. Faraji and I, we would have these discussions and we would be like, who are we if, like, the moment it gets really rough, we give up? Then what do we do it for in the first place? And in the end, we just felt we couldn't abandon the rest of those kids.
2: They made a new plan. They would stay in the school. They would get Nadja support, and they were going to get the school support. Nicole asked a friend, a former math teacher, to tutor Nadja at home. And Nicole and Faraji threw themselves into getting help for the rest of her class. They demanded the principal provide remediation for the entire math class. They had numerous meetings with the district superintendent. He agreed to send an extra teacher into the classroom. Their teacher friend recruited other educators to come by the school and offer after-school tutoring. This was a sprawling, all-consuming project that took so much more time than simply addressing the problem for their own kid. But they'd say to each other, this is why we're here, in the school. Not just for their own child's success. Success for them was both and. Nadja doing well, and all the kids doing well.
3: it's like we recommitted, like we have to be here. But it tested us for sure.
2: You said it actually might have been from your article that it can feel unnatural. It can feel almost unnatural to put your child in a school that you think isn't the best, most perfect school. Did it feel unnatural to you?
3: Unnatural? Yes. Yeah.
2: Say more about that.
3: I mean, every other decision that I'm making about my child is to try to give my child the best life possible. Trying to put her in the best situation, to give her the best examples, to protect her, you know, make life easy for her. So no, it didn't feel natural. But a lot of things that are the right thing to do don't feel natural.
2: So that was the balance of things at the end of elementary school. A shaky seesaw. They'd fought for better, like they knew they'd have to. They got help for Nadja, like they thought they might have to. And they stayed committed. For middle school, Nicole and Faraji chose a school in the neighborhood. It was mostly Black and low income. Test scores were not great. A public school plenty of parents would dismiss, but Nicole visited and liked it. Her district superintendent had recommended it as a school with a deeply committed principal who was on the ball, responsive to parents and students. And important to Nicole, this school had never screened students like some of the more sought-after middle schools. It didn't select kids based on their grades or attendance records or anything like that. It was open to everyone. Nadja made friends, joined the Food and Justice Club, did a lot of art. Outside school, she ran track. And then, one day in seventh grade, Nicole and Nadja were in the car. Nadja was 12 years old. Nicole picked her up from school, and Nadja said she and her friends had been researching schools online and looked up their own school.
3: She was like, "Did you know my school had test scores like this when you decided to send me here?" I paused, you know, like hand on the wheel driving. I'm like looking straight ahead and I'm sitting there like, okay, what am I going to say out of my mouth that's going to make sense to her? And, you know, it's like I knew this day would come. I wouldn't say I like talked a script over in my head of what I would say, but I knew it would come. And yet it's like, the words that I'm like formulating in my head to explain why I chose this really sounded really hollow.
2: Why? Like what? What were you?
3: Well, you know, I'm like, yeah, I knew that the school had these test scores, but test scores are not the most important thing about a school. And it was really important to me, you know, my own values. I felt it was really important that you be in a school with like most of the people in our neighborhood. And she's sitting there. And, like, I see out of the corner of my eye this look like, that sounds crazy. Like, what? You mean, like, you had all these resources. Like, you could have sent me anywhere. You could have sent me to the best schools. And you're saying, like, you just chose not to?
2: So your child is asking you a question that you've spoken about this on hundreds of stages. You've written hundreds of pages about it. Like, you know what to say. Why do you not know what to say?
3: I do know what to say. And I say it. But what I'm saying is, as I'm saying it, I know it sounds hollow coming out of my mouth. But I really believe that. I mean, I come from a people where I know my life, literally, in a literal way, is only possible because people were willing to sacrifice for a larger good. I mean, sacrifice like, put your child through a white mob, sacrifice. Sacrifice like get assassinated on your front lawn, sacrifice. Sacrifice like get thrown off of the land that you worked. If everyone says, well, I would love to do that. I believe in the concept of equality, but, you know, I can't make a personal sacrifice. We don't get there. I don't live my life. So I know what I'm saying to her is right. But I also know that she is a 12-year-old child who looks at you not to, like, give her moral clarity, but to give her a life of opportunity. So I'm just kind of repeating what I've said and hoping that she'll move on, but she is not. She's angry. It hasn't been, she's like, it's not a good school, and I could have been at a good school. And so it's like just round and around. And now I'm like, oh my God, like she's really not going to let this go.
2: Did you think she's going to ask me about this sometime? I'm going to explain to her. Did you think about just giving her your article?
3: No. My child's not reading 10,000 words that I write. She's not.
2: She's on the cover, though.
3: She's
2: on
3: the cover.
2: Picture.
3: No.
2: Really? Has she never read it? Do you think she's never read it?
3: I don't think so.
2: Nuh-uh. I don't believe that. Really?
3: I promise. When you ask her, the answer is going to be no.
2: I am going to ask her. That's coming up. The answer to that question and so many others. I talk to Nadja, and then she and her mom talk. No one is a prophet in her own home. That's in a minute from Chicago Public Radio when our program continues.
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6: In the words of Ralph Waldo Emerson, I woke this morning with devout thanksgiving for friends old and new. I am thankful for those who contribute to KNW. In Santa Fe, we have Kathleen, Susan, Joan, Kathleen, Leslie, Howard, Robert, Susan, Ernest, Eileen, Deborah, Mammy, Gregory, David, and Donna, Rose, Teresa, Stephen, Kristen, and Matt, John, Matt, and Melissa, Robert, Linda, and Laura.

0: Okay, your mom told me she didn't know if you had read the article about choosing your elementary school. Have you read that article?
1: No.
0: You've never read that article?
1: Well, no, I have not. I have never read it. I've never found myself to read it. Maybe I should because of my mom.
0: Well, also because it's about you.
1: Well, yeah, but I never read it.
0: Nadja has been listening to her mom give talks her whole life. She says she knows what the article was about, her school. She went to her school. She lived it. She didn't have to read about it. What was the school her mom chose, wrote 10,000 words about choosing, actually like for Nadja?
1: It was just regular. Like, it was fine.
0: It was just school.
1: Yeah, I don't really remember a lot from elementary. I was like really into art. I like to draw a lot. I was loud. I still am, like, chatty.
0: Did you ever wonder why you were in that elementary school?
1: No. It was just a school that she picked for me. I didn't really care about it. I wasn't ever thinking about stuff like that.
0: She was lonely sometimes when girls were mean. Regular kid stuff. Nadja remembers fourth grade, they didn't do much in class, and that her mom had issues with her teachers. She thought it was weird that her third grade teacher was absent a lot. But fifth grade was fun. It was all fine. What Nadja wanted to talk about more was middle school, sixth grade. That's when things got hard for her. She says in middle school, other kids made it hard to learn. There were fights.
1: Problems all the time. Like, we wouldn't even be able to play in gym because the kids wouldn't stop acting out. It would be, like, all the time. They would be throwing, like, fart bombs and stuff. There was, like, no punishment. It wasn't, like, stop. So because of that, it's just not fun. You can't do anything, and they're ruining your chances to do things just because they can't act right. It was, like, really bad. I think I'll come home to complaining to my mom all the time, like, bro, these kids are always, like, fighting, and they're always disrupting, like, class. I'm not trying to be in this type of environment, and I wasn't enjoying it. I remember we got our, like, report cards back. I think there was, like, 7 kids in that class who were, like, on honor roll, and the rest were, like, they didn't. The school was so easy. I'm like, how did you not get, I don't know.
0: Wait, you're like, how did people not get honor roll? Is that what you mean?
1: Right. Because it was like, it was just a really easy school.
0: Did you have homework?
1: No.
0: No homework?
1: No. None. Zero. Like,
0: how did you feel about that?
1: I thought it was bad. I think I complained about my friends. Like, we don't get anything. We're not getting work. Like, we're not getting any.
0: You wanted homework?
1: We did. We did. We honestly did want to get more things because we knew that we weren't learning enough. We didn't know anything.
0: Nadja was building her own assessment of her school, drawing on what she was seeing and what she wanted for herself. For her, a good school had homework. A good school was an organized school. Nadja used that word a lot when we talked. Her school was not organized. And then, in seventh grade, Nadja's teachers and friends started talking about the next step, high school. New York City has hundreds of high schools. The top schools, there are things you have to do. You have to apply, get good grades, you have to take a test or audition. It's a whole process. You need to do research, go on tours. You have to engage. If you're an ambitious seventh grader, or even just a kid who cares about status, as nearly every seventh grader does, this is when you start to become aware, if you're not already, that there are, quote, good schools and bad schools, and you fit somewhere in that system. And if you didn't know about it till now, you are probably already behind. Nadja and her friends started researching the top high schools. It was in doing that research that they looked up their own school.
1: And we were just shocked. Test scores were really low. Everything about the school was really low.
0: What'd you think when you saw that?
1: I was like, wow. Like, that's why we're not getting anything. Like, we have nothing. You see all the reviews. You see the parent reviews. You see student reviews. You see everything.
0: And test scores.
1: Mm-hmm. I think we looked at those scores all the time.
0: You did?
1: Yeah, I think we looked at them all the time.
0: Like, you kept returning?
1: Mm-hmm. We kept looking at other sites, like how the school was. And it was not great.
0: She remembers bringing this information to her mom. And she remembers her mom trying to explain her thinking. But Nadja doesn't remember exactly what her mom said because she says it made no sense.
1: I didn't ever agree with, like, her response. All I know is that I wasn't having it. I was just like, why? Why am I here?
0: Nadja

0: But was mad, and she wanted an answer. Act 3, Nadja's choice. Nicole tried to answer Nadja's questions over and over. But Nicole understood things about Nadja's school and the school system in general that Nadja, as an 11 and 12-year-old, did not. Nicole knew that because her middle school didn't screen students, because it didn't select some students and turn others away, what that meant is the school had a high concentration of kids who showed up on day one to middle school already behind. Most kids had gone to elementary schools that were struggling. Many had diagnosed learning disabilities, and almost all of them experienced poverty outside of school. From Nicole's perspective, Nadja's middle school was doing a pretty good job of trying to serve all its students. Nicole had been inside lots of schools as a reporter, and to her, Nadja's school wasn't one that was neglecting students or lacking organization. It seemed organized and deeply caring, and unlike Nadja's elementary school, responsive. When Nicole brought Nadja's complaints to teachers and administrators, they got back to her right away. They tried in earnest to address things. But none of that was changing how Nadja felt. She kept returning to their argument about why she was at this school. Why? At sometimes random moments.
1: She would, like, we'd be in the kitchen preparing food, and she'd be like, I still don't understand why you did that. And I'm like, oh, my God. I'm like, she's not letting it go. And you know what she said? Like, you weren't in the classroom.
0: Right. It's not your experience.
1: It's not right. It's not your education. It's not your experience. And I deeply heard that. And she's not, you know, an 8-year-old child. She is a young woman who's done her research. And I'm like, I just don't want this to haunt me for the rest of our relationship. That's why what I ultimately decided, this is like, I don't know, fifth, sixth conversation / argument, where I said, you know, you are absolutely justified in feeling how you feel. You certainly, if I had made different choices, would have had very different educational experience. And because of that, I'm going to now let you make the choice for your educational experience going forward. For high school, I would let her choose.
0: Wow.
1: So, she would decide what school she wanted to visit, and she would decide what school she wanted to apply for.
0: This is a 12? She's a 12 at the time? This is a 12-year-old? Mm-hmm. And what was her reaction?
1: If anybody has ever parented a 12-year-old girl, then you know her reaction was like, yeah, but you still shouldn't have did that. I still want to talk about what you did. You're trying to move on, but I'm not over that. So that was her response. But then she was like, really? Like, you're really going to let me? And I was like, absolutely. Okay, great.
2: I'm going to a school that I want for myself. I'm going to a school that's going to be, like, hard to get into, like, that's really good, that has high scores. That's what I wanted to do. I wanted better education, just, like, learning more, or, like, homework, like, having more curriculars, or, like, just more subjects. I didn't want to be in a majority black school. You see all these schools, prestigious, like, they're mainly Asian or mainly white. And it's like, if I've been in these schools where it's majority black, it's like I'm not getting anything from it at all. If you look at, like, the top schools, they're majority white. And it's like, if you want to go into a good school, you're going to have to go to a majority white school.
1: She comes back with her list of schools. And I internally cringed.
0: Why?
1: Well, what my daughter did was looked up the top achieving schools in the city. She found out, like, the best in terms of test score schools in the city, and that was her list.
0: The exact opposite of your approach.
1: Yeah.
0: What'd you do with your face?
1: No, I don't think I actually, it's impossible for me to have a neutral face, but I try. I work very hard. I'm like, I cannot believe this. Like, my child came up with, like, the exact opposite of my life's work. And every school on there is a school that screens and has hardly no Black kids.
0: Nanja organized everything for high school. She researched the schools, found out when they had tours, how you get into them. The only time Nicole intervened was to insist that Nanja at least tour a selective, high-achieving, majority Black high school. Otherwise, Nicole kept her word and let Nanja take the reins. Nanja began imagining more and more what she wanted from school, where she was heading in high school and beyond high school. Nicole teaches at Howard University, an HBCU, the mecca of Black education and excellence.
1: Yeah, I mean, I've been ingraining Howard into her since she was like 3 years old. Mm-hmm. And then one day she comes back from middle school and she says she wants to go to Harvard. And I was like, we have never mentioned the word Harvard in our household. What the hell is happening? I'm like, what? Did you accidentally say Howard? No.
0: I love that your child's rebellion is to tell her mother that she wants to go to Harvard University.
1: Exactly, and I'm disappointed. I'm like, what is wrong with you? You have to admire that the child is like, whatever is the best, that's what I want.
0: Yeah.
1: I both admired it and was appalled at the same time. Like, where are you getting these ideas? Who is putting these crazy ideas in your head?
0: Nanja submitted her high school application, ranking a dozen high-achieving schools, and she got into her top choice, a majority white and Asian school in a wealthy neighborhood, almost an hour commute by subway from her home. She started freshman year.
1: Within 2 weeks, she was ready to transfer. She wanted to transfer out of the school.
0: Wow.
1: And I told her no. I was like, look, we went through a whole process. You're going to stay here and we're going to figure it out. Like, this is life. This is real life.
2: The girls were different. I noticed that there were kids that were comfortable saying the N-word. I also experienced that.
0: There were white kids that were saying the N-word.
2: Yeah. That's everywhere, but it was like I never really experienced that in person. It was like kids that also came from very good homes, like kids that also came from like very rich households.
0: And did that affect you? Or
2: I thought they were like too bougie and had high egos.
0: How were the academics? That was the thing you had really wanted.
2: When I got into that school and they were talking about all these things, I'm like, what are we talking about? I never learned this. So it was kind of bumpy. Like, it was hard. It was really stressful.
0: Yeah, that sounds stressful.
2: I've never got a C before. I never really got those grades in middle school. And when I saw that, now it was just like, ugh. It sucked a lot.
1: She didn't feel like she fit in. She didn't feel like she had anything in common with most of the kids.
0: Were you surprised that that was her experience the
1: No.
0: first few weeks?
1: No, not at all. That experience I have had.
0: That was the experience you were trying to protect her from.
1: Exactly.
0: One of them.
1: One of them, yeah. Probably the most devastating thing is you spend like their whole lifetime trying to build up the sense of themselves. Just as a parent parenting a child, but also me trying to build my child's confidence as a Black girl and the inherent intellect and worth. And then it can be destroyed like in 2 weeks. In this school. Freshman year, it was the first time a teacher ever called about like behavior for Nanja. That had never happened. She had never had behavior problems. She was angry. She was really angry that for much of that year.
0: Nicole and Faraji focused on getting Nanja tutoring and support. And Nanja settled in. She made new friends. She caught up academically. She stopped asking to transfer. She's doing well. This was the new status quo. And this is where they were when I started talking to Nicole and Nanja, toward the end of Nanja's sophomore year, the second year at the high school that she'd chosen for herself. Nicole and Nanja had come into the studio to talk, not knowing exactly what the other thought about this whole experience now. Some time had passed, and they'd stopped fighting about it. Nicole had not written her new article about all of this yet, and she had questions. She thought, now that Nadja was doing so well, she'd been able to get into her top school and succeed there. Nicole wanted to know, if I asked Nadja what she thought of her mom's choice, would she still say it was terrible? Act 4, Nicole and Nadja. When they showed up together, I could tell just by watching the way they interact that Nicole and Nadja enjoy spending time together. They're comfortable. Nadja's 16 years old now. She tells me her top pick for college is Howard. Not Harvard. Howard. She likes it, she says, because it's in D.C., it's got a nice campus. Plus, she says, I'd get to be with my mom. They both act like this is a completely regular thing for a 16-year-old to say and want. And that is how I know they're close. And that a lot has changed. I had talked to Nicole about all this twice on her own before she came in with Nadja. And I talked to Nadja alone for almost an hour and a half while her mom waited outside. I got Nadja's thoughts on the experiences she'd had in the different schools. And it wasn't until the very end when I said, is there anything else you want to say, that Nadja mentioned the argument with her mom. They hadn't had it for a long time, but Nadja said she had brought it up again when she was feeling behind at the beginning of high school.
2: Like, mom, if you didn't put me in these schools, I would have been okay.
0: What'd she say?
2: She said the same thing. She said, I don't know what she said. I don't even know what she said. All I know
0: something.
2: Is I complained to her. So.
0: So you know that she said the same thing that she said the last time you had the conversation, but you don't actually know what that thing was.
2: Yeah, I don't know. I don't know what it was.
0: Do you want to know?
2: Yes.
0: I think we could probably get the answer from her because she's sitting right outside here. Nicole, you up for coming in? Hello, Nicole.
1: Hello.
0: Nicole sits next to Nadja and they talk.
1: No.
0: I'm going to bleep the name of Nadja's high school when it comes up in this conversation. They're sitting side by side and Nicole begins laying out her case. She's clear, vulnerable. Tells Nadja this was a hard choice, like the hardest choice. Nadja still seems to be listening carefully. As Nicole says, public education is just so deeply unequal and always has been. Black kids in particular, segregated and denied a fair and equal education.
1: What do we then do? Do we just say, well, it's nothing I can do? Or do you try in some way to make some intervention? It's like, why should my child be the one that's rescued? Like, you should escape what we consign so many other kids just like you to. I just will never feel right about that.
2: Why? It makes no sense. You're talking about, oh, I'm just going to give you the worst just because it's not fair that you, I didn't ask to be born. All you're supposed to do is just, like, put me in a good school. Like, oh, well, I didn't want to put you in a great school and have you have advantages over other kids. Isn't that what you want? Isn't that what you want me to have? Is that not a normal thing you want me to have? You don't want me to
1: You
2: have
1: do, though.
2: This? Okay, yeah.
1: But you but, do. You have advantages. You yeah, have so many advantages.
2: Right, okay, so not. But I'm not saying, I'm saying in school-wise. I'm in school every day.
1: Mm-hmm.
2: I was in that building every single day. That doesn't make sense. I'm there more than home. Obviously, I get more in general, but school is the most important thing.
1: That's fair.
2: Everyone's not your kid.
1: That's
2: you can't
1: fair.
2: Save everyone who doesn't want to be saved.
1: That's what you think, though? You think, like, other kids don't want better?
2: I'm not saying that. I want it better. All the kids in my school wanted better. There's no benefit that came out of you putting me in those schools. There's no benefit at all. Could you tell me a benefit?
1: You want me to answer that?
2: Yeah,
1: benefit for the school?
2: What benefit did you provide the school?
1: I think that's a great question. I do think it was a benefit of us being in those schools. We brought resources. If you remember, when
0: Nicole runs through a bunch of examples. Your dad organizing parents at the school, intervening when there were issues with teachers, making sure kids who couldn't afford field trips would still get those opportunities. The principal creating a recognition breakfast for kids who made the honor roll wouldn't have happened if you weren't in the school.
1: all of the kids.
0: Nicole goes big and specific. The benefits of kids having friends from different backgrounds, our moral obligations to one another. Nadja is not waiting for her to be done. She's jumping in. Opportunities for all kids? Like what? You made friends with different kinds of people? Who? Dad being involved had a big impact? How?
1: We don't have to actually agree. It's okay for us to see this in a different way. But ultimately, you got into your first choice, a high school.
2: But you could have had me way higher in education.
1: Do you feel like your life is being held back?
2: I don't think that. But I don't want to be, I didn't want to feel like I didn't know anything because I was set back in other schools. I didn't want to feel like I was dumb. And ninth grade, it did feel like I was dumb. It did feel like I didn't know anything. It was like, oh my gosh, like you're the, like a dumb black girl in a white school.
1: Mm-hmm.
2: That's what it made me feel. Why should I have to suffer with that? Why couldn't you just benefit kids in another way? Like, there is other options.
1: I don't think you can change. I think we have decades of people saying they were going to change a school from the outside. And I just don't think you do. I think New York City is full of people who write checks and people who say, you know, I believe in equality. I mean, what we were trying to do was not just about giving some additional funds to a school. We were trying to change the power dynamics.
2: But that doesn't connect to why did I have to be in the school? Like,
0: Nicole says, okay, remember what happened in fourth grade when kids weren't being taught? Do you remember that? That wasn't just happening to you.
1: The only way, though, that we know that's happening is because we're in the class and we're in the school. And had we not been in the school, we wouldn't have ever known that was happening.
2: There are ways that you could know that kind of stuff.
1: But there aren't. And we've talked about, like, over and over, like, our lives are the products of people who didn't just say, we think segregation is wrong, we think injustice is wrong. Like, they were willing to put themselves, their families, their children on the line for that.
2: So you put me on the line to help a school, but it didn't work.
1: I put you on the line, but even, in hopes of
2: even when you knew,
1: making a change. Yeah, it's not like I never had any doubts about my choice. I did, and the only reason I'm okay with my choice now is I'm like, you're fine. I felt this was important. I tried to do the right thing,
2: and I think I'm fine because I'm in the school I am now. I feel like if I picked a different choice that you wanted me to, I don't think I would be fine.
1: Okay.
2: And I think this choice was good for me. And I do appreciate you for saying that.
1: I think your choice is good for you as well.
2: Yes.
0: They'd done it. Nicole had committed to letting Nadja have her say. She felt she owed it to her. And Nicole was committed to putting all of this out into the world. And as a final step in this whole process, she fact-checked herself. And she was in for a shock. Let's give this an act, a mini act, a postscript. Act 5, the evidence. She was checking her memory on things as she wrote her story for the New York Times Magazine. And Nicole looked through old emails back and forth with Nadja's schools, messages to principals and teachers raising concerns.
1: And there's like pages of emails. I don't even remember sending that many emails. And I'm a writer and I'm a journalist, so my emails are very detailed. Like every time I'm emailing the principal, I'm quoting my daughter. I'm listing all these details, the issues we were having, feeling like we were getting the proper response, my worries, my concerns, like Nadja came home and said that her teacher was gone again. And this is like the fourth time the teacher was gone. And there was no sub. And Nadja said she had to go in the kindergarten class, but she's in second grade, right? And not just like a record of my making complaints, but a record of like non-caring, like the principal not responding, the teachers not responding over and over and over and over again. And I'm in Texas that day. And I'm getting ready to go give a talk, and I'm sitting in the hotel room, and I'm just reading all of these emails. And it was crushing to read them. I was like, damn, like, you really, to make this work for yourself mentally, I just forgot. I had just pushed a lot of that out of my memory, I think, to be able to live with the choices we were trying to make. And I understand my child feeling very, betrayed by our choices. This is why my baby is so angry.
0: Did you tell her any of that?
1: Well, she calls me. She calls me right as I'm sitting there. I'm like sitting at my desk, just going through all these emails, and I'm like, I'm not crying, but I'm teary-eyed. I'm just sitting there. So she calls me and I pick up and I'm trying to make my voice sound normal, but she hears that I'm upset in my voice. And she's like, "What's wrong, mommy?" And I'm like, "Nothing, everything's good." And she's like, "What's wrong?" And she asked me that maybe one more time. And then I just told her, I was like, I've been reading the emails from everything that was happening with your schools. And I'm sorry. And I just told her, like, I don't feel like you got the education you deserved. And I don't feel that I listened to you enough. I just said, I'm sorry.
0: What did she say?
1: She was quiet for a second, and then she told me, "I'm kind of glad you're seeing this now, because I don't feel like you listened to me. I don't feel like you tried to understand that." And I just apologized again, and I said, "You're right. The stakes were so high for me personally. I feel like the stakes are so high when it comes to the issue of integration and equality that I couldn't admit to her that, yes, you did bear a cost. And I don't know that we made the right choice. I don't know what the right choice would be."
0: I was stunned by this turn. I have never heard Nicole talk like this. I've never heard most people, my closest friends, be this truthful with themselves about their choices, especially when it comes to our kids and schools. And talking about those choices in public? Never. Why? So all of us can judge or feel smug or angry or vindicated or however you have felt listening to this? It's not like Nicole is the only one out here making a choice. We all live in the same world she lives in. We all live with schools that are segregated and unequal. We all make choices. Imperfect, complicated choices. Nicole's just the one who's reckoning with hers. Deeply. And in public. And I think the less you talk about a choice, the less you scrutinize it, the easier it is to live with. Nicole is in a strange, new, and disorienting place these days. She's a person who's used to making an argument. And now, she's not sure what to argue for. Not just because of her experience with Nadja, also because of what Nicole's seen in her reporting over the last decade. For years, Nicole's writing pushed for systemic change. In particular, she's argued that we need to integrate public schools, racially and economically. And in her reporting, she's talked to so many people who put their lives into that fight, who sacrificed, made real life-changing sacrifices that they hoped would lead to a bigger transformation. And so little has changed. Public schools are unequal and segregated as they were 10 years ago, 30 years ago, 60 years ago. If you sacrifice to make a change, but change doesn't come, all you're left with is the sacrifice.
1: And so what am I arguing for? I don't know anymore.
0: Whoa, Nicole.
1: I know.
0: A lot's happened.
1: A lot has happened. The base of the argument is that what we are doing to Black children is immoral. And that I am not wavered on. I will not waver on. I want us to understand that we choose this. I don't want us to be absolved by it, not even me. I want us to come at the end of this story sharing my sense of devastation. I feel like the culmination of all my work is I'm going to force you to bear witness to what you choose and what I choose.

Our program was produced and edited today by Nancy Updike, with help from Ira Glass. Nicole's article is called In Fighting for Every Black Child, Did I Betray My Own? And you can find it on the New York Times website. It was edited by Elena Silverman. 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I'm Chana Jaffe Walt. Ira Glass will be back next week with more stories of This American Life.

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1: Hey there, welcome to LiveWire. I'm your host, Luke Burbank. Today on the show, we are going to be talking to the very funny Tamara Yahia about her failed pursuit of childhood stardom. Meanwhile, she was very successful at having an unusual childhood, including moving between Argentina and the United States multiple times, and at one point, illegally living in a retirement community as a seven-year-old. She will explain how this all went down. Then we are going to hear some comedy from the very funny Susan Rice. She'll talk about the challenges of dating as a 73-year-old and why she thinks her nieces need to calm down a little bit about how worried they are about her ingesting microplastics. Then Anna Tivel will dazzle us with a song, which she always seems to do when she comes on the show. You do not want to miss it. Stick around. We've got a great episode of LiveWire coming your way, starting right after this.
2: Live from NPR News in Washington, I'm Linda Kenyon. Chinese leader Xi Jinping says he agreed with President Trump to set up discussions on AI risks by November. NPR's Jennifer Pak reports from Beijing.
3: China says progress has been made in identifying which items to lower tariffs on, worth $30 billion of goods in each direction, without giving details, while the White House lists U.S. fish, wood products, cosmetics, and Chinese toys, holiday decorations, and small appliances as items to see tariff reductions. The White House also says China agreed to buy more American coal and that Beijing will address U.S. concerns on rare earth supply shortages. No mention of these in China's statement. Both Beijing and Washington say Trump and Xi agreed on Iran, that it should never hold a nuclear weapon, and that no country should charge transit fees on international waterways. Jennifer Pak, NPR News, Beijing.
2: Former Kennedy Center employees say several months ago, the institution's leadership canceled a plan to repair significant leaks in the main building. The center's board now says those leaks were so urgent that the complex had to close immediately. NPR's Anastasia Tsoukas has more.
4: In a letter sent to two congressional committees, the whistleblowers say the center's current executive director, Matt Floga, had secured $9.3 million to replace and repair water leaks in the center's roof and soffits. Those repairs were approved in August 2025, according to supplemental documents also filed with Congress. But this April, the whistleblowers say Floga canceled the repair plan 4 months before the Kennedy Center's board approved shutting the arts complex immediately. They also say some of the waterproofing funds were diverted for repainting exterior columns and other cosmetic changes President Trump desired. The Kennedy Center did not respond immediately to NPR's request for comment. Anastasia Tsoukas, NPR News.
2: A nor'easter is bearing down on New York, with officials saying the worst is yet to come. Jessica Gould from member station WNYC has the story.
5: Governor Kathy Hochul has called for a state of emergency in New York City and surrounding areas, urging people to stay home. She says not to underestimate the storm following a calm stretch Saturday afternoon.
6: Don't take this lightly. Don't tempt Mother Nature. Don't risk your life.
5: The rain is expected to intensify overnight and through Sunday morning, with gusty winds and coastal flooding. And officials say a full moon could worsen flooding. Already, a few residents in coastal Queens were kayaking through the streets. And videos show cars entirely underwater around a hotel in nearby Edgewater, New Jersey. Officials are encouraging New Yorkers to avoid all travel through late Sunday morning. For NPR News, I'm Jessica Gould in New York.
2: You're listening to NPR News. Alabama has reached a settlement with TikTok. As NPR's John Ruich reports, the lawsuit accused the social media company of designing its platform to be addictive to kids and then misled consumers about it.
7: TikTok has agreed to pay Alabama $100 million, and that figure could go up to $300 million if certain conditions are met. A statement from Alabama's attorney general says the short video platform also agreed to implement a series of safety features designed to protect children. Those include a two-hour daily time limit extendable by parents, pauses that interrupt teens teens using the platform continuously, restrictions on nighttime access, and a prohibition on cosmetic filters for teen users. The TikTok agreement follows a similar settlement last month between the social media giant Meta and a group of states. That case also hinged on whether the social media platforms were designed to hook kids and whether the company was truthful to the public about it. John Ruwitch, NPR News.
2: Communities worldwide dedicated yesterday, 9/25, as Dolly Parton Day. The date was a nod to Dolly Parton's hit song, 9/5. Many states established the 25th to celebrate Parton's career as a singer-songwriter, actor, philanthropist, and an entrepreneur, as well as her commitment to increasing literacy. Fans donated to Parton's Imagination Library, while others celebrated by dressing up as the superstar and toasting with pink-themed cocktails. Parton died last month after a short battle with cancer. She was 80 years old. I'm Linda Kenyon, NPR News in Washington.
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12: She said, "Ugh, I'm talking to the failed child star again." 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
15: Thank you so much, Elena Passarello. Thank you, everyone, for coming out to the Alberta Rose Theater. We have an absolutely fabulous show in store for you this week, but we've got to kick things off the way that we always do, with a little segment we call The Best News We Heard All Week. Here's the premise of this segment. It's that most of the time, the news is absolute trash. And we would like to remind folks here at the Alberta Rose Theater and out in listener land that there is, in fact, good news happening in the world. Some weeks, it's harder than others. This week, we didn't have to dig as deeply, okay?
12: No.
15: But we wanted to present a couple of good news stories to you. Elena, what is the best news you heard all week?
12: Okay, I want to tell you a little story about a gentleman named Manny Hernandez, a recent... Yeah.
15: Yes, I see we have some Hernandez heads here.
12: It would be really cool if that was true. But Manny is a life coach and a breathwork practitioner in Chicago. Had a kind of a tough summer and knew from his work in holistic healing that sometimes it feels good just to kind of get that emotion out, get it off your chest. And so he and his partner, whose name is Elena Soboleva, they went down to Lake Michigan with a couple of friends one Sunday and just screamed. They just let it rip. And they were like, oh, that feels really good. Why don't we do this again next Sunday? One Sunday after another, they have invented this thing called Scream Club. It is now it's like a club that you can buy a charter for in your town. There are Scream Clubs that meet weekly in California, Michigan, Wisconsin, Iowa, Georgia, Florida, Tennessee, Colorado, Texas, and Arizona. The closest one is in Seattle, in Lincoln Park.
15: Okay.
12: But that's a little far. I was thinking maybe we could start Scream Club here, but no. I went on the website, and it costs $250 to charter your membership.
15: We're not allowed to start our own Scream Club without paying the proper fees?
12: To be official. And there's also a really lengthy vetting process. But I know how good this feels. I know how good it feels to scream. I know how good it feels to let something off of your chest, even though in these austere times, our public radio show cannot pony up the $250 for a charter membership. I have invented something called the Shouting Society.
15: Okay, that's...
12: Okay. And I think... you know, this is our first streaming show ever. Yeah. It's the anniversary of the first time I ever screamed on LiveWire. I feel like we all need to have just like a 5-second collective shout for the Shouting Society.
15: Okay.
12: And just to see how that makes us feel. Okay. So when I say, I'll say 1, 2, 3, and then we'll all just let it out. Sound good? Yeah? All right. Everybody at home listening, hopefully you're shouting too. Here we go. Shouting Society commences. 1, 2, 3.
15: Well, does anybody have a cigarette?
12: I feel better. I don't know about you. I feel much better.
15: Wow, that was very freeing,
12: excellent,
15: very cathartic.
12: Shouting, Portland.
15: Wow.
12: We're going to get that charter soon enough.
15: The best news I heard all week, actually, I read about it at Minnesota Public Radio, the NPR news site, talking about the town of Corcoran, Minnesota, where back in 1958, there was a guy who started a small family dairy farm. He had like, I think he had 20 cows and a horse, but he loved it. He just loved the dairy farming lifestyle. And so when he eventually couldn't do it any longer, he gave it to his kids. And then they gave it to their kids. And their kids are named Quincy Schmidt and her brother Caleb Sherber. Mm. They've grown the operation to like about 120 cows. They say they're not in it for the money. They just like, they love, again, being part of the dairy community. There is a problem, though, which is that there is apparently the price of milk is cratering right now. You have more milk than people need for some reason. So there's more supply than there is demand, which means the price goes down. They talked in this NPR story to an economist at the agriculture department at Cornell University, a guy named Christopher Wolf. He said, inflation is still being kind of stubborn, and everything that's happening right now doesn't look like it's going to do much for curbing inflation, to which I say, no, Sherlock. Like, I could be an economics professor at Cornell with that kind of incredible insight.
12: Yeah. You know,
15: what they're doing right now is not curbing inflation. So they were trying to figure out what to do because they don't want to lose the family dairy farm. It's been in the family for generations. And so they were, according to this article, reading a dairy newspaper recently.
12: Yeah.
15: Which is the first time hearing of that.
12: That sounds very Minnesota.
15: Like, what is the sports section of the dairy newspaper?
12: Probably something involving like a pasture, like a bingo card, and where the cow poops.
15: I'd read that.
12: You know?
15: They were reading in a dairy newspaper, and there was a dairy farmer in New York who had gotten this idea for how to like supplement the income while the price of milk is down. And what this guy had done is he'd turned his calf nursery into a cow cuddling business.
12: Yeah.
15: Which is exactly what Quincy and Caleb have decided to do with their four of their cows that are, I believe, calves actually, May, Mandarin, Zaylee, and then Maui. I believe we have a photograph
12: of Maui.
15: Oh. For $25, you can cuddle Maui for 30 minutes.
12: That's it? You can, less than a dollar a minute.
15: Also, there's a group rate for $100. It's all the cuddling you can do for 30 minutes. All the people that you can bring to cuddle Maui or one of the other cows. You can brush them. You can feed them hay. Apparently, a cow's heartbeat is much slower than ours, and they think that there is something about putting your head kind of against the cow and its heartbeat kind of regulating you a little bit that people find very comforting.
12: I love that your story about coping in these hard times is about cuddling a big soft mammal and mine is about screaming your head off.
15: You know, we all process trauma in different ways,
12: that's
15: Elena.
12: Right. That's right.
15: For me, cow cuddling in the Midwest, that is the best news that I heard all week.
11: All right, our guest's journey to this stage this week, it kind of sounds like a fever dream, but it is all very true. A grandfather who sold recreational drugs, multiple moves between the U.S. and Argentina, and then successfully pulling off a jaw-dropping Madonna tribute performance in front of an audience of rabbis. And this was all before the age of 12. It's all detailed in her fascinating and very funny memoir, Cry For Me, Argentina, My Life as a Failed Child Star. Booklist calls it crass, cringe, and absolutely hilarious. Please welcome Tamara Yahia to LiveWire.

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1: Thank you. I'm so happy.
0: I'm so happy that you're here. I have I started following you on Twitter long, long ago, back when it was still called Twitter officially.
1: Yeah.
0: And I just thought you were so funny. And then backstage we were talking and you said that basically your Twitter following and your work on Twitter is sort of how you got the book deal?
1: Yeah. A literary agent found me because I would tweet a lot about my family. I have a very strange family. And I would say things like, my dad's hemorrhoid this, or my mom, well, we'll get into my mom later. But he was like, you have a story to tell. And I was like, I do? And we sold the book about my life because of tweets.
0: I mean, it is such a fun read. And I mean, I grew up in a pretty, not as chaotic as yours, but a fairly chaotic family environment. So there's so much in here that really resonates with me. Let's kind of start, though, at the beginning of the book. You write that you had you were about to turn 40 maybe, and you're sort of struggling with this question of like, do you want to become a parent or not? And so your rich aunt says, I have a great therapist for you, but she is in Argentina and she is in her mid-80s and has a very limited understanding of how Zoom works.
1: But the sessions were only $20 per session because she was in Argentina and the currency exchange and on Zoom. And I was like, let's do it. She can help me figure out if I want to have offspring.
0: But she also, did she really at one point, because she didn't really understand the mute function on Zoom, she said to her husband, no, I'm talking to the failed child star.
1: Yeah. She fully talked about me without muting. And then she said, ugh, I'm talking to the failed child star again. And I was like, wow, she's so right. I was a failed child star. And I suddenly, all the wheels started turning in my head. And then, the next session, I heard a big fall, a thump.
0: Uh-oh.
1: And I was like, what was that noise? Someone is screaming. And she was like, ah, my husband fell in the bathtub and he's bleeding. And then she left for 20 minutes. And it was just me staring at my own reflection on Zoom. And at that moment, I was like, aw, you're cute. I was like, maybe you should have kids.
0: You were born in Buenos Aires, but then you moved to the U.S. You were about how old?
1: The first time, 6.
0: And what were your impressions of the place? You landed in Northridge or something?
1: Yeah, first we lived, we moved to California. My parents had no money and we didn't know anybody except there was this one guy and he was in West Hollywood. So we moved to a motel in West Hollywood. It was sex workers and then me and my parents. And then we got an apartment and we slowly built our lives in, the valley in Northridge.
0: But then after you get this apartment in Northridge, your grandparents move from Argentina into the apartment next to the one your parents are in?
1: Yeah, I mean, this book is really about crazy families. So if you have a crazy family, you will relate to this. My grandparents have had absolutely no boundaries whatsoever. Mm-hmm. And there's a reason my parents, outside from the economic issues in Argentina that they wanted to leave because we had no money, they also wanted to get away from their parents.
0: Yeah.
1: Who were, I loved them because they were my grandparents, but they were psychotic. I mean, my grandmother on her honeymoon, because my grandfather was going gambling too much and leaving her alone in the hotel room, he came back one day and she had shaved half her head. Because she was mad, and she was like, and if you keep gambling, I will shave the other half.
0: Honestly, that might be an improvement at that point. I would take fully dealt with then.
2: Send him straight back to the casino.
0: Yeah, right, seriously. We got to take a very quick break, but when we come back, we're going to talk more to Tamara Yehia about her really funny, really interesting book, Cry For Me, Argentina, My Life as a Failed Child Star. We'll get into the failed child star part as well. Here on Livewire, stay with us much more in just a moment.

0: Good afternoon. 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I'm Carmelina Hart with your weather forecast. It is going to be mostly sunny today in the afternoon, expecting some highs across the state in the upper 60s and 70s. Today in Española, expecting a high of 76. In Los Alamos, 69 today. Gallup at 73. Grants also at 73 today. And in Santa Fe, expecting a high of 71.
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0: PRX. I'm Luke Burbank. That's Elena Passarello. We are at the Alberta Rose Theater in Portland, Oregon this week, and we're talking to Tamara Yahia about her book, Cry For Me, Argentina, My Life as a Failed Child Star. You write in the book that your family really loves malls. It's really your happy place. It's so much so that your parents, during one of your rounds of sort of being in the U.S., started this like a food cart kind of a thing in a mall called, what was it called again?
1: Sexy Chicken.
0: What was the concept exactly?
1: We had saved some money to start a business, and they were like, well, what should it be? And I was like, I love El Pollo Loco. Does El Pollo Loco exist here?
0: Not enough of them.
1: It's chicken.
0: Yes. Well, it's chicken that's dealing with mental health issues.
2: It's a little
1: loco. It's an unwell chicken. Yeah. But I related, and I was like, we were at a mall. I was like, I want El Pollo Loco, and there's no El Pollo Loco here. And my parents were like, well, maybe let's bootleg it. Mm-hmm. So they...
0: We'll make it sexier.
1: But we'll make it sexy, because they were like, but what will sell sex?
0: Yeah. Did it sell?
1: No, it went bankrupt after like 2 months.
0: So then you go back to Argentina, and you and your family kind of like, to get resettled, you end up, I think, sort of semi-temporarily in a place that is called Yiddish Land.
1: I love Yiddish Land. It was a retirement community for Jews over the age of 65. So we were like illegally there. And it was called Yiddish Land.
0: And it was somebody in your family, like an apartment had been left to somebody in your family?
1: Yeah, I think somebody had died and my grandma had inherited it, and we didn't have money to get our own place in the city yet. So my grandma was like, stay here until, you know, my dad found a job.
2: And that's how you met your best friend, right?
1: My best friend, Babala. She had boobs that were, I don't know the size, but they were like a quadruple G. Like this. And I had no friends because I was a 7-year-old or 8-year-old at this senior retirement home, and I was just walking around bored until I met Babala, and she just took me under her wing, her breast. She taught me how to play Rumi Cube, and we would go to the community screening room where we would watch really uplifting films like Yentl and Sophie's Choice.
0: Some real kid-friendly stuff.
2: Yeah.
0: About what time did you sort of discover your love for Madonna?
1: I became obsessed with Madonna when I was like 8 or 9. I was really sick with a really, really bad fever. And I awoke from a fever dream where I remember God in the dream. God asked me to count all the human beings on earth.
0: In the dream.
1: In the dream. So I kept counting. But then people would immigrate, so I couldn't keep track. So I woke up from that dream of counting people, and I projectile vomited. And then in the background was MTV playing Madonna, La Isla Bonita, which was a music video that was like, she was singing in English and Spanish, which was like, oh, it's the bridge of my two cultures, America and the U.S. And she then had just released Erotica, her album. So they were having like a Madonna-only music video day. So it was just all the Madonna videos. And I found my guiding light.
0: But then you decided to interpret that guiding light to a like Hebrew school type of atmosphere, a bunch of rabbis, where you did like a lip sync, a really intense lip sync version of Like a Prayer.
1: Yeah.
0: Take me through that.
1: It was my chance to stand out in the school. I had no friends because we had just moved back to Argentina. And Like a Prayer happened to be my favorite Madonna song. It was something in the lyrics, really, because I'm Jewish, and it's not like the imagery, right? Like, but I was like, I love the song, so I got Babala, my big-breasted friend to, she was a seamstress, and I was like, Babala, let's talk about what I'm going to wear. And she was like, I got you, girl. And yeah, the day of the performance, I stripped down at a temple in...
0: And you again, remind me, you're how old here?
1: I was 8 or 9.
0: Okay.
1: And like I did the whole thing of like I started with a big black overcoat and then I took out a knife from my pocket and I pretended to cut my hand like to do the stigmata thing.
2: Like she does in the video.
1: She does that in the video. And then when the choir kicks in, the big part, I... Babala had sewn Velcro strips onto the side of my T-shirt and I pulled them off and underneath I'm wearing... a garter belt. There was a rabbi in the front row. I remember a Rabbi Groisman. And he was like this.
0: For the radio listeners, Tamara's making a horrified look. I do feel like you only got away with this because it was Hebrew school and not Catholic school. Because everything that Madonna's pushing back against is Catholicism. But it wasn't like from a sort of religious standpoint. It was, this was mostly not related to what was going on in Hebrew school, right?
1: 100%. And also because no one really understood the lyrics because they were in Argentina. But like they did see the striptease. Yes. So. I was forced to write an apology letter. And Babala wrote it for me.
0: Dude, Babala...

0: And so I set up this sort of...
1: So the therapy worked.
0: It did. So, except now I have to have them. And it's been hard because I'm 41. So I was like, you know, I'm going to set up a shrine of all of my ancestors because I'm obsessed with my grandparents and with Babala. So behind my bed, I hung like 20 pictures of Babala and my grandparents and all. And so... as me and my husband go to town, he's got to look at them all. Which may be why it's not happening.
2: Yeah, yeah.
0: Now I'm realizing.
1: Now, I mean, you talk about being in therapy, and you talk in the book about all of this conversation that was always going on that would be considered maybe inappropriate or just like oversharing within the family. And yet it also helped you develop your sense of humor. There's a lot about it that has maybe made you like a more open-minded, less fearful person. I don't know. How do you feel like it came out for you? Are you glad you were raised in that kind of home, or do you wish that they would have been a little less sort of oversharing about that stuff?
0: There's nothing I would take back. You know, it was what it was. It made me who I am today. Now, here's the difference. I won't do that with my kids, right?
1: Yeah.
0: Like, it's okay that it happened to me and that I had the insight to make changes and to get therapy and to analyze. Like, this was inappropriate, that was inappropriate. You know, it's crazy because I just went through IVF and it's a very taxing thing on your body. Your boobs grow, your whatever. And
1: shout out, Bubba.
0: Shout out, Bubba. I'm becoming. But like, I saw my dad, and as a joke, he was like, ah, your tits are huge. And I went, I don't like that.
1: Yeah. Mm-hmm.
0: I don't like that you're saying that. And I told him, and he was like, oh, you're suddenly so serious. And I said, no, I'm not suddenly so serious. I have the insight now to pinpoint when something, before I didn't as a kid, that's the kind of stuff that will piss me off sometimes or make me kind of, you know, just angry about the way I was raised, but I also wouldn't take it back.
1: Mm-hmm. 'Cause it makes us who we are.
0: Yeah.
1: And, you know, like, I don't know. I don't want to imagine a different version of me if I didn't, like, in my case, think that the world could end at any moment because of the rapture. So my parents telling us that the earth was 6,000 years old and could end at any point. Like, I don't love that about my childhood, but, like, here I am making jokes about it. So
0: sure.
1: Ain't life grand?
0: Sure.
1: This book is so, it's so funny and also so human. I'm so glad you wrote it. The book is Cry For Me, Argentina, My Life as a Failed Child Star by Tamara Yehia. Tamara, thank you so much for coming on LiveWire. That was Tamara Yehia right here on LiveWire. Her hilarious, and I say this in all sincerity, unforgettable memoir. There are passages from the memoir I can't forget even if I wanted to, Elena.
3: Yeah, same.
1: It's available now. It's called Cry For Me, Argentina, My Life as a Failed Child Star. LiveWire is once again partnering with the Portland Book Festival for a full-day event centered around books and storytelling. 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More details can be found at pdxbookfest.org. That's pdxbookfest.org. 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I'm Luke Burbank here with Elena Passarello. Of course, each week on the show, we like to ask the LiveWire listeners a question based on Tamara Yehia's truly original childhood. We have asked the listeners a related question, Elena. What have we asked them?
3: What was your most memorable experience performing as a child? Oh, Lord, where do I start?
1: I mean, I think you and I could fill this whole segment out ourselves. Of course, the idea is to hear from the LiveWire listeners, but
3: yeah.
1: Let's just say hysterically laughing as

0: as Moses in a kindergarten play at a church school called Pillar of Fire Elementary School.
1: Pillar of Fire.
0: That tells you everything you need to know. I could not contain my giggles, and I laughed for probably 5 straight minutes in the production.
1: Laughing Moses.
0: That's right. All right. What are the listeners saying about memorable performances as children?
1: Marcus says that my grandmother drove 3 hours to watch me play trumpet in the school band, and I played every single note wrong. She told me it was beautiful anyway.
0: I always wonder where the line is of between being supportive of our children and then maybe launching them on a career path that makes no sense. Like, is Marcus's email signed professional trumpet player? Currently out of work, professional trumpet player Marcus.
1: Do you remember that Spelling Bee documentary from about 15 years ago?
0: I sure do.
1: This kid went to the Nationals and he got out and his dad was like, I still think he spelled it right.
0: Love
1: that
0: it.
1: That support.
0: That's a kid who knows his parents are in his corner. What's another memorable childhood performance one of our listeners wants to talk about?
1: How about this one from Natalie? In 8th grade, I played Jesus in my Catholic school's Stations of the Cross. I was secretly an atheist, but man, I put my all into that performance. Hey, man, commit to the bit, right?
0: That's acting right there. That's what it's all about. How about you? You're actually a very, very talented actor in adult life, but like, were you in any kid productions that were memorable?
1: Like millions of them. My poor parents were always having to go to, and then I would put them on at home too. So it was always a performance. I did a magic show for my family once, and the magic trick book said that you should take slivers of carrots and put them in your goldfish bowl, and then it would look like you were eating the goldfish, but I didn't have any goldfish, so I just got a bowl and put a bunch of shaved carrots in it, and then just kind of like ate them in front of my family with a top hat on that I'd made out of some poster board.
0: Did you charge admission for this show?
1: Absolutely. Absolutely. Right?
0: I feel like you get two kinds of kids. You get the lemonade stand kid and you get the we're putting on a show kid when somebody wants to come up with a couple of dollars of loose change. We were always putting on little performances when I was a kid, and it was always there was a charge for admission.
1: Yeah. Pay your artists.
0: And by the way, nothing has changed. Here we are doing Livewire, our show where we sell tickets to our little program. Okay. One more memorable kid performance before we move on.
1: Olivia says, I had one line as villager number 3 in the school play. The crops are failing. And I screamed it like I was announcing the apocalypse. My dad still quotes it at Thanksgiving.
0: The crops are failing. Does seem like a big deal, though. Like, what do you want someone in the town, in this village, to just be like, hey, by the way, low key, the crops are failing? No, that needs to be screamed. This is a big event.
1: That's a screamable line. Totally. I understand your vision, Olivia, and I would like to belatedly reward you for your commitment to the character.
0: Absolutely. And also, we'd like to thank everyone who sent in their response of memorable childhood performances. We really do appreciate it.

0: You're listening to Live Wire. Our next guest could have been forgiven for thinking she knew how her comedy career was going to go. Okay, she started off in the 1980s, and she performed at clubs with the likes of Jerry Seinfeld and Sam Kinison. But the comedy industry sort of changed and evolved over 40 years, and so she started focusing more on hosting charity events and creating comedy opportunities for other comedians. And then, Elena, at the tender age of 72, that all changed when one of her comedy clips went viral, as they say. That led to her debut comedy special, Silver Alert. And now here she is, living proof that the best punchlines come with the experiences to back them up. Take a listen to Susan Rice, recorded live at the Alberta Rose Theater in Portland, Oregon.
1: Wow. I really want to say thank you for coming out and choosing to entertain yourself, to laugh and to be entertained and be part of something, because we've been so depressed, you know. Honest to God, I spent 3 days on the phone with my Medicare provider just trying to sign up for hospice, for God's sake. Evidently, there's criteria. They're coming after our Social Security. I'm going to have to sell my eggs. There's got to be a couple up there, don't you think? Everybody likes a good deviled egg. Anyway, so I don't have kids that I know of. Well, the 80s are a little hazy. Anyway, yeah, at least we had a choice. Anyway, oh, I know I'm in Oregon. I said that in Alabama. Not so much of a response. Anyway, so I love my nieces and my nephews. They take care of me. I'm that auntie. Is anybody else an auntie? Yeah, yeah. Yeah, I'm not auntie. I'm the one that they whisper about in the kitchen now, you know. She is not living with us. I am not wiping one thing on that woman. They're always trying to help me out. They were over the other day, and I came into the kitchen, and I go, what are you doing? They took out all my plastic, all my Tupperware. It was all in the garbage. And I go, what are you doing? And they go, Suze, microplastics. I said, what? You can eat microplastics. It's bad for you. I said, you know, I used to follow the mosquito fogger truck on my bike, okay? One of the things my nieces did during COVID is, you know, and I was so glad to come out of COVID, but I kind of miss some of that, being quiet and stuff, you know. You didn't have to go do stuff that you didn't want to do and stuff like that. And I cleaned out drawers. That was the only reason. COVID was great for cleaning out drawers. Did you? Yeah, you did that, didn't you? Yeah. I called it shopping. I did. I took out stuff from the drawers and just saved it and wrapped it up at Christmas and sent it to my nieces and nephews. My nephew called me up. He goes, I got a dental bridge. It's vintage. It was your grandfather's. And baby pictures. I found, you know, back in the day, people used to send you your baby pictures in the mail with Christmas cards and stuff. Now the internet, you don't have to do that. But I found like 2.5 inches of baby pictures in a drawer. I don't know who they are. I thought I should get rid of these in case there's a felony conviction or something. Too many questions, not enough answers. I threw some out. I saved some and I put some in Christmas cards to old boyfriends, you know. This is Timmy. He's 42. During COVID, I got calls from each of my nieces and nephews 3 times a day from each of them. I was going crazy. They started signing me up for stuff. I started getting emails from YouTube that I was taking a macrame class. Oh, don't laugh. You know, Portland, you know what the hell macrame is. Don't give me that. You just tie crap together and hang your dignity from it. It's like... Anyway, they worry about me. And, you know, God love them. I'm so glad I have somebody worry about me. But, you know, they signed me up for the silver singles. Yeah, see, well, they're upset. I'm not in a relationship, according to the restraining order. A couple late night calls, a couple drive-bys, suddenly I'm the bad guy. Anyway, you know, there's a really fine line between stalking and caring. And they signed me up for the silver singles, and I didn't know it. All of a sudden, I started getting emails from sweet, desperate old gentlemen. And I don't know if this guy likes me or he just had a tremor and swiped right. You know, I don't know. Yeah, that deserves so much more than you gave me on that joke. I'm going to tell you that right now. And don't you want to get married? No. Nobody gets married for the first time at 70. Not without, you know, a verified pension and a diagnosis. And so... And they're starting to worry about what's going to happen to me. And we had a big dinner party not long ago, and I was sitting across the table from my niece, my oldest niece, and she goes, "Suze, we need to ask you something." I said, "Okay, honey, what do you need?" "Suze, we need to know what you want." "Well, I'd like some more gravy." "No, Suze, you have to, you're getting so old, we don't know what to do with you after you die. Do you want to be buried? Do you want to be cremated? Do you want to be composted?" "I want to be pickled." I remember having that conversation with my mom and dad. I was my mom and dad's... we have caregivers here? Yeah, a lot of you. Yeah, it's hard. It's a very difficult position to be. I took care of my mom and dad for 11 years. I wasn't good at it. They died. But... I tried... One of them is always easier than the other one. My father was anything. "Okay, honey, whatever you want, you know." Your mother's a different story. I mean, and let me just tell you this right now. My mom and dad lived to be very old. My dad was just shy of 99. My mom was 97. They died 2 months apart. Yeah, they held hands everywhere they went for 48. People would say that, and I would laugh because I knew the truth. If one's going down, they're taking the other one with them. Nobody gets out alive. They never developed dementia, either one of them. Neither one of them. They were there. They were there. Every day, they were there. They just woke up happy. They woke up, you know.
2: "What are we doing today?"
1: "We're going to Costco. They're having a 2-for on coffins. Let's measure." You guys, I gotta go. Thank you so very, very much.
0: That was Susan Rice, recorded live at the Alberta Rose Theater. Her comedy special, Silver Alert, is streaming right now. 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
0: Welcome back to LiveWire. I'm your host, Luke Burbank, here with Elena Passarello. Okay, before we get to our musical performance from Anna Tivel, a little preview of what we are doing next week on the show. We are going to be chatting with the award-winning poet Paisley Rekdal about her latest book of poetry. It's called Heritance, and it explores memories of parents and partners and children, both real and some hypothetical. Paisley is also a very, very incredible teacher of poetry. I love having her on the show because she helps me understand how to think about and experience the form of poetry. Then we're going to have Elliot Glazer on the show. He is a comedian and actor and writer for shows like New Girl and Broad City. He's got a new book out that I have been loving. It's called The Terrible, Horrible, No Good, Very Bad Gay, which are these hilarious and heartbreaking stories of like the chaos of queer modern life that he's experienced. It's going to be great. Don't miss it. Plus, we're also going to have music from Portland, Oregon rock band Johnny's Day Out. It's going to be an incredible episode next week, so make sure you are there for it. For this week, our musical guest grew up in Laconer, Washington, learning fiddle and violin before heading on down here to Portland at the age of 18 to write and play her own tunes. And they are some really good tunes. NPR Music's Ann Powers calls her unmatched as an empath among her folk-leaning peers with the voice of a wobbly angel and a gift for making the poetic palpable. Her seventh studio album, Animal Poem, continues to explore the mystery, rawness, and inherently indescribable nature of this thing that we call the human experience. Here is Anna Tivel, recorded live at the Alberta Rose Theater in Portland, Oregon. Anna, welcome back to LiveWire.
6: Oh, hello. Thank you for having me.
0: It's nice to have you here. What have you been up to?
6: I've been roaming all over the country on tour, all over the states and Canada, mostly, driving many miles in a minivan.
0: I follow you on Instagram, and I have to be honest, like, I feel exhausted when I see how much, like, ground you've covered in a 24-hour period, because I'm going, like, she was there, and now she's at this place. Man, that seems like a long drive. What do you do to get through that part of being a touring musician, just the distances?
6: I think I love it. I think I'm an introverted person. I mean, besides that, it makes me into like the most rickety, van-shaped human. I think it's such time to kind of just watch the world go by, watch the country go by, and you're sort of thinking your thoughts and you're having all these experiences at rest stops and gas stations and weird little diners and bookstores, and it kind of makes the world feel tangible and tasteable because you're just in it and you can't get out of it, and there's waffles and bed bugs and...
0: Oh my.
6: Exactly.
0: Does it work its way into the music, into the writing of songs? Because it definitely seems like, you know, you're generating new content.
6: It does. I did a tour in the spring all by train. Started in Portland and took the Empire Builder over to Chicago, and then the California Zephyr back under, and the Coast Starlight back up to Portland. It was all shows in people's living rooms and bakeries and libraries and visited schools during the day and kind of slept sitting up on the train, and which I don't know if you guys are train people, but it's sort of like a joyful mobile DMV. It's just like everyone from everywhere is on the train, and they're coming and going, and they're it's beautiful and gritty and wonderful, and there's microwavable hamburgers, and
0: yeah.
6: Yeah, you can kind of sit there in your chair and write and listen. The Wi-Fi isn't good on the train, and so everyone's talking, and they're, you know, for better or for worse, they're arguing with each other over whose seat is whose seat, and they're telling long-winded stories about their divorce. And
0: see, I've monetized that, made that the radio show. It's working so far. Well, tell me about the song that we're going to hear.
6: Oh, in the spirit of that, I'll play this song. I wrote most of it on the train. Yeah, it's sort of a song about traveling across this country as it does what it's up to, and meeting people and kind of watching the landscape go by and feeling the way we're all sort of in this interwoven story, interacting in this moment, but also with what the country has been and will be all at once.
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0: That was Anna Tivell, recorded live at the Alberta Rose Theater. Her album, Animal Poem, is available right now. You have to go get it. It's incredible. All right, that's going to do it for this week's episode of Livewire. A huge thanks to our guests, Tamara Yahia, Susan Rice, and Anna Tivell.
1: Laura Haddon is our executive producer, and Melanie Sevchenko is our producer and editor. Eben Hoffer is our technical director, Trey Hester is our assistant editor, and Ashley Park is our marketing manager.
0: Our house sound is by D. Neil Blake, and our house band is Danny Ailey, Ethan Fox Tucker, A.L. Alves, and A. Walker Spring, who also composes our music. The show was mixed by Eben Hoffer and Trey Hester.
1: 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This week, we'd like to thank member Chad Snyder of Minneapolis, Minnesota, and Pat Blumenthal of Portland, Oregon.
0: 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I'm Luke Burbank for Elena Passarello and the whole Livewire crew. 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
1: 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I'm Alzo Slade.
2: And I'm Peter Sagal. This was the week when the nation's journalists stood up to the president and refused to cover him. So he made a big announcement and nobody could hear what he was saying. Ironically, that bumped his approval rating up 5 points. We'll ask what made the journalist say no more, plus the legendary coach of Cornhuskers volleyball, John Cook, tells us why it's the greatest sport in the world. And Alzo Slade looks over the data explaining how NPR listeners have been dealing with stress.
1: Multicat ownership among the group rose a whopping 117%.
2: We'll ask who's really buying litter by the crate on our quiz coming up right after this hour's news.
3: Live from NPR News in Washington, I'm Linda Kenyon. President Trump says he's rejecting a short-term plan offered by Iran to reopen the Strait of Hormuz after 7 days. The proposed plan would also have temporarily ended hostilities in order to restart ceasefire talks with the United States. NPR's Emily Fang has more.
4: Iran had proposed the plan this week at the United Nations General Assembly meetings in New York, a plan very similar to a memorandum of understanding that the two countries agreed upon back in June. And Iran's president told CBS News he'd allow UN nuclear inspectors into Iran if there were a long-term ceasefire deal with the U.S. But Trump wrote on Truth Social Saturday morning, quote, "Iran cannot have a nuclear weapon," and then told reporters before departing for Tennessee that the plan was not acceptable. Trump claimed Iran was negotiating out of a position of weakness and said they were, quote, "dying." Emily Fang, NPR News, Washington.
3: In Hawaii, Hurricane Nolo is still moving close to the island chain, but as Hawaii Public Radio's Bill Dorman reports, the impacts are turning out to be less catastrophic than anticipated.
5: The National Hurricane Center still expects Nolo to strengthen to a major hurricane on Sunday and peak in intensity on Monday. But its impact on the islands is now projected to be less than originally feared. Tropical storm force winds are howling through parts of Hawaii Island and may develop at high altitudes on Maui, but forecasts of wind speeds and rainfall have declined.